Tom, B93.3 is KBLB, Nisswa, Brainerd, and Baxter. Welcome to the weekend. It's B-Dub checking in. This is the time of year where my mind just shuts down. Like, what do I do from here? I'll explain why. It's nothing serious, but it just... Well, we'll get into that in just a few.

0: Today's Best Country, B93.3. So I completed the longest ride on Sunday. We raised $52,875 for Fisher House Foundation, thanks to you and your support and prayers and positive thoughts and all the things. But this is the time of year where after the ride, because they spend so much of the first part of the year planning and raising money, that it's like that just, I don't want to say let down, that's not the right word, but you ever accomplish something massive and then it's like, what do you do next? I'm at that point right now. So I would love some suggestions on how to better occupy my time.
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1: This is interesting from the New York Post. They said that wedding guests are getting sick of buying gifts off a registry, and newlyweds actually agree with that sentiment. They talked to several couples who don't want anything and have tried the no gift policies, like make a donation on their behalf instead of a gift or something like that. I'm all for it because wedding gifts are expensive, especially when you get invited to a lot of weddings in 1 year.

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0: 93.3. George Burge has the song Ride, Ride, Ride, which if you follow me on Instagram, that was a lot of the videos I posted about The Longest Ride had that song in it. It just kind of hit me when I heard it. I'm like, this makes sense. It was meant to be. He's on with us all next week.
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8: Meteorologist Mace Michaels. Mostly cloudy for tonight, a few showers and storms around, and a low close to 60. For tomorrow, more clouds, still some storms popping up, and a high in the upper 70s. It clears out for Sunday. Pleasant. Highs in the upper 70s again. Another shower chance on Monday night and Tuesday. Lakes, great food, and friendly faces. It's all in Worthington, Minnesota, and it's worth a look. Currently at 79.

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1: Alan Jackson hit another career milestone. And at this point, I think the RIAA may need to start measuring his record sales by the truckload. We'll get into that next in the breakdown brought to you by T-Mobile.

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0: Alan Jackson was honored at his final show in Nashville with a plaque recognizing more than 85.5 million units sold in the U.S. That puts him among the top 10 highest-selling country artists ever. And because apparently 85 million wasn't enough of a flex, he also picked up 28 new RIAA certifications. Chattahoochee, now 5 times platinum. It's 5 o'clock somewhere, 5 times platinum. And Where Were You is platinum. The plaque is now on display at the Alan Jackson Museum, which feels appropriate. At 85 million, the man's basically his own wing of country music history. We're going to miss him on the road. That's your breakdown.
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And now I'm thinking, like, how do we top that one? How do we get past that for 2027? I guess the planning starts now, doesn't it?

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B93.3 counts back the top 30 of today's best country songs this weekend with Country Countdown USA. Award-winning host Lon Helton sits in with some of the biggest names in Nashville this week to count down the biggest hits of the country. 8 to 11 Sunday nights on today's best country, B93.3.

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0: Today's Best Country, B93.3. A third of us admit we've stayed quiet when a cashier forgot to ring something up, and 37% say they accidentally left a store with an unpaid item. It's B-Dub, and here's where morality clocks in. 6 out of 10 people go back and either return it or pay for it. The rest, I assume, suddenly become very spiritual about the universe providing. And shoplifting is apparently up too. 30% of Americans say they've done it before, compared to 23% in 2024. Among those people, more than a third say it happened within the past year. So the cashier misses the $8 shampoo. Are you turning around or congratulating yourself on today's coupon?
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0: Today's best country, B93.3. 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Does your dog constantly want to be let out only to just be let back in? I'm dealing with that battle today with my Cocker Spaniel. Every time I let her out, she wants to come back in immediately. I don't know if she wants me to go out with her, like what the deal is, but I got stuff to do.
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13: I'm meteorologist Mace Michaels. Mostly cloudy for tonight, a few showers and storms around, and a low close to 60. For tomorrow, more clouds, still some storms popping up, and a high in the upper 70s. It clears out for Sunday. Pleasant. Highs in the upper 70s again. Another shower chance on Monday night and Tuesday. Lakes, great food, and friendly faces. It's all in Worthington, Minnesota, and it's worth a look. Right now, it's 76.

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B93.3. We've explored space better than our own ocean floor, and some of the stuff we have found down there is absolutely insane. We'll talk about it coming up. Hey, it's not-

0: We are today's best country, B93.3. Here's a fun fact that makes the ocean slightly more terrifying. We still haven't explored most of it, which means every time you're swimming and something brushes your leg, you're assuming science hasn't named it yet. It's beat up. They've already found some insane stuff down there. A 2,000-year-old Greek device called the Antikythera mechanism, which was basically an ancient computer. An entire Egyptian city that spent more than 1,000 years underwater. They even recovered engines from Apollo 11. And then there's Japan's Yonaguni Monument. I think that's how you say it. Which some people think could be a 5,000-year-old man-made structure. Meanwhile, you lose your sunglasses in 4 feet of water and just accept they belong to the sea now.
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1: 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My dad is in the hospital with stage 4 prostate cancer and having some health issues. I'll fill you in more about it when I get back on Monday. 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
14: Meteorologist Mace Michaels. Mostly cloudy for tonight, a few showers and storms around, and a low close to 60. For tomorrow, more clouds, still some storms popping up, and a high in the upper 70s. It clears out for Sunday. Pleasant. Highs in the upper 70s again. Another shower chance on Monday night and Tuesday. Lakes, great food, and friendly faces. It's all in Worthington, Minnesota, and it's worth a look. Right now, it's 73.

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0: country am I in?
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0: It's always on 5 in Margaritaville, come to think of it.
1: Yeah, I heard that.
0: You've been there, haven't you?
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1: Has the betting marketplace gone too far? 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Like, is he going to stay on point or is he going to ramble? 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I mean, you've seen his speeches, right? I don't care if you love him or loathe him. 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

0: A new survey found 45% of travelers have avoided a destination because they couldn't confidently pronounce it. Reykjavik, Ljubljana, yeah, I can't say all those because if the city name looks like my Wi-Fi password, I'm staying home. I'm kidding. I would just learn how to pronounce it before I left. Even worse, quarter of us won't even Google a place if we're not sure how to spell it. The good news, 6 out of 10 say we'll actually learn the pronunciation before visiting, which seems reasonable. I'd rather spend 5 minutes practicing than spend a week saying, you know, that place in Slovenia.
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13: 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Yep, you're winning. So yeah, let's just say you've been warned. Station 13 in Ironton will have your mouth watering for more and more, but that's totally fine because they're open Thursday through Monday for lunch and dinner. Station 13, where 13 is your lucky number. It's race week in Brainerd. 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
1: George Burge has another top 10 hit with Ride, Ride, Ride. 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
17: I'm meteorologist Mace Michaels. Mostly cloudy for tonight, a few showers and storms around, and a low close to 60. For tomorrow, more clouds, still some storms popping up, and a high in the upper 70s. It clears out for Sunday. Pleasant. Highs in the upper 70s again. Another shower chance on Monday night and Tuesday. Lakes, great food, and friendly faces. It's all in Worthington, Minnesota, and it's worth a look. It's 71 right now.

B93.3 is KBLB Nisswa, Brainerd, and Baxter. Alan Jackson hit another career milestone, and at this point, I think the RIAA may need to start measuring his record sales by the truckload. We'll get into that next in the breakdown brought to you by T-Mobile.

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0: Alan Jackson was honored at his final show in Nashville with a plaque recognizing more than 85.5 million units sold in the U.S. That puts him among the top 10 highest-selling country artists ever. And because apparently 85 million wasn't enough of a flex, he also picked up 28 new RIAA certifications. Chattahoochee, now 5 times platinum. It's 5 o'clock somewhere, 5 times platinum. And Where Were You is platinum. The plaque is now on display at the Alan Jackson Museum, which feels appropriate. At 85 million, the man's basically his own wing of country music history. We're going to miss him on the road. That's your breakdown.
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3: Meteorologist Mace Michaels. Mostly cloudy for tonight, a few showers and storms around, and a low close to 60. For tomorrow, more clouds, still some storms popping up, and a high in the upper 70s. It clears out for Sunday. Pleasant. Highs in the upper 70s again. Another shower chance on Monday night and Tuesday. Lakes, great food, and friendly faces. It's all in Worthington, Minnesota, and it's worth a look. It's 71 right now.

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5: I'm meteorologist Mace Michaels. Mostly cloudy for tonight, a few showers and storms around, and a low close to 60. For tomorrow, more clouds, still some storms popping up, and a high in the upper 70s. It clears out for Sunday. Pleasant. Highs in the upper 70s again. Another shower chance on Monday night and Tuesday. Lakes, great food, and friendly faces. It's all in Worthington, Minnesota, and it's worth a look. Right now, it's 70 degrees.

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13: Meteorologist Mace Michaels. Mostly cloudy for tonight, a few showers and storms around, and a low close to 60. For tomorrow, more clouds, still some storms popping up, and a high in the upper 70s. It clears out for Sunday. Pleasant. Highs in the upper 70s again. Another shower chance on Monday night and Tuesday. Lakes, great food, and friendly faces. It's all in Worthington, Minnesota, and it's worth a look. It's 69 degrees right now.

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32: I'm meteorologist Mace Michaels. Mostly cloudy for tonight, a few showers and storms around, and a low close to 60. For tomorrow, more clouds, still some storms popping up, and a high in the upper 70s. It clears out for Sunday. Pleasant. Highs in the upper 70s again. Another shower chance on Monday night and Tuesday. Lakes, great food, and friendly faces. It's all in Worthington, Minnesota, and it's worth a look. Right now, it's 70 degrees.

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11: I'm meteorologist Mace Michaels. Mostly cloudy for tonight, a few showers and storms around, and a low close to 60. For tomorrow, more clouds, still some storms popping up, and a high in the upper 70s. It clears out for Sunday. Pleasant. Highs in the upper 70s again. Another shower chance on Monday night and Tuesday. Lakes, great food, and friendly faces. It's all in Worthington, Minnesota, and it's worth a look. It's 69 degrees right now.

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16: I'm meteorologist Mace Michaels. Mostly cloudy for tonight, a few showers and storms around, and a low close to 60. For tomorrow, more clouds, still some storms popping up, and a high in the upper 70s. It clears out for Sunday. Pleasant. Highs in the upper 70s again. Another shower chance on Monday night and Tuesday. Lakes, great food, and friendly faces. It's all in Worthington, Minnesota, and it's worth a look. It's 69 degrees right now.

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10: Meteorologist Mace Michaels. Mostly cloudy for tonight, a few showers and storms around, and a low close to 60. For tomorrow, more clouds, still some storms popping up, and a high in the upper 70s. It clears out for Sunday. Pleasant. Highs in the upper 70s again. Another shower chance on Monday night and Tuesday. Lakes, great food, and friendly faces. It's all in Worthington, Minnesota, and it's worth a look. It's 69 degrees right now.

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26: I'm meteorologist Mace Michaels. Mostly cloudy for tonight, a few showers and storms around, and a low close to 60. For tomorrow, more clouds, still some storms popping up, and a high in the upper 70s. It clears out for Sunday. Pleasant. Highs in the upper 70s again. Another shower chance on Monday night and Tuesday. Lakes, great food, and friendly faces. It's all in Worthington, Minnesota, and it's worth a look. It's 69 degrees right now.

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13: In the forecast, I'm Corey Hartman. For today, chance of rain, highs in the upper 70s. A little breezy out of the west. For tonight, showers and storms, a low around 57. On Sunday, a high near 78, lots of sunshine in the afternoon. For Monday, sunny, 82. Tuesday, chance of rain and highs around 78. Wednesday, mostly sunny, mid-70s. 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
29: Forecast, I'm Corey Hartman. For today, chance of rain, highs in the upper 70s. A little breezy out of the west. For tonight, showers and storms, a low around 57. On Sunday, a high near 78, lots of sunshine in the afternoon. For Monday, sunny, 82. Tuesday, chance of rain and highs around 78. Wednesday, mostly sunny, mid-70s. For the best grilling all summer long, Grandpa's Barbecue Sauce at grandpasbbqshop.com. Currently, 69 degrees.

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23: Forecast, I'm Corey Hartman. For today, chance of rain, highs in the upper 70s. A little breezy out of the west. For tonight, showers and storms, a low around 57. On Sunday, a high near 78, lots of sunshine in the afternoon. For Monday, sunny, 82. Tuesday, chance of rain and highs around 78. Wednesday, mostly sunny, mid-70s. 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Currently, 69 degrees.
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24: I'm Tess Taylor, and my guest today is Brittany Gorgas. She is the program coordinator for the Crow Wing Master Gardener Program with the University of Minnesota Extension, here to talk about, well, a number of things, one of them being a big plant sale that they are having tomorrow at the Arbonne. First of all, Brittany, welcome back to Community Focus.
25: Great. Thanks so much for having me, Tess.
24: Let's talk about this sale. I know this is a big one for you guys.
25: It is a big one. It is our main fundraiser that we use to fund all the initiatives and programs that we do.
24: Mm-hmm.
25: And it's a bit of an annual happening.
24: Yeah.
25: So it is tomorrow, and we're really excited.
24: Okay. So a lot of people think plant sale at this time of the year, isn't it? Like, isn't this the time of year we're supposed to be, like, thinking of closing it down, but not necessarily.
25: Yeah, we like to do it kind of towards the end of August. For one, there's a lot of plant sales in spring,
24: mm-hmm.
25: which is totally understandable. Everybody's excited to get plants in the ground. But we don't want to compete with other other organizations, and mm-hmm. we feel like this is a really nice niche. It's the time of year where people are realizing, oh, I have this empty spot in my garden,
1: yep.
25: and there's still enough time for plants to like really get settled. So
1: yeah.
25: late summer, early fall is a really good time to plant plants in your garden.
1: Yeah.
25: And we focus, it's nearly entirely perennials. Very few annuals. So they're ready to go in the ground and be beautiful next year.
1: And I was going to say, for those of us who always confuse perennials with annuals, could you please set us straight?
25: Yes. So our plants are all hardy to Minnesota.
1: Okay.
25: They are zone 3B4A plants. The Master Gardener volunteers save a lot of seeds and grow a lot of the plants from seed mm-hmm. or dig them up from their own yards. So
1: okay.
25: they are specific to our area.
1: Okay.
25: Those are perennials. Annuals are, you know, they won't survive a Minnesota winter. They will die off if you leave them outside.
1: Okay.
25: Annuals are prized for their longstanding blooms, but we really focus on perennials and especially native plants, pollinator plants, shoreline restoration plants. You know, that's part of the priorities of our program is to make
1: yeah.
25: healthier landscapes with the plants. Of course, we have, you know, we're gardeners. We're
1: yes.
25: all gardeners.
1: Yeah.
25: So there's a lot of really unique cultivars that sneak their way in that, you know, aren't necessarily natives, but the different colors of the
1: yeah.
25: natives. And we have a lot of different things this year, really unique varieties,
1: mm-hmm.
25: Lots of shrubs. We'll have people that have done the Lawns to Legumes program, if you're familiar with that. We'll have people there speaking to Lawns to Legumes and also have shoreline restoration information as well.
1: Okay, so you can ask a lot of questions, I'm guessing, then, too,
25: yes.
1: if you're wondering about that kind of thing. And the shoreline restoration, that's been a big topic here, especially over the last number of years. People kind of changing things up when it comes to shoreline, realizing that that's pretty important to the health of our lakes here in the
25: yes.
1: area.
25: Yep. Yep. Very important. And it's a great, you know, it's great to have those native plantings along the shoreline.
1: Mm-hmm.
25: They help not only with erosion, but they help the water quality.
1: Filtration.
25: For your lake,
1: yeah.
25: too.
1: Yep. yep. Absolutely. Okay. Ground covers. What are those that for those of us who don't know?
25: Just kind of low growing plants that will spread and cover an area that you might want covered.
1: Okay.
25: We especially have a lot of low growing sedums and things like that.
1: Is it like, say, I picture like a moss, like a mossy kind of thing? Is that,
25: yeah.
1: can that be that like
25: yeah,
1: that too?
25: Yeah. I mean, yep. Kind of
1: okay.
25: like that. Just it'll. Won't get very tall, but it'll just kind of cover
1: okay.
25: cover the ground.
1: So if you don't yeah. want dirt and mud and stuff, this will help with that.
25: Yes, exactly.
1: Okay. Well, your poster shows a lot of really pretty flowers and stuff, too, so I'm kind of looking at this. Are we talking about any vegetables at this time of year? This is not that
25: nope.
1: kind of thing. So if mm-hmm. that's what you're looking for, this is not what we're talking about.
25: Nope.
1: Okay.
25: Yep, not veggies, mostly perennials, pollinator plants,
1: okay.
25: flowers. So,
1: all right.
25: Yeah.
1: And then you guys are accepting all sorts of different payments, right?
25: Yep. Cash, card, credit, debit. We will accept all kinds of payments.
1: Mm-hmm.
25: And it is at the Northland Arboretum. So we are,
1: oh, yeah.
25: If you're going to the Arb tomorrow, so I should say the sale is from 9 to noon. So tomorrow, Saturday. August 15th, mm-hmm. 9 to noon. And it's at the Arb. As you're coming, we'll have signs up, but as you come to the Arb, head, don't turn into the parking lot, kind of go straight up the hill.
1: Mm-hmm.
25: There's usually a gate, but the gate will be open, kind of, and then it's not very far. People will be parking up there, and we're in the kind of an orchard area, like fenced in, and all the plants are in there.
1: Okay. Keep in mind, I know we had the folks in earlier this week, and we know our own Eric Grant will be part of the Walk a Mile in Her Shoes event, so there will be a lot of people there. Do not let that stop you. Keep on going. There will be signs marked for where the plant sale is. Get in there and get your plants. So
25: yes.
1: you can do both if you want.
25: Yep, do both.
1: But the sale is only from 9 to noon, so if you want to get there as part of that, you have to be there the first half of the day.
25: Yep. Yep. Okay. Most definitely. So yeah, competitive prices, lots of good plants. And
24: is this a fundraiser of sort, if
25: yes.
24: you will, for the
25: yep,
24: program?
25: It is. It okay. is our main fundraiser for the program.
24: All right. So get there tomorrow morning, 9 to noon, at the Northland Arboretum in Baxter. Now, when we're talking about the program, the Master Gardeners, tell us more about that and how people can become a Master Gardener.
25: Yeah. So Master Gardener volunteers, if you're not familiar, we're part of the University of Minnesota Extension. Mm-hmm. And kind of like 4-H or the Master Naturalist program, it's kind of the boots on the ground of the University of Minnesota. So Extension is county-based and throughout Minnesota. Mm-hmm. And the majority of counties in the state have a Master Gardener volunteer program.
24: Okay.
25: And what it consists of is people committing to taking a class and learning more about horticulture.
24: Okay.
25: So it's kind of a Hort 101, they call it the core course,
24: mm-hmm.
25: and it's like a semester college level class that you commit to completing, and then also volunteerism. So really the mission of the program is to answer garden questions from the public and to make a difference in your community with, you know, education and
24: yeah.
25: outreach and gardening.
24: Cool.
25: Yeah.
24: All right. Of which you are one, obviously. We have you here for this.
25: Yeah. And happy we, you know, the term Master Gardener volunteer can be intimidating to people, and they can think like, oh, I don't really know that much about gardening. But really, all you need to do is want to learn and have an interest. Like, that's
24: yeah.
25: what the class is for.
24: Mm-hmm.
25: All the volunteers are so happy to have you join and to have more people joining. And, you know, we are over 80, approaching 90 strong, and we're just an excited group of volunteers that
24: yeah.
25: that really care about making an impact in the community. Okay. One of our bigger projects is the Community Giving Project, which focuses on growing food for the community.
24: Oh,
25: so
24: neat.
25: We've donated over 20,000 pounds of fresh food since we've been doing this,
24: wow.
25: the Giving Gardens. And that goes throughout the county. We really focus on having projects and doing projects throughout Crow Wing County. So
24: yeah.
25: wherever you're based, and even if you're out of the county,
24: mm-hmm.
25: there would be opportunities for you to do things.
24: And now, don't you have the opportunity for people to become Master Gardeners? Like, they can start applying to do this, can't
25: yes.
24: they?
25: Yes. So this is the time of year where we are recruiting and accepting applications.
24: Mm.
25: So if you go online, you can learn more about the process. I would just go to like the Extension website, so extension.umn.edu,
24: mm-hmm.
25: or you can also go on our program website, which is crowwingmastergardeners.org.
24: Okay.
25: But we're accepting applications until October 1st. And then the class will start in January.
24: Okay.
25: So if you turn in your application, it's all online. And then we'll say, thank you for your application. We'll be, you know, reaching out with details for the class in January.
24: How long is the class then usually?
25: So it is all online
24: oh.
25: and it is self-paced.
24: Okay.
25: Look at that, people. Yep. Mm-hmm. And they say, it, you know, the university says to plan about 60 hours as like a semester class.
24: Sure.
25: But I think most people get it done faster than that.
24: Mm-hmm.
25: And it kind of covers just a variety of topics. So you have like a basic horticulture knowledge after you take the class. So
24: mm-hmm.
25: everything from soil, plant pathology, managing pests, focusing on fruits, focusing on lawns, focusing on weeds.
24: Yeah.
25: And then also just about the program itself. So
24: cool.
25: People really enjoy the class, and they really enjoy the being a Master Gardener volunteer.
24: Right.
25: There is a cost involved.
24: Of course.
25: It is $340, but there is financial aid available. So if
24: oh.
25: you go online and you're filling out that application, just click I'm interested in financial aid. And
24: mm-hmm.
25: then we don't want cost to be a barrier. We want whoever is interested to join the program.
24: Right. And it just sounds like you gain a lot of knowledge from this, and to have it would be pretty awesome, I think. And then, you know, just the volunteerism, you know, aspect of it too, to get out in your community and, you know, having that knowledge to actually make a difference and to help others make a difference too,
25: mm-hmm.
24: I think would be spectacular. So, all right. What was the website again that they
25: yeah,
24: can visit?
25: If you want more info, go to extension.umn.edu mm-hmm. or go to crowwingmastergardeners.org is our local website. Also, okay. you can follow us on Facebook. That's CWC Master Gardeners. We'll be posting a lot about the plant sale and about joining the program and all the initiatives that we do.
24: Okay. And then, Brittany, I'm guessing that you and some others will be at the plant sale tomorrow at the ARB and can answer questions
25: yeah.
24: in person if people
25: come,
24: have them, too.
25: Come visit us, and okay. We would be happy to answer questions. We'll have info there. One thing I didn't mention is that volunteers do commit to a minimum number of volunteer hours. So when you're okay. an intern your first year, which would be like the 2027 class, mm-hmm. You commit to 50 hours of volunteer service.
24: And that's and within a year?
25: Within a year.
24: Okay.
25: Yep, within the year. And then to maintain your active status, you commit to 25 hours of volunteer service a year.
24: That's not a lot.
25: No, it's yeah. very doable. And everybody, once they get into the program, they're like, oh, this is easy.
24: Yeah.
25: But just something to be aware of as you're
24: good
25: as you're considering.
24: All right. Well, consider on and then do get to the plant sale tomorrow morning at the ARB sometime between 9 and noon. They'll be up and running again. Follow the signs once you get there to where the sale will be held on the grounds at the Northland Arboretum. Brittany, thank you so much for being here. We encourage everybody to get to that sale and good luck with it.
25: Thanks, Tess. Hope to see you
24: yes.
25: tomorrow.
24: All righty. We'll be there. All right. Brittany Gorgas, my guest today. She is the program coordinator for the Crowing Master Gardener program with the University of Minnesota Extension. I'm Tess Taylor. That's today's edition of Community Focus.
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23: Forecast, I'm Corey Hartman. For today, chance of rain, highs in the upper 70s. A little breezy out of the west. For tonight, showers and storms, a low around 57. On Sunday, a high near 78, lots of sunshine in the afternoon. For Monday, sunny, 82. Tuesday, chance of rain and highs around 78. Wednesday, mostly sunny, mid-70s. For the best grilling all summer long, Grandpa's Barbecue Sauce at grandpasbbqshop.com. Currently, 69 degrees. Be nice.

forecast, I'm Corey Hartman. For today, chance of rain, highs in the upper 70s. A little breezy out of the west. For tonight, showers and storms, a low around 57. On Sunday, a high near 78, lots of sunshine in the afternoon. For Monday, sunny, 82. Tuesday, chance of rain and highs around 78. Wednesday, mostly sunny, mid-70s. 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Currently 69 degrees.

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15: In the forecast, I'm Corey Hartman. For today, chance of rain, highs in the upper 70s. A little breezy out of the west. For tonight, showers and storms, a low around 57. On Sunday, a high near 78, lots of sunshine in the afternoon. For Monday, sunny, 82. Tuesday, chance of rain and highs around 78. Wednesday, mostly sunny, mid-70s. 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Currently, 69 degrees.

0: It's race week in Brainerd. 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
10: Forecast, I'm Corey Hartman. For today, chance of rain, highs in the upper 70s. A little breezy out of the west. For tonight, showers and storms, a low around 57. On Sunday, a high near 78, lots of sunshine in the afternoon. For Monday, sunny, 82. Tuesday, chance of rain and highs around 78. Wednesday, mostly sunny, mid-70s. 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
8: All right, welcome to this week's edition of Tuts, Walleyes, and Woods. I'm your host, Jason Barr, and with us today we got Mr. Tyler Barr. Tyler, how you doing today?
9: Doing good.
8: Doing good. You were out doing some bassing yesterday. We had 100 boats for our Tournament of Champions on Gull Lake this last weekend. If you're out on Gull, you probably see a bunch of kids wearing jerseys kind of everywhere. And Gull Lake didn't really show itself off that good. The weights were pretty light compared to what a lot of folks thought they were going to be. You know, there's a lot of things. Gull Lake might be going through a change. Certainly more and more smallmouth are showing up, but pretty cool to see. We gave away $60,000 in scholarship cash to those kids. So what we do is we take the top 10%. We do 4 regular season events. We take the top 10% from each event, and then they qualify for that tournament. It's a no-entry tournament, and yes, we gave away $60,000. We also raffled off a boat. We sold, I can't remember, 5,000 or 6,000 tickets somewhere in there. And actually, the gal that won the boat was at the meeting. That was pretty cool. But it took about 24 pounds to win that. That is a 7-fish limit. So, you know, not a 4-pound average, about a 3.5-pound average, which is still a really, really nice bag. But, of course, Gull can put out some really big bass, and I guess they didn't really show up. Tyler, you've been out there quite a bit this year, bass fishing, and over the last 2 years. Seems like size-wise, it's maybe not what it was.
9: No, it seems like the largemouth size is still really good, but there was, it kind of peaked 3 or 4 years ago when it seemed like the lake was just packed full of 3.5 to 4 pounders, and I don't really, there's still a lot of them out there, but definitely not what there was. But it seems like the smallmouth this year just exploded for size. They fished a tournament out there earlier this year in later June, and there was still 3 or 4 fish on beds, smallmouth, but there was a lot of 4.5 to 5 pound smallmouth caught, and they kind of dominated the tournament. I think there was one guy, Mr. Aaron Teal, in the top 5 with all largemouth, but other than that, the top 10 was pretty smallmouth heavy.
8: It is, and there was a couple. They just had a tournament out there on Monday, this last Monday, and there's some very, very good largemouth bags. But as those smallmouth kind of, I don't want to say take over the lake, but as they grow, they get bigger. There's more and more of them. It does seem that the largemouth have maybe been impacted by that, and I don't know if that's why the impact or not. The other thing is that lake is so darn full of big walleyes right now, it's pretty ridiculous. I mean, there are walleyes everywhere. Everywhere you look, there are walleyes. And so maybe that has something to do with it. Who knows? But, of course, if there's a lot of other predator fish that are good size, they take a good portion of the bait. And, you know, when they eat a lot, then some of the other fish don't eat a lot. Certainly weeds have been changing. And even though zebra mussels are there and have been for a long time, zebra mussels certainly go through cycles. And it's kind of funny because, like, spots where you used to find really, really good weeds, there's not such a good weeds anymore, and vice versa. So that's pretty interesting. The river, a couple on the river this last weekend, it's kind of same thing. You know, fish, you know, the old theory is that when the shallow back bays, when the water is way down like it is right now, you know, the back bays and where there isn't a lot of water, fish tend to pull out to the main river channel. They don't want to get stuck in that back bay if there was ever not a way out because it dried up too much or whatever. And certainly not the case this last weekend. In fact, many of the big fish were caught in the back bay. We were actually out there yesterday, Tyler, and the fish where you didn't think would be, guess what? There they were.
9: Yeah, the water's low, but there's a dam there which helps, so it doesn't get too low. But they're up in some pretty skinny water yesterday, bass and pike.
8: Bass and pike, and that's all through the board. All those back bays have giant pike. That's one thing. If guys like to catch really, really big pike, that Mississippi River, especially above the

0: it. So that's kind of interesting. But that's a fun. It can be a fun place to fish. It always whoops our butts, but certainly the river system. Again, you know, you explain it. Why would they be in over 80 degree water and a foot of water and stuff so thick that you can't even see through it or run a patrolling motor through it? But guess what? That's where they're at. So pretty interesting. And then, Tyler, you were out yesterday. Bass Bite continues to be good. Gull Lake is putting out just so many big walleyes. It doesn't matter. You can fish them a lot of ways. There's fish shallow. There's fish deep. You can catch them on jerk baits. You can catch them on night crawlers. That lake for walleyes is just absolutely incredible how many big fish are around. And, you know, it's funny having all these high schoolers out there for this weekend was, you know, they caught a million walleyes. They had an absolute blast doing that. So if you're looking to catch some fish, certainly Gull Lake would be a good place to do that. Pelican, again, is fishing really well. North Long, Edward, all putting out a bunch of walleyes. The forward-facing sonar is certainly helping. There are some new products being released from Minn Kota and Humminbird coming up here pretty soon, so we'll see what they got. I know they got a new forward-facing sonar coming out. Of course, Garmin just released there too, a 42 HD and a 44 HD. Kind of mixed reviews on it so far. I think people kind of expected to go from like a 30 when the 32s were out, and then they went to a 34, an LVS 34. The LVS 34 was much, much improved. I think a lot of folks expected that kind of improvement. And some are saying, yep, it's absolutely fantastic. Others are saying, yeah, well, maybe it's not quite what we thought it was going to be. But it's pretty interesting. One thing that we say in the shop all the time, if a guy or gal is not using the LiveScope yet, in fact, there was just a survey that was done by Johnson Outdoors, and less than 5% of anglers are actually using forward-facing technology, which I thought was really, really surprising. I thought everybody had it by now, and not knocking anybody that has it on a pole, and you know, whether you're running a Tarova in the front or doing something, certainly a pole works, but I think it's a game changer when you put it on like an Ultrex where you have a foot pedal that's very easy to use. You can sit up front and you can, you know, very easily control your boat with your foot. Wherever that trolling motor is pointed, that's what you're looking at. So you can move toward fish. You can do all those things. And, it just, you know, it's amazing how many times, you know, in our shop we talk about it and guys talk about it being on a pole. And, again, nothing wrong with it. But it definitely changes the way you fish when you have it on a bow mount. Right, Tyler?
1: Yeah, for sure. You're not trying to fish with one hand and control a pole with the other hand with that, having on that cable drive style foot pedal, you get to use both hands for fishing. That obviously makes it a lot easier.
0: It does, you know, and you see a lot of guys, and bless their hearts, but they're using a remote for their bow mount. They're you know, doing that. They're trying to control a pole, stay on the fish with the remote, try to stay on the fish with the pole. And then, you still got to fish. You still need two hands to fish. So it's kind of fun when you are on a bow mount and you're using your foot and you got your rod in one hand, you got your reel in your other hand, and you're able to use your foot to track that bait and see how that fish is reacting and what it's doing.

0: in my opinion, the slip bobber is an absolute great way to catch them. No doubt a slip bobber and a leech will catch them no matter what, whether you're live scoping or not. That has been certainly a thing for many, many years. Walleye view leeches, and they love them on a slip bobber, whether it's on the lats or go or whatever it is. But it is kind of fun when you get to throw that half little night crawler and you get to use your foot pedal and you get to watch them chase it back. Pretty dang effective. So that's always a lot of fun. I really do enjoy doing that. You get to see the fish's mood. You truly get to see how active or inactive they are based on how hard they charge a bait. And when you're moving that bait, they chase. If you're not live scoping, I know that the crappies are in the weeds, the cabbage right now. I know North Long is putting out a bunch of them right now. I mean, guys are just trolling little beetle spins at like a mile an hour, and you just pull it through the top of the cabbage, through the top of the weed tops. And that's kind of fun because you'll catch bluegills and crappies and walleyes and all sorts of stuff. So that can be a lot of fun, right, Tyler?
1: Yeah, it is. We used to do it a lot.
0: It is, and it definitely catches. You never, ever know what you're going to catch. So great way to do it. So if you're not live scoping, that's okay. Not all hope is lost. You'll still go catch them. But we'll see what happens this ice season. Everything is calling for a really warm winter. We'll see if that comes to fruition. You know, as a guy or gal who sells bait and tackle for a living, obviously good ice is a good thing. The big lakes up north, of course, Winnie and Red and Lake of the Woods, they always get ice. So no matter what, guys and gals can get out their ice castles, get on the road and head up north. With price of fuel, it is pretty convenient if you can go to the local lake and get out there. So we'll see what happens. We're going to need a really cold November, hopefully make some ice and then go from there. So there's your fishing report. Deal of the week, we got a whole bunch of the new Garmin LiveScope transducers in. We got piles of them. So if you do want to see it, come and check it out. There's a bunch of videos on there. Again, the jury's kind of still out on how good it is. But stop by and see us. And that's going to wrap up this week's edition of Tutt's Walleyes and Woods.
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3: For the forecast, I'm Corey Hartman. For today, chance of rain, highs in the upper 70s. A little breezy out of the west. For tonight, showers and storms, a low around 57. On Sunday, a high near 78, lots of sunshine in the afternoon. For Monday, sunny, 82. Tuesday, chance of rain and highs around 78. Wednesday, mostly sunny, mid-70s. 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
14: Hey, Kev. Thanks for having me.
11: Well, here we are now we're into August. How has the muskie season been? I actually haven't heard a lot this year.
14: Okay. So, we've kind of been plagued with warmer than usual water temps for about a month now, and I did have to cancel trips. Move trips around, push trips out August, September, all the way to October. And we were at a point where it wasn't really safe to fish for muskies. And now we're back at it. We've been back at it since, I guess I went out Wednesday morning and then I had a couple of days off. Wednesday, it was in the 90s. It was really hot. We got three bites that morning. And then on the backside of that, I had 2 days off. We've been out Saturday and then today. And, we're getting bites today. It's been a little bit tougher, but the weather is gorgeous. It's not scorching hot. The water temp is 74 degrees. So it's good. The muskie action, it has been good. However, water temps have definitely, put a damper on our fishing.
11: Yeah, what is your rule of thumb? I know you, like all muskie anglers, or at least 90% of them, very, very, very serious about preserving that fishery and take very good care. So what's your rule of thumb? It's if the water temp is this, I'm not going.
14: Right. So 77. If it gets up to 77 during the day, I'm off. I'm not fishing. And we launched this morning and had like 73, 74. We currently have 74.9, 74.8 on my three different transducers. So, that being said, I will not fish if it's 77 or warmer.
15: Okay. Well, I tell you, I mean, it always amazes me how quickly, surface, temperature can go up. I mean, a couple of 90 degree days and that can move the surface temperature by a number of degrees.
14: Oh, I'd say like a good 5 degrees. It can move it up really fast. So, you know, fortunately, if you're looking at the long range forecast I see nights in the 50s. So, and there are some lower 70s for highs, which are, I welcome those temps.
15: I think most people do. I mean, ideally, the fish are most active in what range, would you say?
14: You know, like, outside of the fall, you know, I love that, like, 68 to 74 degree range for activity. In the fall is kind of an anomaly where we do get a lot of action periodically when the water temps drop below like 42. So, but outside of that, you know, the warmer temps, they do bite. However, if you're flirting with anything 77 degrees or higher, there's a very good chance that fish is not going to release.
15: Talk a little bit, as much as you know anyway, biologically, why muskies are so susceptible in those warm temps.
14: So I think a lot has to do with dissolved oxygen and the dissolved oxygen levels in that specific area of the water column you're pulling the fish out of. And then, so then when you're releasing the fish, say the fish came from 10 feet down, there's more dissolved oxygen there than there will be more than likely in the top 2 feet of the water column. When you're trying to release that fish, you're releasing in the top, you know, the top 2 feet of the water column. So it's almost like it can't breathe there. So, you know, if that is an issue, one thing that I've done is I've put their heads down and just like pushed them, trying to get them down to that deeper water. But if I'm doing that, then that's unnatural. And I don't want to do that. So I'm usually off the water at that time. So,
15: to me, everything's anecdotal and I'm not here to make any long-term claims, but it just seems the last 5 years had a lot more 90 plus degree days than I can remember in northern Minnesota.
14: Oh yeah. Yeah. This summer it's been really hot. So I really don't like fishing in the heat. I started the majority of my days. We were fishing in the last 2 weeks. I started them at 4:30, and then we were done, you know, in the early afternoon. So that's kind of how we've been battling the water temps. It's not really perfect by any means, but I was avoiding that 77 degree mark.
15: Do you like fishing at night?
14: I do. Yeah. So, one of the biggest issues night fishing, especially when it's hot out, is that water temp takes a long time to cool down. So even at sunset at say like 9:30 PM, that water temp is still like 77, 78 degrees. And it's not really going to cool down until like 3 o'clock in the morning. So, night fishing is great. And I know we could have done really well night fishing around the full moon this past week, but I just couldn't do it.
15: Right.
14: I didn't want to have any issues releasing fish. We had one kind of sketchy release last week to where the fish stayed on top of the surface for an extended amount of time, and it was fine. Never went belly up, but at the same time, it was just trying to acclimate to that warmer water temp that we were putting in.
15: I think that is just kind of an oddity for a lot of people who just look at the size of a muskie and think these are big, strong fish, but at the same time, they're incredibly delicate.
14: Yeah, they're big, strong sissies, really. You know, they can go belly up pretty quick. And also, you know, if they take a hook to like the gill arches, they bleed out really fast. So They surprisingly they don't have a lot of blood in their system, and if their gills are puffing blood, it doesn't take more than maybe 3 or 4 minutes of that before they're just dead. So yeah, they're not hardy. You know, we've caught some pretty big bass over the years, you know, on purpose, and also musky fishing like Big Lake. And man, bass are just super hardy fish, and muskies are just on the opposite ends of the spectrum there.
15: Yeah, I mean, bass and, you know, really, you know, crappies and bluegills, they seem to be able to handle it just fine. But even walleyes, there's a lot of people that really go hands off on walleyes when the water temps get too warm.
14: Definitely. And I think it's kind of like muskies too, where they're in deeper water and maybe they're staging in like 20 plus feet down. Well, you pull a fish out that deep and you're going to have air bladder issues and all sorts of problems.
15: So when it comes to muskies, there's two ways of looking at it. There's A, how's the bite been? And B, what do the populations look like? What are you seeing in both regards in the overall picture since early June?
14: The bite's been really good. It started off, I just maybe kind of mediocre, and, you know, not a lot of bites when the water started heating up to that 72 to 74 degree range. Then we were getting multiple fish throughout the day. So it was really good. And then the stocking issues. You know, the stock musculations aren't getting stocked like what they should be, and the that equation that they use was figured out back in the 70s, and it doesn't really apply to today, and our stocking needs, I guess, as a whole. All the stock lakes pretty much it's tough. They're just low density fisheries, and I know muskies are a low density fish, but at the same time, like, people expect to go out in a 10-hour winter, a 10-hour period angling and expect to maybe hook into one, right? Mm-hmm. Like, that's not like a too far of an exaggeration. The natural lakes always have decent numbers because they aren't stocked. The natural lakes have a solid population, just like the stock lakes actually should have. But yeah, and I've always griped about that over the last, like, 20-some years, is just the density of fish in stock lakes is extremely low.
15: Is there any movement, as far as you can tell, to maybe address that or not?
14: I don't think so. So they stock per, like, littoral acres, which is 12 feet and under. Basically, they're stating that muskies only use 12 feet and under. So that's what they want to stock those lakes at. So that doesn't bring into account like movement, migratory conditions of where fish are moving upstream, downstream, you know, survivability. It just, there's too many factors out there that they just don't look at. And also it's, the stocking equation is just like extremely flawed in my opinion.
15: I know that you primarily fish in this area, as a guide, you're guiding in yeah, lakes in this yeah. area. What would you say, though, if you could, I mean, just taking a statewide view, what are the best musky lakes right now?
14: You know, some of the western Minnesota lakes, like that Meltona, DL area, Pelican, is still putting out a number of fish. Vermilion is always pretty good. Heavily pressured, but has a good number of fish. And then, of course, our natural lakes like Leech and Cass. So those are just some of the few. I've heard like decent things about some of the city lakes like Minnetonka, White Bear. It's been a long time since I've been down there, but you know, I think we've got some great fisheries in the state. It's just, I wish the DNR would enhance those fisheries and make them just have anglers just give them a better opportunity to connect with fish. So, yeah, those are definitely some good ones.
15: As a guide and you're talking, you know what your clients want, would they rather catch several 40-something inch fish or a couple 50-plus inch fish?
14: Yeah, so, I think if most guys want to catch a fish, and then all the lakes that I fish, like the natural lakes that I fish, we have a shot of getting a fish, but not only that, we have a shot of getting like a 4-footer or a 50-inch fish too. So it's not out of the realm of possibilities. Stock lakes, I just tell them, hey, if you want to fish a stock lake, I mean, we can, but you know, we might see two or three fish in a day and then have zero shots at getting one. So that's not unrealistic.
15: Okay. Do you ever get up to Lake of the Woods?
14: I have, but it's been quite a few years. I just, ever since I started the family, me getting away from, more than like 45 minutes away from the house just doesn't happen.
15: Right.
14: But yeah, it's definitely a destination for a lot of guys and quite a few of my friends. And yeah, it's a great fishery, and I don't see any decline in population or size there.
15: I know in early September, I can't remember the name of the pro league, but their championship is going to be up there this year.
14: Oh, yeah. PMTT.
15: Yeah, yeah.
14: PMTT, yeah. Professional Muskie Tournament Trail. Yeah. Yeah, I think they're putting it on the Northwest Angle section. The furthest section of what, the United States right there. So. Okay.
15: How many states have muskies? I don't even know.
14: Yeah, there's quite a few. Some of the western states have, like, tiger muskies, like Utah, Idaho, Colorado, Nebraska even. But as far as – and then we have, like, North Dakota, South Dakota, Iowa, Illinois, Wisconsin, Indiana, Kentucky, Michigan. There's quite a few. And then the range does stretch all the way down to there's some smaller rivers in North Carolina. So it's a pretty vast array of different rivers and reservoirs and fisheries that one could fish. So that's kind of cool. Yeah. And we looked at like the Tennessee area and going down there and spending time down there. And I think that's, for a southern muskie range, that's got a lot of potential.
15: Right now in Paul Bunyan country, what's going to be our best bet? What should we be throwing right now, and where should we be looking?
14: Yeah, so with the cooler temps coming, I do think that there's going to be a lot of fish that are going to slide shallow. So that being said, like typical like September slide, I call it the September slide, but we see a lot of fish really shallow in September in rock structure, like 3 to 7 feet of water. I'm fishing like really traditional baits like bucktails and topwater baits. That's my go-to. Whenever it gets warm, fish are going to pull off that, those rock piles and sand flats and be more break line associated and even some out over like super deep open water basin type stuff. And if they are, I throw a lot of swim baits, bulldogs, medusas, orbas, that sort of thing.
15: As I look at the next week's temperatures, we're looking at 79 today, 69 tomorrow, 78, low 80s, upper 70s. That's got to be good news, A, for the comfort in the boat, and B, for the health of the fish.
14: Absolutely. Yeah. As long as the water temps are going down, like the survivability of the fish is going to be like, there's a big difference, from 74 to 77. Like, and I think that's the biggest difference. We don't have release issues when 74 or 75, water temps, but 77 and 76, 77, you start running into some problems. Not all the time, but, one thing that I've noticed too is during those water temp times, fish, they just engulf baits. They inhale them. And it's like a double-edged sword. They do bite during that time, and they're active because their metabolism's increased and whatnot. But, we do have more issues releasing fish and, like pulling hooks out through the back of the gills, which I've had to do lately. And just it puts people in sketchy situations with big fish that they'd rather not be in, for sure.
15: All right, let's assume I hire Kevin Cochran as my guide. I've caught plenty of walleyes. I've caught plenty of panfish. I've caught a lot of bass. Never even touched a musky rod in my life. So what are you going to do with me?
14: Oh, well, I'll teach you how to cast, you know, and we'll go over and you'll get plenty of practice. We'll go over specifics, you know, boat side maneuvers, figure eights, casting mechanics. We'll go over just the foundations and it's, you know, it usually is not too difficult. So we don't have issues especially when there's somebody that's new in the boat, there's never really any issues at all. And if you are, you know, older to where you don't think you could cast, you know what, I've been known to cast for people or younger, you know, that it goes the opposite way too. So, you know, if you're young, like, you know, I'd say I've cast it for a lot of like 8 to 12 year old kids.
15: Oh, okay.
14: So, ain't no shame in that.
15: Okay. Well, so. I'm not young, but I can still cast. Okay.
14: Well, that, yeah, no issues then. You're gonna have no problems.
15: All right. Yeah. So how long have you been musky fishing now?
14: Musky like fishing since pretty hardcore since 99. And then guiding since 2005. It's my first year guiding.
15: All right. So 27 years total.
14: Yeah. Yeah. Yeah.
15: What's changed the most in those 27 years?
14: I would say angling pressure has definitely changed the most. And, you know, you pair that with like technology advances too. And the fisher, they don't really have any choice other than to get smart and avoid baits and sonar pings if they want to survive. So that's the two things, in my opinion, that's increased the most or changed the most. Yeah.
15: So I always hear, you know, concern about the future of angling, you know, the number of anglers down, et cetera, et cetera. And yet I keep hearing that the pressure's up. So I don't know how to solve that dichotomy. I'm guessing it's some, you know, maybe for a fish like muskies, it's more existing anglers who are looking for that next big thrill or a new challenge. Maybe now becoming musky anglers when they were like me, maybe just more of a regular fisherman in the past.
14: Sure. Yeah. So I see like just a pretty big increase with anglers in general. And at one point I think that musky angling was the only genre of fishing that was growing exponentially. So, and we just, we don't have the fisheries to accommodate those new anglers. And you know, then you also like see walleye guys now that are like are musky fishing a little bit too. And I've never really seen that. They'll see one on their depth finder and then they'll cast at it. And I've never, you know, and I haven't seen that before other than the last couple of years. So, just increases overall in angling pressure to muskies. Yeah, that's something that does concern me.
15: When we come back, we preview the fall season and throw a fast five Kevin's way.
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15: Muskie Talk with Kevin Cochran today. So we are sitting here into August now. September's coming, October, November. The weather's can be very, very challenging, but that usually is a time you'll find big muskies pretty active.
14: Yeah, I like it. You know, and there's been days where we've casted it like over 75 and even up to 100 fish in a day. And you know, we do get bites. We've had like 8 and 10 fish days in the fall, which is not, I guess it's not common, but we'll see periods of activity, you know, more drawn out in the fall. Maybe in sometimes we'll see like larger bite windows, and then sometimes we'll see narrower bite windows. But it does seem like every day in the fall, there's a pretty good shot of getting a couple of fish. It's more consistent, definitely, once that water temp reaches like below 45.
15: And you will guide until November 30th?
14: I'll guide until then. I can't break the ice. So,
15: okay. Yep. Now, has anybody, if it's gotten thick enough, which is rare by November 30th, but has anybody ever gone out and tried to ice fish for muskies until the end of the season?
14: Yeah, so I've had some of my friends that have done that. I don't think it's been that successful, but well, there was a time too where I don't know how many years ago, but when I first started, you could ice fish for muskies.
15: Oh, really?
14: And then, yeah, we saw a lot of guys setting up big tip-ups, and guys that weren't traditional muskie anglers in the summer, we saw them setting up, you know, two tip-ups with 15 to 20 sucker minnows and, you know, quote-unquote muskie fishing that way, which, you know, thank God that it's closed now during the winter. But you know, when I first started, it was not uncommon to see that.
15: Okay. All right. Are you ready for your Fast Five?
14: Let's do it.
15: Kevin Cochran, Fast Five.
19: What's up?
20: Fast Five.
15: Question number one. This is for your own personal comfort. Has nothing to do with muskies. And, of course, when you ask questions like this for a Fast Five, they tend to be extreme. So I'm being extreme.
14: Okay.
15: If you have to choose one, are you choosing extreme cold or extreme hot?
14: Extreme cold, no doubt.
15: Really?
14: Yeah. Oh, yeah. Oh, yeah.
15: You're now a true Minnesotan when you choose extreme cold.
14: Right. Yeah, when it's insane. So if we're talking specifically about fishing, like I'll fish, and, you know, in the teens with a 35-mile-per-hour northwest wind, but, you know, it's pretty horrible for me to fish. It's like 90 degrees all day.
15: Okay. All right. Yeah. Good, tough Minnesotan. Question.
14: I've been converted.
15: Question number two. There are two songs with the famous bass line. Dun, dun, dun, dun, dun, dun, dun. Dun, dun, dun, dun, dun, dun. Which one are you going with? Under Pressure or Ice, Ice Baby?
14: You know, I'm a 90s kid, right? So you got to go with Vanilla Ice for sure.
15: All right. Well, I'm a decade before you, so you know where I'm going.
14: Right.
15: Question number three. When you get that sweet tooth craving, what is Kevin Cochran's favorite candy bar?
14: Oh, you know what? I'm just gonna give a shout out to Chocolate Plus here. You know, we go there, and my wife and I, we get like 4 pieces of fudge, then you get 2 for free. That's amazing. You know, and we get that maybe once a month or so. I'm gonna for sure say Chocolate Plus.
15: Okay.
14: If you haven't been there, you gotta go there. So.
15: Kevin goes local. Nice.
14: Definitely.
15: All right, question number four, back to music. What was the first album you ever bought?
14: Oh, my gosh. Boy, I think Beastie Boys. Beastie Boys
20: boys on just the regular case.
15: Oh, did you say Beastie Boys?
20: The Beastie Boys, yeah.
15: Appetite for Destruction, I think it was called, or something like that?
20: That's
15: Guns N' Roses. But so the one with You Got to Fight for Your Right to Party?
20: Right.
15: Yeah. Kind of the definitive Beastie Boys album.
20: Oh, yeah. I think I was in eighth grade, and my mom knew I had it. She would have burned it.
15: Yeah.
20: Never found it.
15: You get smart when you're a kid. You figure these things out.
20: You have some good hiding spots, like like on top of ceiling tiles in your room. Yep. Love it.
15: All right, finally, question number 5. Fishing-wise or not, just taking a look at our planet, our globe, where is the one place you want to go before you die?
20: You know, I would love to, let's talk fishing, because that's kind of where my interest is. I would say St. Lawrence Seaway, out east, and muskie fish. That's what I want.
15: Okay. I've never been that far east. That would be interesting to see. But, I know there's great fishing out there for a lot of different things. All right. Are you booked for the year yet?
20: I've got October, maybe 3rd and 4th, October 25th. And I think I've got an August date in there too. But, I'm getting there. I've got like maybe less than like 6 days left that I got to book. So.
15: Okay, so if people want to get in on some late season action with Kevin Cochran, how do they go about doing that before it's too late?
20: They can text 507-456-9023 or send me an email at kevincochranguide@gmail.com. Almost at Hotmail. that ages me. I do have a Hotmail account. I used to use that for my guide service. So.
15: Okay.
20: My brain's a little mush today. I've been up since 3:30.
15: Oh, okay. Well, listen, it's August, so we're not that far from you having to go back to the classroom. So when you, that first day you have to report, what's the first thing you do?
20: Oh, I just got to, like, look at my room, and I usually get kind of overwhelmed with all the work that I have to do. Left it in. I wouldn't say that I left it in disarray, but, you know, there is a lot to go with setting up a classroom. So I kind of just get overwhelmed as soon as I walk in. That's why I don't really walk in until I have to walk in. So, yeah.
15: All right. Kevin, appreciate the time as always. Good luck on the water, and we'll talk again.
20: Sounds great. Thank you, Kev.
21: You got a fight!
15: One more segment to go, and we check in with Carl Adams up north at Timberline Sports in Black Duck.
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11: Well, we're checking in with Carl Adams of Timbermine Sports in Black Duck, who's taking time off, but probably not the time off you wanted to take, right, Carl?
0: No, not quite the way I wanted to take it off, but it's been a beautiful summer so far. I guess we had a few days that were a little hot and a little smoky outside, but otherwise fishing's actually stayed pretty strong this summer.
11: Okay. Well, you, like many of us, you got an injury. People get injuries, and then what's frustrating about injuries more than just the pain is that you don't get to go out and take advantage of some of this stuff.
0: And for sure. Our summers aren't long enough, so if you miss any of them, it's no fun at all.
11: So what have you been able to ascertain out there? I mean, has it been a good fishing season? I know Red Lake started out good, and I haven't heard anything bad about Red Lake since.
0: No, and Red Lake always slows down a little bit as we get into the heat of the summer, and that's kind of where we're at now. We had that a week of some really hot weather. You know, we had some of that Canadian smoke a few days of that nobody likes getting out in the boat as much. But for the most part, I think the fishing on a lot of our lakes has stayed really strong this summer. It's been a good summer. And then, you know, when you get to the heat of the summer, there's a lot of other species that a guy gets to go fish for. Those have still been biting. And we still have a lot cooler than what some of the other parts of the country do when it hits the heat of the summer, which we can tell these last couple of days haven't been quite so warm. So our summers are still really nice up here. Still a lot of people trying to get out and enjoy our fishing. But it does changes it a little bit when you get into the middle of the summer.
11: All right. So what would you suggest now if we wanted to try to catch some walleyes?
0: Well, the one thing that's always really impressive is Lake of the Woods. You know, red can be okay, but you still got to worry about which direction the wind's blowing from. And you get out there and troll cranks or troll spinners, you can cover some water and catch them. But you get up to the big water on a nice calm day on Lake of the Woods, and it seems like they always bite pretty well. You can still, that bite stays strong doing whatever you like to do, whether you want to troll crankbaits, which we start seeing as a pretty popular summertime technique, mm-hmm. Trolling spinners, again, that covering water. Fish are aggressive. If you can cover some water, that works really well. But I've still been talking to guys that are, you know, anchoring up, jigging a minnow. The bite up on Lake of the Woods has stayed really strong this summer.
11: That lake is amazing. The walleye bite is amazing. The bass bite is amazing. The muskie bite is amazing. Just everything on Lake of the Woods seems to be pretty amazing.
0: Yes, it does. It is a little further north, so I think things stay a little bit stronger for a little bit longer. You also have the Canadian waters. You start hearing some great reports up in Canada this time of year, and a lot of Lake of the Woods is in Canada, but there's a great bite in all kinds of lakes up in Canada, just because their stuff starts a little bit later, as they don't really have that middle of summer slowdown.
11: Right. And those further north lakes, a lot of them just do not get pressure.
0: Yeah, there's a lot less people the further north you go. So, that into Canada, but, you know, you take the Voyageurs National Park and Cabotogama or Rainy or Namekin or any of those beautiful, beautiful lakes that don't get as much pressure ever, and they have a really good bite this time of year. So,
11: okay. Well, what about other lakes in our area? What are we hearing, and how has the year been overall?
0: You know, I said I think it's actually been a really good year overall. I think Black Duck's had probably one of the stronger summers it's had in a long time. When it didn't open up quite as nice as what we were used to, usually it's from opening day on, it's really good. It started off a little slow. And obviously it hit that really good bite during June, but it's kind of maintained. It's not quite as consistent as it was, but there's been a lot of people catching. It's kind of a lake where this summer people have been able to go out there, even on a hot day, go out the middle of the day and find some walleyes. There's a good population of some 14, 15 inchers that have been willing to bite almost all the time, with some nicer ones too. So Blackfish's been one of the hotter walleye lakes if you're not going traveling to the big lakes like the Winnie or the Red or Lake of the Woods.
11: Okay. What other fish are biting right now?
0: Well, that's the one other good thing is the panfish bite like crazy this time of year. So Blackfish has a really strong bluegill population that's been biting. But you've talked to guys that, you know, if we get a windy day, they just go to any of the small lakes around. We have lots of them between Bemidji and Black Duck, and almost every one of them, there's going to be lots of bluegills. They feed a lot this time of year. Crappies, if you find crappies in the weeds, they are willing to bite this time of year. bass are always willing to bite. Our northern stay aggressive all the time. So a lot of people this time of year are taking kids out fishing. You know, the kids are off from school, and they get to take the kids out fishing, and they like to fish things that where they're seeing fish bite a little more often than what sometimes walleyes do anyways. And when you take them and chase panfish or bass, they just seem to be really aggressive this time of year, and you can catch lots of fish.
15: What are we going to throw at those panfish?
0: Well, the safe thing is any kind of bait will catch a bluegill. So if you put a chunk of a nightcrawler on a hook and you cast it out, you're going to catch some fish. Today's plastics have gotten a lot better. So I know personally for crappies, I rarely even need to use bait. I just use some of the new plastics that are out there. Northland has some really nice pan candy stuff. And all that stuff works even for bluegills or for crappies. And you don't have to go through a lot of bait just because it's a little harder to keep it alive when we get these really warm days. But in general, the fish are aggressive. They're hiding in the weeds, and they're willing to bite on whatever you want to fish. And if you want to throw a crappie minnow down there, you're going to catch some crappies. If you're going to throw a chunk of a night crawl on, you can catch a little bit of everything.
15: How's Winnie been this year from what you've heard?
0: Winnie has been a little spottier than sometimes. It is still has been the last few years has been very good overall. Sometimes a little tougher to find the right size keepers, but it is a lake plump full of fish. So there's lots of fish in there. Other than maybe we had a little time where it slowed down with a little bit of a mayfly hatch, which happens throughout the summers. There has been a lot of fish biting out there, and a lot of guys finding different techniques to catch them. So Winnie has been pretty strong this year, too.
15: I suppose from a business standpoint, you got to start thinking hunting pretty soon.
0: Yeah, it's amazing how fast that comes up. You know, we're already starting to hear, a lot of the bear hunters receive their, if they are in the lottery and were lucky enough to get drawn for a bear license, receive their notification that they got a license, and they're getting excited about already. I know we stock a lot of bear bait and bear scents and stuff, and people are already starting to think about that kind of stuff. So a lot of the guys that are diehard hunters are starting to put their cameras up. You're starting to see some bucks with some really nice racks. I've seen some crossing the road in front of me, seen some on my game cameras that are starting to see some really nice racks. So you're seeing guys putting out game cameras, maybe doing some food plots, doing a lot of that kind of stuff. The guys that are super excited about hunting are doing a lot of that kind of stuff already, getting excited about the upcoming fall season.
15: Well, yeah, bear season opens September 1st, of course, and there's a lot of bird seasons that'll be happening not that far after that, and then it's then eventually we'll get into venison season, deer season. I mean, it just changes so quickly.
0: It does. Summer goes fast. Like I said, they'll be starting their baiting for bear in less than a month, and we'll start seeing the first early season goose stuff. A lot of that starts right away in September too, and we're going to be seeing a lot of that stuff starting before very long. It comes fast, so guys start preparing a little bit already.
15: There's and I think we talked about this last year, Carl, there's so many things we can talk about with fishing, whether equipment wise and changes in lures and presentations. Hunting, it doesn't seem to be quite like that, but what are some of the things the hunters are really into these days?
0: One of the things that you've seen a lot change in the last few years is years ago, if a bear hunter put something out there, putting a little string to cross where the bear, when they hit it, they kind of knew what time it was. Didn't really know if it was, didn't have a picture, didn't know how big it was. Maybe didn't even know if it was a raccoon or a bear. Today's game cameras have came a long ways. People have seen that with some of the security things. So nowadays people know when a deer is walking down a trail, instantly that what size deer it is. And that's probably the biggest change we've seen over the last like 20 years is guys spend a lot of time sometimes just trying to get the pictures of them. And now when they're deer hunting, they might say, oh, that's a young deer. I've seen, he's only 3 years old. He has a really nice rack, but I'm not going to shoot that one because I think he's going to grow bigger next year. And they might see another deer that they say, this is the one I want to hunt this year. And so guys sometimes hunt specific deer. They put a lot of cameras out and see it. They say, this one's a giant, I want to get it. Or they're like, maybe this one's past its prime. It's already starting to go down, so it's one that we're going to shoot. But guys know a lot more on what's out there. And then when deer season comes, I still might see completely different stuff. But at least now people are spending a lot of time doing a lot of scouting, and some of that's with the game cameras. And in the old days, the first game cameras, you know, it was taking a picture, but they weren't the best quality. Now they get high-quality pictures that are sent instantly to their phones. And that's probably the biggest change of hunting. But most of hunting is still, you know, besides that scouting, guys used to probably do it walking out in the woods. Now they can walk out in the woods, set some cameras, see a lot of stuff, and then they spend, they still got to spend a lot of time to be able to time everything right when they get out into the field.
15: Wow. Yeah, that is a very different world. Back to the fishing for a bit. As we get into August and what is so-called dog days, as we've noted in the past, the dog days don't seem to be as extreme as they used to be. We got better equipment. We see the fish better. We're better educated, I think, when it comes to angling. But what are some of the key things we need to do, particularly walleye-wise, as we fish into August?
0: Well, and it always has, you know, a guy can cover a little water. The fish are aggressive then, but some of them have found some other food. There's a lot more food out in the water now. You know, a lot of the minnows have grown up a little bit. So you can still get that, you know, really fast trolling crankbait, trolling spinners, and a lot of bodies of water. That's still what guys do. Obviously, nowadays, guys can see it, and they might just cast at a lot of fish. They see some, and they can work individual fish, and people are getting a lot better at that kind of stuff. So truthfully, there is no time where the guys that are really, really good at that stuff aren't able to get those fish to bite at some point. And especially, I think we see more big fish caught throughout the summer than we ever used to, partly because those guys now can tell the size of the fish, so they concentrate on that fish and can find ways to make them bite. So we see more big fish caught in this area today than we ever would have 10 or 20 years ago, and a lot of that's the electronics and guys, you know, being able to concentrate just on those bigger fish. But the one thing we've known now that those fish do eat a lot in the summer, you know, their metabolism gets faster. They need to eat. There's more food out there, but if you can concentrate on, you know, making casts right at those fish, you can find ways to get them to bite. So for a lot of guys, they can have great fishing all times of the year, and people spend our diehard walleye fishermen can still catch plenty of walleyes any time of year. And then the rest of the guys, you know, like I said, the panfish and stuff, even without any electronics, when you get in those really thick weeds, there's lots of fish hiding in those weeds. They always have. That's what they kind of hide in when it gets in the heat of the summer. The oxygen that those weeds produce, keeps that well oxygenated in there, and those fish will be hiding in the weeds. And you know, anybody can go out, throw an anchor out, and if you're in some thick weeds, there's going to be some fish around of different species.
15: I think we talked about this in the past as well. I've talked about it with a lot of people, really, is just a seemingly better northern bite and seemingly better size of northerns the last couple of years. Are you seeing and hearing that this year?
0: You know, I would say that has been the case. I know I was out a lot through that month of June, and I did spend a lot of time on blacktip because it was really good, but we've had that 10 fish limit in this northern zone for a while, where you keep 10 little ones. And I hear quite a few guys that do that. It's not a crazy amount, but I wasn't sure the first few years. I'm like, oh, we still have a million little ones. You never see, the fish don't seem to be getting bigger. But this year, it just seems to me the last few years, we are starting to see a lot more of those fish that are, you know, above the slot. We're seeing more fish that are hitting and around that 30-inch range. It just seems like there's a lot more of that, you know, 6, 7, 8 pound northern than what we would have had 10, 15 years ago. So I think the DNR has figured out a way to enough of those people keep some of those little ones, or maybe it's just that we're letting go of that certain size, so they end up getting above the slot. Where it seemed like for a long time, you're like, oh, most of the fish are still little, or they're in that slot, they don't get really big. I think I've seen and heard of more people catching those fish that are on the above the slot that the state has. So they're getting into that. We're seeing those high 20-inch, low 30-inch fish have become a lot more common than they used to be. And there's still some lakes like Red that have some giants around. Our lakes like Cass and Bemidji have some giant muskies. I've heard of quite a few of those that have been biting this year. So we still have some really nice fish biting too. But overall, our pike bite, I think, has gotten a little bit bigger.
15: Okay. And that's good news because, you know what? They're fun to catch.
0: They are. They are aggressive in the summer, and they put up a really nice fight, and it makes a lot of fun.
15: All right. Are you ready for your Fast Five?
0: I am.
15: Okay, here we go. Carl Adams, Fast Five.
1: Fast Five.

0: flat because it's really close and it's been a really good summer.
1: All right. Question number two. If you, I mean, and some of this has to do with time of season, but in general, what is the most popular bait sold at Timberline Sports?
0: You know, if I had to go over the year, you know, we do sell a ton of minnows throughout the winter and stuff, but, you know, you're in the heat of summer, and a night crawler from the time that the lakes thaw until they freeze, I would say a night crawler is the most popular. We sell a lot of leeches and minnows, but if I had to just pick one, because they are used for so many different species, a night crawler throughout the summer, and then in the wintertime, then it's going to be some kind of minnow or a piece of a minnow or something like that. But in the summertime, a night crawler or a chunk of a night crawler is the bait that more people use for all the different species.
1: All right. Question number three. This is another one of those extreme questions. If you could only have one thing to eat the rest of your life, what are you eating?
0: That's another really tough one, but you really can't go wrong with pizza. It fits with just about everything. I might just go with that.
1: You know, yeah, there's a lot of varieties. You get your meat, you get your grains, you get your vegetables, you get your dairy. I mean, it's the perfect food, really.
0: Yeah, it is. It's pretty much covers everything.
1: All right, question number four. What would Carl's dream retirement gig be?
0: Well, you just want to make sure you're getting out fishing all the time. So hopefully when a guy's completely retired, I still am taking some people fishing. And whether it's just taking kids fishing or getting people to enjoy the sport, summer and winter, I think it's still, I know I'll be doing it for my whole life.
1: Okay. I kind of figured you might go in that area. Finally, question number five. When you are looking ahead to ice fishing season, when you're out ice fishing, how cold is too cold to go ice fishing?
0: You know, I'm sure as I get older, I'm gonna maybe think that there are some temperatures that are too cold, and it gets hard if it gets 20 below or colder for me to stand on the ice. Even now today, I think I have spent some days when it was colder than that. I didn't believe that it was too cold, but you know, things ice up and your holes freeze over. But with today's new, even with portables, but if you have a permanent house, there is no too cold. It's probably not quite as safe if it gets really cold, but I think the guy can, there is no temperature that we've hit that can be too cold. You can still get out with today's equipment. It's gotten a little better, and we can get out no matter what.
1: I kind of thought you were going to go that way, actually.
0: Yeah, I've seen... There's diehards now sneaking out in the biggest blizzards. I'm like, oh, you're not going to be able to see your way off. They're like, well, once we get out there, we can stay for a few days, and then we'll find our way off. And honestly, if it was 20 below and dead calm, it's comfortable even standing on the ice. I can take my gloves off, and I can live with it at least for a little while. And you can always put the equipment on. They've made the equipment better that you can fish out of. And no matter what the temperature, we can get out and get some ice fishing.
1: All right. Carl, if we are going out fishing this weekend and we just want some action, what should we be fishing for? What should we have in the boat? And if you're willing to share, what lake should we be on?
0: Well, in right now, I said I've heard some pretty decent reports on Blacktick. It would not be I think if I had a chance just to hop out on one lake, I would go out on Blacktick. You get in the weeds, you could throw anchor up, throw a slip bobber and a leech. You'd have a chance at a walleye, chance at some bluegills, pitch some plastics. But you might, even off a leech or a chunk of a crawler, you can catch the crappies out there. There's a little bit of everything. And if the wind's blowing a little bit, any small lake around will do, because all our small lakes have such a nice population of different panfish, bass, northerns, things that everybody's catching fish and they'll be real excited. But the fact that I know some walleyes are biting on Blacktick, that'd be the lake I would pick right now, because you can catch some walleyes if that's what you want. But if they're not, the bluegills out there are really giant, fun to catch, and they've been biting too. So my choice today would be go out on Blacktick for a little while.
1: All right, he's Carl Adams from Timberline Sports and Blacktick. Carl, once again, what are the hours at Timberline if we're headed up fishing?
0: We open at 5:30 in the morning. Every day except Sunday, then we stay closed until 6 a.m. And then we are open until 10 o'clock at night, Sunday through Wednesday, and 11 o'clock at night, Thursday through Saturday.
1: All right, Carl, always great to have you on the show. 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
7: With your forecast, I'm Corey Hartman. For today, chance of rain, highs in the upper 70s. A little breezy out of the west. For tonight, showers and storms, a low around 57. On Sunday, a high near 78, lots of sunshine in the afternoon. For Monday, sunny, 82. Tuesday, chance of rain and highs around 78. Wednesday, mostly sunny, mid-70s. 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

0: back in the top 10 now with this one.
1: Yeah, I got a woman. Oh, yeah. And she got a man.
0: We'll play that song and more as I count down the hits with Lon Helton of Country Air Check. Right now, here's Lon with this week's hottest song.
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0: Jones and the week's hottest song, Be By You. Later, we're going to find out if Luke is by the top of this week's chart on Country Countdown USA. Each week, I'm joined by a top country star who gives me a hand counting down the hits. Along this week is Kane Brown. And normally, I just kind of ask casually, how are you? But in your case, I really want to know, how are you? Because although it's been, what, 6 weeks since you got hit with the golf ball, but
1: yeah.
0: You're fully healed and all back together. Yep,
1: I'm all good. I'm here.
0: That was a scary moment, though, from what I saw and read.
1: Yeah, it was gnarly. I've never had, like, an actual accident, you know? So just to see, like, there was a lot of blood. So that was probably the scariest part of it all.
0: Yeah. Well, I did see that Caitlin posted something. Your wife posted something at one point about, hey, guys, this isn't just, you know, he's 250 yards at a distance and some guy drives into the foursome. This was somebody very close.
1: Yeah.
0: In a fairway wood, was that it?
1: Yeah, he's probably 30, 40 yards off of me.
0: Oh, man.
1: Yeah, and then just straight directly into my head.
0: Has that changed the way you play golf at all?
1: Yeah, I stay behind everybody. I don't trust nobody. I don't care if you're Tiger Woods.
0: Really?
1: Yeah.
0: Oh, man. And, of course, you got a top 10 hit right now with Woman. Want to talk about that. New bar and restaurant here in Nashville. Mm-hmm. Kane Brown's on Broadway.
1: Yeah.
0: A lot going on with you.
1: Yeah. Yeah, it's been cool. It's been good. Yeah, I'm just excited to be here.
0: Well, we'll talk about all those things as we get along here, along with Kane Brown as my co-host right now. We'll get things started at number 30. This is Chase Matthew and Holding It Down.

0: Chase Matthew leading off the week's top 30, holding it down. We're counting them down with Kane Brown this week. Current top 10, of course, is a song called Woman, and we'll get to that in just a little bit. But first, we'll talk about a previous number one of yours, Backseat Driver.
1: When I first heard the song, it had been going around Nashville for like 4 or 5 years, and nobody cut it. They put it on hold, and when I heard it for the first time, it just was my story. It sounded like I wrote it word for word, and just fell in love with it.
0: So, is there anything in particular in the song that really got your attention?
2: The whole thing. You know, there was parts of me that, my kids don't even eat McDonald's, but I know there's a lot of people out there that do. And
0: the Mickey D's drive-thru in the morning, yeah.
2: Yeah, I grew up on that. You know, so that was a part of the song that made me feel like I was with my mom, you know, in the back seat. So that's how I related to that part of the song. And, I think my favorite line is the bridge, where it's, one day I'll look back, and my whole world wasn't over that dash, it was back there buckled in. Mm-hmm. That's one of my favorite lines.

My co-host Kane Brown is number one from last year, Backseat Driver. His current top 10 is Woman. Right now, though, we are at number 29 in this week's countdown. Here's Alexandra Kay, Straight for the Heart.

0: Alexandra Kay at number 29, Straight for the Heart. I'm Lon Helton, and coming up, Scotty McCreery works out and shoots some hoops with my co-host, Kane Brown.
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0: The latest from Morgan Wallen, number 28 this week. That's been by now. We're counting them down here with Kane Brown. And Kane, we recently had Scotty McCreery in here as my co-host. Of course, he was out on the road with you last year. And when he was in here, we talked about that.
1: You know, I did the Kane Brown tour. Was that last March? We did the Kane Brown tour and just had so much fun with him and his whole crew. And you know, our styles, you know, can be a little different. So I was intrigued going into the tour how it would be, but his crowds just welcomed us with open arms. And one thing I love about Kane is just how big of a family guy he is. You know, that's what I try to be as well, and bringing the family on the road and the kids on the road. And
0: yeah, yeah.
1: There were times where I'd walk out in the parking lot and his kids would be riding scooters or bikes or something like that. Avery would want to be doing the same thing. So the vibes were really good out there, and we gelled nicely. I just got to get on his workout routine. I was asking him for tips and tricks, but I think he's got a little more self-discipline than I do when it comes to the pantry and the fridge. You know, I late night, I'm going to get into the Cheez-Its. You know, I don't think he does that.
2: Yeah. I love Scotty. He was fun having him out on the road with us. And remember, we were at Penn State. We went into the workout room or the weight room, and we're lifting together. But shot some hoops together, and yeah, we didn't hang. We should hang out more though, because I like Scotty. Thought about doing a tour with me. It would be, honestly, it'd make sense. Me, him, and Lauren, because they were on the same American Idol
0: right,
2: tour together.
0: Exactly. So they, yeah.
2: And then me and her in middle school. So it'd be like a whole tie-in.
0: Did you and Scotty play any golf?
2: If we did, it was one time. But we talked about it multiple times.
0: Yeah, I'm sure. But I think he probably had his family out.
2: Yeah, it was like
0: you had yours
2: just
0: out.
2: Didn't line up. Yeah.
3: If

Scotty McCreery along with Hootie and the Blowfish. They're number one from last year. That's Bottle Rockets. We're counting them down here with Kane Brown this week and getting back to the chart. We're 27. Here's Russell Dickerson, Worth Your Wild.

0: Russell Dickerson at number 27, Worth Your Wild. I'm Lon Helton, and coming up, we'll take a look inside the new Nashville bar with its namesake and my co-host, Kane Brown. Country Countdown
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0: Blake Shelton up one to number 26. Let him in anyway. We're counting down hits this week with Kane Brown. We talked earlier about your new bar and restaurant called Kane Brown's on Broadway. Your bar down there, bar and restaurant. Mm-hmm. It's got like four floors and stages and that. I'm always curious when guys get involved in that. Did you have much of a hand in the menu and just kind of planning what it would be like and the whole vibe of it?
1: Yeah, so we had a little taste test. We went through with the food and everything, and you know, the stuff that I don't eat, I let my wife decide if she liked it or not, because I don't eat sushi, and so she tried the sushi and stuff like that. But yeah, so we had a whole taste test, and then we went through the interior of the place. You know, we had the bar for like 2 years. We were bouncing around other people's bars just to see what's working and what's not working.
0: Right.
1: So we didn't rush into it or anything. And yeah, but we had a big hand, a lot of meetings, a lot of long, long meetings, and turned out amazing.
0: Yeah.
1: Well, I don't know if you've been there.
0: I have not yet.
1: When you go, it's going to be a weird request, but you have to try the lamb.
0: Well, I promise I will give that a shot. And after this next song in the countdown, I do want to find out exactly why I should try the lamb. We'll do that after 25, Hudson Westbrook, Painted You Pretty.

0: Munson Westbrook once again at number 25. That's Painted You Pretty. We're counting down the top 30 country hits here with Kane Brown, talking about your restaurant, Kane Brown's on Broadway. And before the song, you told me that I have to try the lamb, which is pretty interesting. That means you have lamb and sushi.
1: Yeah, yeah, but the lamb's fire.
0: And where does this lamb idea or recipe come from?
1: So the guy that I'm working with, he also owns the restaurant Zuzu downtown. And so a lot of he has other restaurants too in Detroit, but he's a big food guy. So that was the first time I ever had lamb. I was kind of skeptical.
0: Really?
1: And then I tried it and I was like, this might be my new favorite meat.
0: Really?
1: To eat.
0: Really?
1: Yeah. It was delicious.
0: Is there anything else on the menu like that you had to try for the very first time that maybe you didn't eat?
1: No, they have a delicious burger there. I will say, he takes pride in the food.
0: Mm-hmm.
1: So you got to try the food if you go.
0: Oh, I will, and I promise you, the next time you come in here, we'll offer up a review of the food at Kane Brown's on Broadway. As we get back to the countdown, we are at number 24. Here's Ella Langley, Love and Life Again.

0: Ella Langley up 5 to number 24, Love and Life Again. I'm Lon Helton, and coming up, we're going to hear about the new music that's coming from my co-host, Kane Brown. Country Countdown
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0: Graylin James again at number 23. That's Water at a Wedding. Kane Brown, along as my co-host this week, we're talking earlier about the song "Woman." That just is such a great feel-good song, and stars in the video a couple people that we're familiar with in your life. But this is the first single from the new album.
1: Yeah,
0: and 10 years since the first one. 10 years, 1 year, 100 years. What's it feel like?
1: Yeah, I mean, honestly, it kind of feels like just yesterday. It blows my mind, and I've been saying I feel like time stopped in 2019.
0: Mm-hmm.
1: So, yeah, I mean, what's cool about this industry is you can keep reinventing yourself as much as you want. At least I feel that way. So this is like, I don't know, I'm really excited for this record. I'm really excited for this single to be the first one off the record and being in the top 10. And I'm excited to see what everybody has to come back that I'm going to release pretty soon. I'm excited for the music. So,
0: well, just hearing you describe the music gets me excited to hear it. And we will come back, talk some more about the new music of Kane Brown. Right now, back to the countdown at 22. Here's Dustin Lynch and Easy to Love.

forecast, I'm Corey Hartman. For today, chance of rain, highs in the upper 70s. A little breezy out of the west. For tonight, showers and storms, a low around 57. On Sunday, a high near 78, lots of sunshine in the afternoon. For Monday, sunny, 82. Tuesday, chance of rain and highs around 78. Wednesday, mostly sunny, mid-70s. 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Right now, it's 68.

0: John Party again at number 20. That's Boots Off. We're counting them down here with Kane Brown. Talking earlier about your bar and restaurant, Kane Brown's on Broadway here in Nashville. Of course, you're not the only artist around with a bar downtown. And, of course, you're good buddies with Chris Young, who just opened Famous Friends, of course, named after a duet that you guys did. And, of course, Chris had the grand opening, what, just a couple of months ago?
1: I know. I missed it. He was upset with me.
0: Oh, the opening?
1: Yeah, I missed it. I was supposed to go. I told him I was going to go, and it was a bad friend and didn't make it. I was going to go the next day, though, but he said he didn't need me, so I felt bad.
0: Yeah, in a little different spot. It's not down on Broadway where all the other ones are. It's over on actually probably a little area where a lot of people in the industry go over and have lunch and,
1: yeah.
0: Or at night after Predators games. Or
1: it's kind of a spot to escape the tourists.
0: Yeah, for sure.
1: Me and Chris, we have so many similarities, and I guess I would have to say he's probably taking the number one spot of me being closest to someone, especially just with Famous Friends. You know, he was the first artist I met when I got to Nashville, and we've wrote so much together, and we have a couple songs together, and it's just a great friendship / brotherhood. It's good to be able to call him a friend and have somebody that close.

0: Chris Young and my co-host Kane Brown. They're number one from 5 years ago. That's Famous Friends. Kane's current top 10 is Woman, but we are 19 in this week's countdown. Here's Hardy along with Eric Church, Morgan Wallen, and Tim McGraw, MacArthur.
1: My name's John MacArthur, and I work this dirt.

0: Hardy with Eric Church, Morgan Wallen, and Tim McGraw at 19 MacArthur. I'm Lon Helton, and coming up, we're going to hear the secret behind the new workout from my co-host, Kane Brown. Country Countdown
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0: Marley Green up one to number 18, Think As You Drunk. Kane Brown is this week's Countdown co-host, and a bit ago we heard Scotty McCreery talking about your workout.
1: You've always been pretty buff, or at least recently, but you look like you lost some weight, too.
2: Yeah, I lost 20 pounds.
1: Did you really?
2: Mm-hmm.
1: Doing
2: yeah.
1: what? Or not doing what?
2: I'm kind of bodybuilding now, but it just all started with fasting and losing weight and really working out, and now I'm just trying to push myself to see where I can get my body to.
1: What's the difference in working out and bodybuilding?
2: You got to watch what you eat when it comes to bodybuilding. So, like, you can work out and then, you know, I had to work out, go get a cookie or something.
1: Right.
2: For me, I'm not doing that.
1: Well, you figured I burned 10,000 calories just now. I can put 500 in.
2: Yeah, now I'm just it's just water and protein and rice and potatoes and meat, of course.
1: That's your diet?
2: Yeah. I don't drink any sodas, Gatorades, alcohol.
1: Just, sugar?
2: Yeah, no sugar at all.
1: Yeah, all that stuff has sugar, right? Wow. Yeah. Why put yourself through this? Isn't that painful?
2: No, I feel great. I have a lot of energy. I love seeing transformation in my body.
1: Yeah.
2: And then, because I've worked out for years just playing sports, and this is the most I've ever seen my body change. So I think it's just like now it's just a game to see how far I can go.
0: Well, from the looks of things, at least for this year, it looks like you've come pretty far. And I do want to come back, talk some more about why you're doing all this. We will with Kane Brown after 17, Lainey Wilson and John Mayer, Phone Keys Wallet.

0: Lainey Wilson and John Mayer up one at number 17, Phone Keys Wallet. We're counting them down with Kane Brown. Talk a little bit about your workout program here and also how you've changed your diet. What's the ultimate goal with all this?
1: See how shredded I can get.
0: I mean, that's what drives you?
1: I want to be on covers.
0: Just the goal to see what...
1: Yeah, it's cover magazines and see where I can go. No telling, you know.
0: That's fascinating to say that. I mean, that's the goal, right? Is to see how shredded I can get.
1: Well, yeah. Well, it's a mindset thing too, because it's always, you know, you got to make yourself do it. And I feel like the fast and the running, like, because I had to push myself to run a mile to start, and now I just run a mile every day, and it's a mind thing of just it sets you up for life too, because you'll be like, oh, this is hard, I can't do it. Yada, yada, yada. But at the end of the day, it's just you don't give up.
0: Do you feel it in the live show? Do you feel just a difference in your performances on stage?
1: Definitely.
0: Yeah?
1: With the working out and running and eating right and not wanting to put the, you know, the alcohol back in my body, it just gave me a different type of energy. And I don't know, you've been able to see it on stage. I've had people... that work with me just say the energy is a lot different.
0: And I guess if you're working out the breath control also, or just...
1: Definitely a lot easier to breathe, yeah. Because especially for me, I would come out at the beginning of my shows all hype and be out of breath before the second song. And we, you know, we don't like to stop, so we just go straight to the next song.
0: Yeah.
1: So I would say that's a huge help as well.
0: I'll bet. We are going to get back to the countdown here with the very buff Kane Brown. We're at 16. Here's Dan and Shay. Say so.

0: Dan and Shay up one at number 16 with Say So. I'm Lon Helton. Coming up, the latest duet from my co-host Kane Brown's childhood friend, Lauren Elena. Country Countdown
1: USA. 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

0: Zach Scott King again at number 15, Get to Drinking. We're counting them down here with Kane Brown as we have been talking. You're working on a new album. It'll be your fifth. And I've seen where it has been kind of described as Kane 2.0.
1: Yeah.
0: But is this, are you making a big pivot, a little pivot, a big change, a little change? I mean, where are you with the new music?
1: I would say more, I don't know. I'm terrible at explaining, but like more nostalgic, I would say. I got a song with, like, I've got a song with Shania Twain. It's like the male version of Whose Bed Has Your Boots Been Under?
0: Really?
1: Yeah, and then I have another song called The Night that sounds like very 50s.
0: 50s, like doo-wop 50s, or what kind of
1: 50s? Yeah. And then another song called Drink a Beer that kind of, I've heard people say that's like leaning towards more of the Eagles kind of sound. Yeah, so it's cool. But then we have some, I have like one that could be a crossover that's the band just absolutely slays, and it's a like a Christian song, I'd say. And then the other one is a straight modern country smash. Yeah, I think we have a lot of hits on the record.
0: Well, I think that's one of the things it'll have in common with your four previous albums is lots of hits for sure. Of course, the current hit is called Woman, still ahead in the top 10. Right now, back to the countdown with Kane Brown at 14. Here's Zach Top, South of Sanity.

0: Zach Top once again at number 14, South of Sanity. We're counting them down here with Kane Brown. Up next is the latest from a very longtime friend of yours, Lauren Elena. I think everybody knows that you guys were friends since, what, middle school? Or
1: yep,
0: something like that. Great. Man, that is really, really neat to have that relationship. But tell me about how Never Been in Love kind of came together.
1: That was real simple. Lauren sent me a song. She said, I did a song for your record. You got to do one for mine. And loved the song. The message is cool. Very, very hitty, very catchy. Can't stop singing it. And then just that connection we have, she's just like my little sister. So jumped on there, made it real easy. It took me 30 minutes out of my day.

I really, really like this song a lot. And, of course, people can find it wherever they get their music. It's called Never Fell in Love by Kane Brown and Lauren Elena. That'll be on her new album, Stages, out on August 28th. The album also includes her current hit, next at number 13. It's Lauren, along with Chase Matthew, All My Exes.

0: Lauren Elena and Chase Matthew, once again at number 13, All My Exes. I'm Lon Helton, along with my co-host Kane Brown, who just took a little peek ahead in the chart. And he told me that he wants to talk about Taylor Swift. Country Countdown
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0: but everybody else was closer to the venue. So I didn't really see many people. But Luke, ended up running into Luke, which was cool. I had to beg him 4 years to be on that festival. He said every year it just didn't work out or something. So
1: good.
0: Yeah, but it was good. I'm glad I got to experience it, and it's a ball. If you haven't been, you should go.
1: I'm glad he finally said yes to you. If you were asking for 4 years to get down there,
0: yeah,
1: good time. And you know, I love it too because a lot of new artists playing by the pool during the day, and then you guys headlining at night on a big stage on the beach.
0: Yes, yeah, no, it was really cool. I'm glad I got to experience it.
1: Yeah, and I think that's the right way to say it. It is an experience for sure. Speaking of Luke, he's part of this next song at number 11. It's George Burge with Luke Bryan, Ride, Ride, Ride.

Traffic Forecast, I'm Corey Hartman. For today, chance of rain, highs in the upper 70s. A little breezy out of the west. For tonight, showers and storms, a low around 57. On Sunday, a high near 78, lots of sunshine in the afternoon. For Monday, sunny, 82. Tuesday, chance of rain and highs around 78. Wednesday, mostly sunny, mid-70s. 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Currently, 69 degrees.

0: John Morgan up one, and number 10, Kid Myself. We're counting them down this week with Kane Brown. Your current top 10 is Woman. But want to go back and get another of your recent hits. Tell me about a song you had a hand in writing, I Can Feel It.
1: Yeah, we're doing about to do Stagecoach, and we're talking about an iconic artist to come out with us. And Phil Collins was one of them that popped in our heads. And then the next day we had a write in Canada. And Gabe, which is a writer on the song, he just did like a little sample, like a country sample of...
0: Mm-hmm.
1: I Can Feel It. And then we just started writing to it, and it came to be.
0: Of course, the chorus kind of draws a little inspiration from the Phil Collins In the Air Tonight.
1: Yeah. So it made it a little bit easier because we already knew what we were writing towards. It came out pretty quick.

My co-host Kane Brown and a number one from a couple of years ago, I Can Feel It. Kane's current hit is Woman, which is just ahead in the countdown. But at number nine, here's Kenny Chesney, Carry On.

0: Kenny Chesney at number 9, that's Carry On. Kane Brown along as my co-host this week. And up next at 8 is Taylor Swift. And I didn't know this, but you were telling me that you were part of her very special day.
1: Yeah, I just went to her and Travis's wedding.
0: Yeah.
1: It was awesome. I loved the country music community that was in the corner. All hanging out together. It was just nice seeing everybody.
0: I think I saw a picture. Did you guys take like a group shot somewhere?
1: They probably did. Me and Kate didn't know about it.
0: Oh, okay.
1: So we were over there with Pat and Brittany and
0: Patrick Mahomes.
1: Yeah.
0: Whatever you say, sorry. Pat. I love that. So, just got to drop in Patrick Mahomes there. Yeah.
1: Yes, we were hanging with them and just kind of chilling over there. And it was like Jennifer Lopez and just like all these crazy, like so many crazy people there. And then over in a corner, Miranda walked up to us and she's like, yeah, we're all back here in the corner. Y'all should come hang out with us. So we went over there and it was Kelsey and Little Big Town and a couple other people that were in the industry.
0: Mm-hmm.
1: And yeah, it was just nice getting to hang out with everybody.
0: Yeah, a hang that was the party of all parties, right? We're talking about Taylor Swift, who is next at number 8. I knew it. I knew you.

0: Taylor Swift at number 8, I Knew It, I Knew You. I'm Lon Helton, and coming up, how a night out on the town led to the current hit by my co-host, Kane Brown. Country Countdown USA.
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0: Stella Lefty up a couple to number 7 with Boston. Kane Brown is my co-host this week. We talked earlier that this is the 10th anniversary of your debut album. Of course, that year you also were out on the road with Florida Georgia Line. And of course, last year you took FGL's Tyler Hubbard out on your tour. And when he was here, it was so cool as he was talking about it, just kind of being this full circle moment for you guys.
1: Yeah, that was cool, man. I love Kane. What a guy. And to be able to be back out on the road with him and, you know, getting to relive the first time we did it was super fun and nostalgic. And yeah, full circle, you know, it was really cool. And I got to watch Kane grow exponentially over the years, and to be back out and to see where he's, you know, I think we were the first band to take him out. So
0: yeah,
1: it was really early on, and to see where him and his band have gone since then is really incredible, to see all these venues sold out and Kane's just completely turned into a professional and incredible artist and performer. So yeah, it was really, really cool for both of us, and a great opportunity for me. And Kane just feels like family, so him and his whole camp, it was just nice to be back out together.
2: Yeah, I love T-Hub. T-Hub's on his fitness journey too, but him being on tour with me was awesome. It was a very full circle moment.
0: Yeah.
2: It was cool seeing that, you know, he still has basically the same band, so we knew a lot of those guys from going out with him. And Jimmy, my band leader, was also in their band originally, so him also getting to be out and hanging out with all the guys was cool.
0: Yeah.

0: Tyler Hubbard is number one from 3 years ago, Dancing in the Country. Kane Brown is my Countdown co-host this week. We now come to your song at number six. And of course, you're one of the writers on this. And I read somewhere that you were in a writing session with a bunch of guys and you went out to warm up some food and had this epiphany of this song or this idea. And you came back to them and said, okay, boys, we're writing this one.
1: Yeah, I was on my back porch with my friends. And they were bored, and they were like, we need to go. Let's go to Broadway. And normally when we go to Broadway, I'll go out, and then I'm stuck in a corner, and people will want to take pictures, and then my friends will hang out with the girls that I took the picture with. And so I'm like their wingman.
0: Right.
1: And so...
0: there is another name for that, but we'll let it
1: yeah,
0: go.
1: Yeah, so I was like... And I just remember, because my back window is glass, and I was looking through the living room, and every time I go out, I'm like, man, why am I here? And, you know, my family's at home. Because, like, 30 minutes, if I leave and I go down the road, most of the time I'm like, what am I missing out on? And so I looked in and I saw Kate and I was like, y'all talking about girls, but I got a woman. And I never wrote it down. So fast forward, we're at this writer's retreat. We're on, like, song 7 or song 8 of the day. Like, we started at 10 a.m. Now it's probably 9 p.m.
0: Wow.
1: And so I'm warming up my food, and I'm like, come on, bro, think of a hit. And then all of a sudden it was like, they're talking about girls, but I got a woman. And so then I didn't even wait for the food to stop. I ran back, and I was like, guys, I got our next song. And I told them, and they're like, where's that been? And they said, well, we're not even going to finish this song. We're going to write that one. And then once we wrote that one, it came out quick. They're like, yeah, I'm done for the night. It's like, we're not going to get one better than that.
0: Yeah, what a great story of how this song came about. It's my co-host, Kane Brown, at number six, Woman.
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0: My co-host Kane Brown at number six with Woman. I am Lon Helton, and coming up, Kane gets a text from Jason Aldean. Country Countdown
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0: Jason Aldean topped the countdown for 2 weeks with that song. It's at number 5 this week. It's Don't Tell on Me. Kane Brown's my co-host. And before we leave Jason, he was just in here as my co-host, and he was telling me that he texted you right after your golfing incident.
1: You know, I heard the other day that, you know, he had had an incident on the golf course, and my wife was like, did you hear Kane got hit with a golf ball? And I said, no, and I was kind of like, I texted him, and even when I was texting, I go, hey, I'm trying not to laugh as I text you this right now, but how did you get hit in the head with a golf ball? And I didn't realize how bad it was, but it was like 150 miles an hour to the back of the ear and like split his ear. It was like, it was pretty gnarly stuff. And so, yeah. You know, I just thought maybe one kind of popped him on top of the head or something, which,
0: right,
1: you know, nothing crazy, but I didn't realize. Yeah, it was a pretty gnarly thing, so I'm glad he's good, and he's tough as a pine nut, so he'll be fine.
0: Imagine you heard from a lot of people.
2: Yeah, I was actually surprised how many people hit me up, just checking on me. But yeah, I don't know. I want to know where he got tough as a pine knot from.
0: Isn't that an old Georgia saying?
2: I've never heard that in my life. He aged himself with that one.
0: You know what? I didn't pick up on that the first time he said it. And so next time, I'll ask him where that came from.
2: Yeah.
0: Talking about Jason Aldean, who's at 5. As we move on to number 4, here's Bailey Zimmerman and Chevy Silverado.

0: Bailey Zimmerman up one to number four, Chevy Silverado.
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0: Ella Langley and Morgan Wallen, once again at number two, I Can't Love You Anymore. Kane Brown is my co-host this week, and when we first came in the studio and you kind of took a look at the chart, you kind of smiled and looked up when you saw that Morgan Wallen is both number one and number two.
1: Yeah, man, I see him again at 28.
2: Yeah.
1: Save some room for the rest of us, man. Jeez.
0: You heard from him lately?
1: Actually, he texted me today, invited me to something. I don't know if I'll be here or not. I think it's like a golf thing.
0: Oh, yeah?
1: Yeah. Actually, the

0: one of the PGA
1: really
0: things there. I mean, it's insane.
1: Yeah, I've heard that, and also sounds like a course that that I might want to avoid. And of course, we started talking about golf and Morgan Wallen, who has the number one song in the USA with "Don't We."

0: Morgan Wallen spending his second week at number one, don't we? And there they are, the top 30 country hits in the USA as compiled by Country Air Check. We've been counting them down here with Kane Brown. And as you mentioned earlier, you don't really have a full-blown tour this year. What's on your schedule for the rest of this year?
1: I'm just hanging out. I think everything of mine is kind of just getting pushed.
0: Because?
1: Just music.
0: Yeah.
1: Yeah, just making sure everything's right.
0: Right.
1: Like I said, I used to put pressure on myself all the time. The music industry is so saturated right now. I'm just chilling.
0: Since you're just kind of chilling, what would you think about coming back next week and helping me count down the hits again?
1: Yeah.
0: All right, great news. And we will talk some more about your new music, including the duet with Shania Twain. And again, thank you for the time this week helping me count down the hits.
1: Yes, sir. Thank you.
2: Forecast, I'm Corey Hartman. For today, chance of rain, highs in the upper 70s. A little breezy out of the west. For tonight, showers and storms, a low around 57. On Sunday, a high near 78, lots of sunshine in the afternoon. For Monday, sunny, 82. Tuesday, chance of rain and highs around 78. Wednesday, mostly sunny, mid-70s. For the best grilling all summer long, Grandpa's Barbecue Sauce at grandpasbbqshop.com. Right now, 71 degrees.

0: forecast, I'm Corey Hartman. For today, chance of rain, highs in the upper 70s. A little breezy out of the west. For tonight, showers and storms, a low around 57. On Sunday, a high near 78, lots of sunshine in the afternoon. For Monday, sunny, 82. Tuesday, chance of rain and highs around 78. Wednesday, mostly sunny, mid-70s. 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
1: Right now, 71 degrees.

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0: The youthful vigor of this team seems to have been fantastic.
1: Yeah, I think first and foremost, you love when you're seeing so many rookies come out and have an impact and make plays every single day. But you mentioned Ty Felton having a great camp. Another guy that probably doesn't get mentioned enough is Ty Ingram Dawkins. The role he's going to play this year, he's going to morph between an interior D lineman. He's going to play on the edge as a heavy, heavy edge setter. He's been really good, flipping the switch into rushing the passer. A huge step forward. And I think we got to give a shout out to Ryan Nielsen as our D line coach. We've talked a lot about Frank and Keith's addition on the offensive side and what we were really intending to do along the line of scrimmage, both fundamentally and with the scheme aspect of it. But Ryan Nielsen is one of the best D line coaches in football. Such a teacher, such a developer. And we've seen it, not only just with the likes of Caleb Banks and Big Citrus, but we've seen it with a guy like Ty Ingram Dawkins. That's another one that I would absolutely say. And don't forget about Miles Price, man. Maybe, it's hard. It's not easy to return punts for a touchdown in the preseason with a whole bunch of moving parts and guys being in there. But we'll see if we let Miles get back there. And he was close last year, and every day I ask him, I say there's a running clock in the corner of the room, man, and I can't wait to reset that thing back to zero when you ring the bell this year.
0: Lastly, because we won't chat with you until the Ravens game at U.S. Bank Stadium, but Wednesday and Thursday, joint practices with the Baltimore Ravens at TCOPC. Joint practices, what makes them so big picture important?
1: Well, it's a great chance to get ultra competitive reps in a non-game tackling to the ground environment. They're very physical. Just because you're not tackling to the ground in a quote-unquote thud kind of practice doesn't mean that line of scrimmage isn't a battle every single play. It doesn't mean pass protection and rushing the passer aren't at a premium just because the quarterbacks are wearing red jerseys and not getting hit. We're able to evaluate a lot about exactly where we are and where we need to go, because you're talking, over the 2 days, 50 to 60 reps of work all over the field. Early down work, third down work, 2 minute work, red zone. We've got really, Jesse and I spent a lot of time building those practices out. We have a ton of experience, putting together the joint practices, because we've hosted here multiple times. We've gone to Cleveland before. So, it's fun process to do throughout the summer, getting with the opposing head coach and putting all that into play. But it's a major, major part of the preseason camp, because of just how it allows you to then allow a lot of guys on your roster to fight out trying to make our football team in those preseason games.
0: Great to be back. Thanks for the time.
1: Thanks, PA. Great to see you.
0: Kevin O'Connell, head coach of the Minnesota Vikings, and I'm Paul Allen. Vikings and Giants for MetLife Stadium coming up next on the KFAM Minnesota Vikings Audio Network.
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0: start spreading the news. The preseason is here. Now let's go live to MetLife Stadium to three guys already in mid-season form, along with former Vikings Pete Bursich and Ben Lieber, here with the call of today's game, the voice of the Vikings, Paul Allen.
1: In East Rutherford, New Jersey. This is Minnesota Vikings football with Ben Lieber and Pete Bursich. I'm Paul Allen. Tatum Everett's on the sideline. And Damon Claiborne, the rookie from Wake Forest, is deep to retrieve the opening kick along with Ty Felton. This is preseason game number one. And Vikings football in the preseason on Fox 9 is courtesy of the Minnesota Star Tribune. We welcome those of you joining us on the longtime flagship for Minnesota Vikings football, FM 100.3 KFAN, and the vast and ever-expanding Minnesota Vikings Audio Network. Three preseason games for you, two on the road, Ravens at home next week, and boom! The preseason is in the air. There's the kick, Damon Claiborne from the one. Wake Forest rookie up the middle is tripped up at the 25, and he falls ahead to about the 29. Welcome to MetLife Stadium. That's Ben, he's Pete, and I'm Paul. Kyler Murray heads out to the field as quarterback for the Minnesota Vikings. He's in his eighth year, first overall pick by Arizona in 2019. He won Rookie of the Year. He also was named the starter for the Minnesota Vikings on Tuesday. Think he was excited? His first two practices, he went 29 of 31 with the completions. Kyler Murray's under center. Welcome to MetLife Stadium. Offset eye left behind Kyler Murray, 5'10", formerly of the Arizona Cardinals. Max Bredesen's in front of Aaron Jones. They head to the left side. Jones got a great block near the sideline, 35-40, and he scoots out of bounds after a first down gain to about the 47-yard line. It'll be a 17-yard run, boys.
2: Yeah, great job of a double team up front by Donovan Jackson. And Christian Darrisaw getting out there for his first preseason appearance in quite some time. So just to see him start and stop, and we talk about the outside zone and the things this run game, what they want to become, Aaron Jones is going to be a pivotal part of that entire run game.
1: The Minnesota Moving Company, the offensive line, all starters you'll see against Green Bay, they're starting this game as Murray goes play action, throws to the left, first catch for rookie Max Bredesen, the rookie from Michigan, for a two-yard gain. Christian Darrisaw, tough season for him last year, in and out off that injury 2 years ago. He starts at left tackle. Next to him is Donovan Jackson, second year from Ohio State. Blake Brandel is the starting center. He played about 350 snaps at center last year. Will Fries, the right guard, and veteran Brian O'Neill, he's the right tackle, all in front of Kyler Murray, with Jordan Addison to the right, Ty Felton to the left. The tailback in the game is Jordan Mason, who gets the call to the left side, and he runs into a host of Giants on second down. It's no gain. It'll be third down, first possession, first preseason game.
3: Yeah, the one thing that I think everybody's watching right now is just like, how much of Kyler Murray are we going to see under center? How much are we going to see him in shotgun? What he did in Arizona before this, and the way KOC wants to run his offense. So far, right now, every play under center, and the operation looks crisp.
1: Kyler Murray with he's a career 67% passer with 32 rushing touchdowns and 121 passing touchdowns. Justin Jefferson will not play today. He's never played in a preseason game. Murray from the left hash to the right sideline to Addison, caught, first down. That's a tough throw. Nice throw, Kyler.
2: Paul, and that's the anticipation that you get out of a veteran quarterback and what they love, I think, the most out of Kyler Murray. Justin Jefferson even talked about it early on in training camp. He has the anticipation. That ball was well in the air before Jordan Addison was into his break to the sideline. They had that little bit of space. Beautiful throw and catch. Get to move the chains.
1: 8-yard gain. The Vikings are in Giants territory. This probably will be, a challenge comes in from John Harbaugh, a new coach for the New York Giants. 18 years with the Baltimore Ravens. He won Super Bowl 47, led by Matt Burke, if you ask him, who may be watching right now. But Matt was the center for Joe Flacco in Super Bowl 47, and John Harbaugh won it.
4: New York is challenging the ruling of a completed catch.
1: That's Cleet Blakeman. He's our referee today. So we're going to pause during this challenge. First possession of the first preseason game, and we're scoreless from New Jersey. This is Minnesota Vikings football.
4: Did you know?
5: Man, I love this place. I've been surfing here since I was a kid. Now, seeing my grandson out on the water, it means everything to me. Watching him and taking in the blue waves, the sea breeze, the blurry horizon.
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1: Jordan Addison had a catch for a first down, and all the way on the other side of the field, coaching immortality John Harbaugh decided to drop a challenge flag in the preseason. Very early in the equation, here's Cleet.
9: After review, the ruling on the field stands.
1: Of course it does.
9: New York will be charged with a challenge and a timeout.
1: All righty, it's time for the Twin Cities Orthopedics player profile, and it's that guy, Jawan Jennings. He's physical, isn't he, boys?
2: Yeah, he is. And you look at that deep red zone and the third yard, third short type of passing game or running game you might have. I think he fits in perfectly. Less than 1,000 yards receiving last year, Ben, but 9 touchdowns. That's the thing.
3: But tough, and he brings an attitude and a physicality that this offense needs on the outside.
1: Kyler Murray starts 2 of 2 for 10 yards. Aaron Jones, 1 carry for 18 yards on first down. They go back to Jones. He heads to the right side inside the numbers across the 40, and he will go for about 4 yards behind the first Minnesota Moving Company, Ben.
3: You know, that we talk a lot about this new running scheme, this outside zone running scheme that Frank Smith brought over, and that's what it's going to look like. You know, it's going to try to hit play side at a certain gap. And if everybody's doing their job on the backside, the idea behind this wide zone is you're going to give the running back opportunities to cut back just like Aaron Jones did there.
1: Kyler Murray, one of 3 quarterbacks in the history of the NFL, along with Josh Allen and Cam Newton, to amass at least 100 passing touchdowns and 30 rushing touchdowns in his first 6 seasons. Handoff, Jordan Mason. Sweet jump cut left at the 30. Gets to the 25, down at the 23. That's a 15-yard run for Jordan Mason, who has had an outstanding training camp.
2: Yeah, a blitz by Tyler Newbin on the front side. So the Giants, wanting to stop the running game, decide that they're going to send a safety. But what a great read and jump back by Jordan Mason. He was going to do that little cutback, but saw the blitz, felt that, said, no, I'm going to keep it front side. What a beautiful run by both running backs to be seen from both of them so far today.
1: So the Vikings are approaching the red zone. They have it first and 10 from the Giants 23. Kyler Murray's under center. The center is Blake Brandel. This is the 7th play of the opening possession. Handoff Mason up the middle. He stepped between the hash marks and stopped right at the line of scrimmage. That'll make it second and 10, or, yeah, right around second and 10, second and 9. This could be it for this offensive group, by the way. The eighth play is coming up. J.J. McCarthy will be the next quarterback. He could play 2-3, maybe 4 series. He'll be supplanted by Carson Wentz. And if there's time in the fourth quarter, Max Brosmer, who played here last year after J.J. McCarthy had to leave a regular season game, he could get some opportunity. Once again, Justin Jefferson joins us from the sideline in the third quarter. Second down, Murray out of the shotgun, gives it to Aaron Jones. He's able to elude the first defender and get down to the 16-yard line. And that will be a run of 5 yards. So that'll make it third and right around 4. Blake Brandel at center. Blake Brandel, full-time center. What do you guys think?
2: A guy that's just worked everything he had to do to get to where he needs to be, right? Tackle, guard, center, it doesn't matter, right?
3: Yeah, exactly. And, you know, he's on the bigger side of centers, but as you mentioned, he's athletic. I mean, he has to pop out to the tackle spot. He's got the footwork for that area. He's doing a fantastic job so far.
1: Kyler, empty backfield. Throws to the left side on third down, incomplete. They kind of rushed that play a little bit, didn't they?
2: I think they tried to get the quick snap in. They had been really, you know, up to the line, counting safeties, running, passing. In this play, you wanted to get up, snap it. And great job by Kyler Murray. He went through his progression. Protection was fantastic. This is the rapport between running back and quarterback that may not be there yet.
1: This is key here. That's Johnny Hecker. He's a punter, been in the league forever. He's holding for Will Reichard. They also have a rookie punter named Brett Thorson who's putting a lot of pressure on Hecker to win the job. 35-yard field goal try by Will Reichard. Right hash and the right-footed kick is up and it is good, and the Minnesota Vikings have taken the early lead in the first preseason game. 3-0 Vikes on the Minnesota Vikings Entertainment Network.
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15: Harrison Smith is in retire or returned limbo. The communicator for the past 3 seasons, that role's turned over to safety Josh Metellus. I spoke to him this week, and he said that it's something he's been practicing at camp each and every day. The only thing that's changed for him is his pre-snap process and the order with which he gives the checks and then the order he puts himself in. It's been something he's been practicing because Brian Flores says they won't do anything without meeting on it, walking through it, and then practicing it the same day.
1: That's excellent. Thank you, Tatum. And with the Vikings defense, Mike Saravo, the inside linebackers coach, is going to call the entire first half. Boom. There's Will Reichard's kick. come the New York Giants looking to make some plays. And on the return, Deontay Banks. Joshua Metellus. You know, with Metellus and maybe even Jamal Adams, guys, it's the void that's been left by not having Harrison Smith from a communication standpoint. There's a big opportunity for somebody, right?
3: It's a huge opportunity. I mean, and Josh was just talking about it. We heard from Tatum. You know, sometimes it feels like a bigger responsibility, but sometimes in those situations, it can elevate your play because it just gives you a half a second to a second to assess the defense on the play call and get your mind right for the next play.
1: There's Cam Scataboo. Cam Scataboo, all the rage of the NFL last year till he broke his ankle against the Eagles in October. And he took, listen to MetLife Stadium with a rather loud preseason applause for Cam Scataboo. He's 5'11", 215 pounds. Scataboo had some really, really good moments in his rookie year from Arizona State last year. It'll be second down. Jackson Dart, second year from Ole Miss, 25th overall pick in last year's draft, made 12 starts. Had a real rough one against the Vikings. 7 of 13, 33 yards and a pick. Scataboo gets the call to the right side, stood up at the 35-yard line. So it'll be third down after the 3-yard gain. And for the Minnesota Vikings, many, if not all, of players you'll see in the Green Bay Packers season opener, they're out there if only for a possession. And that would include the likes of Andrew Van Ginkle, Isaiah Rodgers. Blake Cashman, we've been told, is having the best training camp he's had since joining the Minnesota Vikings. Dallas Turner, the left edge, quickly. How big is he this year, guys?
16: Yeah, he is. And is that the athleticism has to turn into production. If he picks up where he left off in the second half of the season, he's going to have a great one. He led the team in sacks, Paul, so let's put it that way.
1: Yeah, he had six sacks in the final eight games. Third down, Dart over the middle with a dart, and it's caught, and it's a first down for the New York Giants. Isaiah Likely, fifth-year Coastal Carolina with a 5-yard gain. Isaiah Likely, a former Raven like John Harbaugh, Patrick Ricard, and some others. Isaiah Likely can be a threat if you sleep on him. Unrestricted from Baltimore, 15 touchdowns with the Ravens, and played the Vikings last year, had a couple of catches for 17 yards at Minnesota. First down, Jackson darts under center. They're using their third center due to injury. Tyrone Tracy with the call, and our leading tackler, Eric Wilson, hit him at the point of attack, and he goes down for no gain, second and 10.
3: Well, that's the defensive setup that we've seen a lot last year, where you get Eric Wilson more as an outside linebacker, overhang player on the defensive left. You bring Ivan Pace in as that inside linebacker, and it kind of gives you just a bigger, a little bit more athletic-looking front seven. When you do that, we've made a lot of plays in that situation. It sounds like Ivan Pace Jr. is another guy that's really stepped up this training camp as well.
1: 32's in the game for the Vikings. That's Jamal Adams. He used to play in this building when he played for the New York Jets. 17 games last year with the Las Vegas Raiders. Empty backfield. Jackson Dart takes a weird snap. Then he pirouettes and he throws it out to the right. It's incomplete. So now it's going to for the Vikings. There's Jamal Adams. Jamal Adams played between 2022 and 2024. He played 20 games due to injury. Played 17 last year. There was a time in the league, guys, he was really, really tough.
16: Yeah, the quad injury, the quad tear, really set him back. And he, you know, you speak to him, he says, "Hey, it was a season or two before I really got that confidence back." But he feels it. He played 17 games last year. He's healthy, and I love to see what they can do with him in this scheme.
1: And you can use him all over the place. For instance, he's wide now, third and 10. Dart pops, tries to avoid a sack, but he can't. Jackson Dart is taken down, and the first preseason sack goes the way of Dallas Turner. Vikes lead 3-0, 8-yard loss, and the New York Giants are punting.
16: As Blake Cashman up the middle, that provided the initial pressure, and then Dallas Turner, being the athlete that he is, was able to clean that thing up. But didn't take too long before the defense started throwing different looks. Right? It started getting a little bit crazy. So, you know, no matter who's calling the plays, we are who we are.
1: Here's the punch. Miles Bryce going to let it bounce. Bounces at about the 32. and rolls to the center of the field. The punter is Jordan Stout, one of the better in the league. In fact, he was an all-pro with the Ravens last year. The Minnesota Vikings lead the first preseason game 3-0. Back soon, it's Vikings football.
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1: Vikings football is back in New Jersey on the Vikings Entertainment Network. The Hy-Vee rookie spotlight is the Vikings' most recent first-round pick. That's a former first-round pick, J.J. McCarthy, but let's focus on Caleb Banks. 18th pick in the 2026 NFL Draft, 10.5 tackles for loss in 34 games in Florida. He was a Gators team captain in 2025. And thank you, Hy-Vee. With Banks, isn't it fair to be mindful that he's only played 4 games since 2024? So they'll probably take it slow with him in the preseason, right?
16: Yeah, absolutely. I think they've changed some things about it, about his footwear, about all these different things, and they want to ease him back into it.
1: J.J. McCarthy's the quarterback, and we have a busted play the first play. So J.J. will run out to the right, knocked out of bounds at the 27-yard line. That will end up being no gain, maybe a gain of 1. The Vikings lead 3-0. Kyler Murray, 2 of 3 for 10 yards. Will Reichard hit a field goal to give the Minnesota Vikings the lead. By the way, some quick Will Reichard shine. He finished 2025 making 19 consecutive field goals. Will Reichard, by the way, 69 of 69 in his career on extra points. Now, J.J. McCarthy, he was the NFC Offensive Player of the Week week 1 last year when they beat the Chicago Bears. He'll toss to speedy rookie DeMond Claiborne. I thought he was going to turn that thing up and go a long way. Boy, Claiborne, 4-3 guy at the combine. He's from Wake Forest, a 6th-round pick. That's going to end up being a gain of right around 6 yards. It'll be 3rd down. What about Claiborne?
3: Well, I think everybody's excited. He seems to be tailor-made for this outside zone scheme where you are stretching it kind of horizontally. Then you have the opportunity to stick your foot in the ground and get vertical. And I think the one thing that we've all really liked watching him this preseason, how quickly and how easily he can get up to speed and showcase that world-class speed he's got.
1: Vikings 1 of 2 on 3rd down with a 3-0 lead. McCarthy He's going to throw it to the right side, incomplete. He overshot Jayshon Jones. So the Minnesota Vikings go three and out with a 3-0 lead. Now, Murray played behind the first offensive line. McCarthy comes in, and he plays behind the second line. Free agent Ryan Vandermark was the left tackle. Henry Bird, the left guard. Michael Juergens, the center. Joe Huber, the right guard. And rookie Caleb Tiernan. Caleb Tiernan, the rookie from Northwestern, he was the right tackle. They'll stay in the game for a little while, too, so we'll get an opportunity to talk about them. And here's Johnny Hecker. Johnny Hecker in his 15th year from Oregon State. Spent 2025 with Tennessee after three with the Carolina Panthers. And he won a Super Bowl with Kevin O'Connell after the 2021 season. There's the punt. And a wonderful move made early in the equation by veteran Braxton Berrios. Vikes lead 3-0 from MetLife Stadium in the first quarter on the Minnesota Vikings Entertainment Network.
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1: 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Speaking of training camp, Wednesday and Thursday, boys, big next week. The Baltimore Ravens are in town for joint practices. That ought to be a doozy.
3: Well, you know, it's a great opportunity now that we're kind of cutting down a lot of this preseason. Great work. It's going to feel like a game atmosphere for 2 days.
1: 3-0 Vikes, 4:21 to go in the first quarter. Jackson Dart at quarterback still for John Harbaugh's Giants. Handoff goes to the tailback. He heads to the right side, and it'll be a gain of 8 yards. A couple of dynamic rookies right there, Caleb Banks and Dominic Orange. Banks, a first-round pick. Dominic Orange, nicknamed Big Citrus. I know you guys like him.
16: Yeah, he did a great job at Iowa State, but he just was a different type of a player there. He played about over 50% of the snaps, so he was on the field. He was healthy. He's going to have to learn, though, the technique, the base downs, to keep his feet moving.
1: Ty Ingram Dawkins stands up as a left edge. He was a defensive end last year. Dart shotgun, and mind that that play is going to be blown up beautifully. Jamal Adams, the veteran, like a shot. Here he is, third down.
16: Yeah, he read that like a book. As soon as he had the step and then turned it into a drop play, he put his foot in the dirt and was headed north and south bend. That's a better move.
3: Yeah, that's too easy for a vet. You know, when he's lined up just outside the box and his eyes are inside and he knows he's got a free run if he sees that gap open up. Yeah, that was too easy. And now they're sitting at a third and somewhat manageable situation.
1: Rookie Jake Golday, 41, mugs the A gap. Giants 1 of 2 on third down. Jackson Dart works out of the shotgun. And the Vikings blitz, a preseason blitz. Pass goes to the right side and it's caught for a New York Giants first down. And that's going to be tight end Isaiah Likely with another catch. Or was that Malachi Fields, one of the two, all the way on the other side of the field. Nevertheless, it's a first down. Once again, inside linebackers coach Mike Saravo is calling the Vikings defense in the first half. Defensive line coach Ryan Nielsen will call the second half. Is there generally this much blitzing in the first preseason game?
16: I think it's getting more and more common as time goes on, but it's such an identity of what we do. It's kind of hard to play just base and not do that.
1: Notre Dame rookie wide receiver Malachi Fields goes in motion to the right. Handoff, Cam Scataboo. He gets into Vikings territory just outside the numbers. Then he's corralled and he's taken down by Theo Jackson after a 7-yard gain. There, for those of you watching Fox 9, that's Mike Saravo, inside linebackers coach, very well respected in league circles. And Brian Flores is letting him call the entire first half. The guy in front of him in the black shirt, Ryan Nielsen, new defensive line coach, he's going to call the second half. It's really, really cool how the Vikings do that and give people opportunities to execute their mettle, because perhaps they'll be coordinators one day. Hand off Scataboo, right side, stiff arms James Pierre, a new corner, and that's a first down for the Giants. This Scataboo, 5'11", 215, that guy's a load.
16: Yeah, he's tough to bring down, and I think Tyron Ingram Dawkins right now, Ben, is learning that the outside linebacker position is just a little bit different. Things happen very quickly. He's lost contain a couple of times, but again, he's not used to standing up on 2 feet and playing the outside and having to adjust to those plays.
3: Yeah, they're really like trying to move him up and down because he's so big and so versatile. And like you said, it's a lot different when you have your hand on the ground. Things just happen. Different angles are different as well.
1: Scataboo, 2 runs, 7 yards. Flags. Feels like a false start on the right tackle of the New York Giants. That would be rookie Francis Melinoga.
0: False start, offense, 65. 87. 5-yard penalty, first down.
1: That's a veteran wide receiver, Braxton Berrios, 9th year from Miami. Minute 11 to go in the first quarter. Minnesota leads 3-0 on their first possession, led by Kyler Murray behind the first offensive line. They went 10 plays, 54 yards, took 5.5 minutes. Will Reichard had a 35-yard field goal, and the Vikings ran for 44 yards on that possession. Tight end Theo Johnson in motion. First and 15 after the penalty, straight eye behind Dart. And the handoff goes to Tyrone Tracy Jr. And he'll ramble to the right side, third year from Purdue, gain of 5.
3: Yeah, watching our guy Caleb Banks on the inside part of that defensive front, you talk about Tyron Ingram Dawkins having to learn the differences between inside and outside. And we were talking about Big Citrus and Caleb being their first game, getting real life snaps. Things are happening very quickly for them.
1: They
3: are getting pushed back. They're not holding the line of scrimmage. He's facing a lot of double teams right now. Mm. And he's got to learn that, you know, that's a lot different. You can't just muscle against guys. You got to play with a little bit more leverage and technique so you don't get pushed back.
1: Adams threatened blitz. Oh! Jackson Dart is smacked! Holy cow! Jay Ward absolutely destroyed Jackson Dart to end the first quarter, and that's a spectacular way to end the first quarter unless you're a Giants fan. 3-0 Minnesota. Back shortly to New Jersey on the Minnesota Vikings Entertainment Network. Jay Ward!
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1: And Jay Ward, untouched, made Jackson Dart pay. Vikes lead 3-0. Quick trip trivia. How many current Vikings have been named to an all-pro team? How many current Vikings have been named to an all-pro team? Third and 18 for the New York Giants. Jackson Dart, 2 of 3, 11 yards. And they'll scrimmage from the Vikings' 48-yard line. Jameis Winston actually in the game. Jameis Winston in the game. And the veteran goes back to pass, throws left, but play stoppage, false start. That'll make it third and 22. Jameis Winston replacing Jackson Dart, who got two series.
0: False start. Offense, number 71. 5-yard penalty. Still third down.
1: That's Cleet Blakeman. Jameis Winston, 12th-year Florida State University, has played 108 regular season games. How about how sad this is? I mean, Jameis Winston's got some Captain Cool to him. 108 regular season games, just one playoff game in his career. It came with New Orleans in 2020. Made a couple of starts for the Giants last year, two TDs, two picks. And on third and a million, they're going to go short to the right side. This is not going to make Vikings defensive coaches happy. Inside the 20, far side to the 15 for a long Devin Singletary gain. And on third and 23, Winston Singletary. And that's going to go for 41 yards.
26: Yeah, we saw some bad angles right there. Ivan Pace at the linebacker spot. James Pierre, the corner, who's really all the way on the other side, is the safety net. All those guys overrunning the play and turning it into a first down. He's the third and 16. You can't fall asleep. You have to maintain your intensity.
1: Winston under center. Singletary, the tailback, gets the call. Runs away from Big Citrus. Ivan Pace Jr., along with Tyler Batty and another Viking. They're able to trap him for a 2-yard loss, second and 12.
3: Well, and just going back to that last play with the screen pass, I mean, Pete and I were during the break, we're talking about the third and long, so you're like, well, do you think it's going to be a screen or draw? I mean, that is just what happens a lot of times in these third and long situations, so that you just have to play smart football as well. Understand what the situation is, understand what offense coordinators like to do. You got to execute those plays on top of just the hustle part and the good angles.
1: Second and 12, Jackson Dart has returned to the game. Cameron Scataboo to his left, out of the shotgun, four-man rush. Dart looks right, sees nothing, runs out to the left, throws to the end zone. Oh, it's caught, touchdown, Malachi Fields. 0-on-0, but their zero was greater. A 15-yard touchdown. Followed by Fields, the Notre Dame rookie, has given the Giants the lead.
26: Now, that was an impressive play, impressive throw by Jackson Dart to be able to buy some time, break contain, start scrambling to your left, and then see that mismatch down the field and throw that perfect jump ball so Malachi Fields can just outleap a 6-foot-tall, maybe, Ivan Pace.
3: Yeah, and anytime I think a quarterback sees a defender with the back turned to the quarterback and just you see the back of his nameplate, you know that that 50-50 ball is going to be a great chance for that wide receiver to elevate over that defender.
1: The Giants used four kickers last year. They currently have a two-person kicking battle, and it includes Ben Sauls, a lefty from Pittsburgh. Not the greatest snap, but the punter gets it down, and the lefty bangs it through. And the New York Giants have a 7-3 lead over the Vikings early in the second quarter. This is Vikings football.
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1: 7-3 Giants, 13:32 to go in the first half. Quick Trip, what's going on? How many current Vikings have been named All-Pros? And there they are, seven. Johnny Hecker, six-time All-Pro Johnny Hecker. Andrew DePaula, one of the best long snappers in the NFL. Guy fourth on the list, by the way, Justin Jefferson. He joins the simulcast, Fox 9, KFAN, Vikings Audio Network, for the entire third quarter. So we can't wait to hear from Justin Jefferson, two-time All-Pro during the third quarter. Boom. There's the kick after the touchdown. Here comes Damon Claiborne from the three, center of the field. Gets to the 10, angles right to the 20, slowed at the 23, and taken down at the 25 as we head down to Tatum Everett.
18: Thanks, Paul. Rookie fullback Max Bresson made the first reception for the Vikings offense in this game. He's become an integral part of this offensive scheme. But the Bredesen family is who I want to highlight. It's a special weekend that his brother Ben, who's an offensive lineman for the Tampa Bay Bucks, played the Jets last night in a preseason game here at MetLife Stadium. And their parents, Mike and Deborah, getting a double dip this weekend now that he's here at Max's game as well. And, of course, that'll all happen again when the Vikings travel to Tampa in week 3.
1: Max Bredesen, a rookie who not only will make the team, but will play a very, very big role in the Vikings running game as McCarthy rolls out to the right and he hits second-year tight end Ben Jurosik. That's a gain of seven. Max Bredesen, when the Vikings drafted him, he was described as somebody who played 60 to 70% as a wing tight end at Michigan. He's a very aware player when it comes to his responsibilities. Good blocker in open space. So put him with Juwan Jennings. Things we'll start seeing in the regular season, and that sounds fantastic. As Jurosik goes in motion to the right, J.J. McCarthy, the second possession. The first possession went three and out. Handoff goes to the right side following a pulling center. Michael Juergens is Damon Claiborne for a gain of two. So that'll make it third and short. Hey, it behooves us to say hello to somebody I met in Pelican Rapids when I was speaking for Fellowship of Christian Athletes. She's a 90-year-old lady named Faye Siegley, and she watches not only all the preseason games, but she listens to us at FM 100.3 KFAN all regular season. She's watching right now. God bless you, Faye Siegley, and thanks for tuning in to Vikings football from Pelican Rapids, and we love you. The Vikings are 1 of 3 on third down. Handoff, first down, handoff right up the middle, and with a jitterbug type move is Damon Claiborne, gain of seven, first down.
26: Now you love Damon Claiborne on those short runs, because if he could just make one guy miss, Paul, he may be able to take that thing to the house. You brought up the tight end group. Gavin Bartholomew and Ben Jurosik have a tremendous opportunity to becoming that number three tight end. We need a number three tight end. That position in this Kevin O'Connell offense sees a lot of play, so that's going to be a great battle. Bryson Nesbitt might be sneaky in there too, so we'll see how this preseason unfolds.
1: And Gavin Bartholomew, who was drafted and missed all of last year, he's in the mix, but it's Jurosik who gets the first call. McCarthy flag on the play. Throws it over the middle, or middle-ish, and it's caught for a first down in Giants territory. Miles Price didn't get much run last year as a wide receiver. He's gotten a lot of wide receiver run during training camp. Unofficially, a 17-yard connection, pending infraction.
26: That was a ball that McCarthy just threw off his back foot. He hung in there as long as he could, and once he let that thing go, I was a little bit worried about it at first, Ben, because when those things happen, you don't have the arm strength and things don't always go well.
0: There are two fouls on the play, both on the defense. Illegal contact, defense number 12. Holding, defense number 2. 5-yard penalty, automatic first down.
1: The old double whammy, Ben.
3: Yeah, well, it's great to see Miles Price get a little bit of love and get a target here on that big play, because everything that I've heard out of training camp is, yes, we know what he can do in the special teams game, but he's really separated himself as a receiver. They say most 7-on-7 periods. I know it's not a full 11-on-11 period, but like, he's virtually unguardable. He's really learned the nuance of getting in and out of that break. We've seen him with that speed on his return game, so he's now kind of putting everything back together of getting in and out of the break quickly, getting that separation, and becoming a reliable pass catcher.
1: Now, okay. With J.J.
0: McCarthy. First down.
1: With J.J. McCarthy, a quarterback, he made 10 starts last year. The team went 6-4 in his starts. In his final four starts of 2025, 5 touchdowns, couple of interceptions. He completed 64% of his passes, pretty good. And he had 4 rushing touchdowns last year. McCarthy, third year from Michigan, goes under center. The center is Michael Juergens, and it's a toss left. And Damon Claiborne faked right, couldn't get outside, and he was taken down by Chauncey Golston, veteran linebacker from Iowa, loss of 2.
26: That's Ben Jurosik on the outside, and that's why these teams run these 3-4 defenses and put these monsters out at outside linebacker, because it's a very tough job for the tight end. Now, what we saw to Damon Claiborne, Ben, I think is down the road, he's going to make that decision a little bit more quickly. It's not going to be that hesitation, right? If he sees that angle, that edge, he's just going to take that football and run.
1: And by the way, like Mike Saravo calling the Vikings defense, we have a referee change. Cleet Blakeman's gone to the replay booth. Jonah Monroe is the ref on the field. McCarthy throws left, incomplete flag. Jayshon Jones, the intended receiver near side, and he was matched up against Deontay Banks, a first-round pick in 2023.
0: Illegal contact, defense, number 2, 5-yard penalty, First down.
1: Well, we like Jonah Monroe. We like Jonah Monroe, don't we? Keeps calling penalties on the blue.
3: Yeah, nice thing to see there. Xavier Scott comes in the game for Demond Claiborne, and that's passing situation. He went right up in the A gap against a

0: Giants, number 78. 10-yard penalty for May's first down.
1: And I guess they're just picking up that second penalty on the sideline. I mean,
2: when he was all over his back.
1: That's interesting. Great play fake by J.J. McCarthy, Ben. I just do something with it a little bit quicker, right? Yeah. It just seemed like a great play fake, got himself out into the open, and you're waiting. You got to make that decision quickly. That ball, I think, has to be out more quickly.
3: Gavin Bartholomew was in the game. His first full year from Pitt, sixth-round pick last year, out all of 2025 with a lower back injury. Jayshon Jones is the wide receiver right. Ty Felton, who's been one of the stars of training camp, he's the wide receiver left. McCarthy on first and 20 works out of the shotgun, trailing 7-3. Another flag. Maybe we don't like Jonah Monroe. Unless this one's on the Giants.
1: Nope.
0: False start. Offense, number 78.
3: Come on.
0: 5-yard penalty. First down.
3: Gentlemen, that's the rookie Caleb Tiernan from Northwestern. The guy with good football instincts and athleticism. He's playing right tackle. Ryan Vandermark, the veteran from the Buffalo Bills, is the left tackle.
1: Well, let's let him get it out of his system now, right, in the preseason.
2: Yeah.
1: He just got off of a holding penalty. Then you come back and you jump off sides. That's a double whammy in regular season. But right now, let's just work those cobwebs out.
3: First and 25 for McCarthy with a couple of receivers right and two left. Four-man rush for the Giants. McCarthy, strong arm throw to the right. And it's caught by Miles Price at the Giants' 49-yard line. That's a gain of 5. That'll make it second and 20. Justin Jefferson, beloved Jets. He's going to join the broadcast for the entire third quarter, and we're going to have a great time with that, with one of the best receivers in the National Football League. You know, Justin has never played in a preseason game, and he's excited to join the broadcast. We talked about it a little bit yesterday. That'll be the entire third quarter. Fox 9, KFAN, Vikings Audio Network. Second and 20, 9.5 minutes to go in the first half, 7-3 Giants. McCarthy, shotgun, fades it to the right side. Incomplete, Ty Felton. And that would have been a first down, too. That was, would that be called a fade stop?
2: Yeah. That's just a back shoulder throw. I think he saw that man-to-man coverage on the outside. And, like, you know, you intentionally throw it behind the receiver so he just can gain separation when he steps puts his foot in the ground to come back for the football. That, to me, that should have been a catch there by the Vikings and possibly a first down. Not a bad throw at all from J.J. McCarthy. And it was on time where it needed to be.
3: And that's a big key with Felton, because if you talk to some people about the great camp he's having, they'll say, all right, well, when we get to the games, he has to make sure he catches it and makes the routine. Third and 20, McCarthy backpedals, throws right. Bartholomew left his feet, went through his hands. McCarthy got hit. It was slow to get up, but no worse for the wear. And Johnny Hecker is in to punt to the New York Giants and Braxton Berrios.
1: I know it's the preseason, but I think it outlines or shows a great point is even if you get that football down almost into the red zone, you start reeling off penalties and getting holds and doing those kinds of things, it's a drive killer. So, you know, for Caleb Tiernan, hopefully he's going to be penalty free the rest of this football game, but you can't have that in the regular season.
3: Hecker with the Gunners, Ty Felton and Zamaya Vaughn. High end over end punt, Barrios, fair catch. Brings it in at the 12-yard line. Giants ball. Giants lead 7-3. It's Minnesota Vikings football.
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3: 7-3 Giants on the Vikings Entertainment Network, and here's Tatum.
4: Hey, Paul, let's have a little fun. Have you been out of training camp practice and seen the guys raise the roof? I'm not just talking like the 90s infamous dance. It's actually code for the season mantra, raise the foundation, something that head coach Kevin O'Connell came up with this offseason. And it's about raising the standard in everything they do. They know that when they raise the standard in those things, those small things, it'll be raised on Sunday and, I guess, raised on a Saturday, like today, too.
3: And the roof will be raised for sure for the season opener. Border battle against the Green Bay Packers. Meanwhile, 7-3 Giants. Jameis Winston throws right to Malachi Fields, who has the only touchdown of the game. And he caught it to be tackled by rookie Charles Demings. That's going to be a gain of 9, making it 2nd and 1. Now, leaving the field on a cart in a very, very sad situation we just witnessed is veteran Jamal Adams. Jamal Adams, who he had a when he was playing early, he looked pretty good. But he was sitting right in front of us. Head coach Kevin O'Connell came back, embraced him, looked like they were praying together. Then the medical team, head of security, David Corris, came around. And Jamal Adams is very, very sad as the Giants attempt to ball mine and come out. In fact, I think it did. A tough, tough scene we just saw with Jamal Adams.
5: Yeah, emotional. And that's you don't want to see that in the preseason at all. And for these guys that were all there, now they got to turn around and go back out and finish this football game. But right. It did not look good. Let's just put it that way, Paul.
3: Yeah. Well, especially when he and O'Connell were embracing each other. I mean, that was a very, very emotional moment.
5: And for Jamal and his road and the long road back from a quad tear that took him about 2 seasons. To see a guy fight his way back into the NFL, have success, stay healthy for 17 games. That's a tough one to see.
3: Jameis Winston, shotgun, facing a Vikings blitz, throws to the right side and is caught by Theo Johnson, third-year tight end from Penn State. And he'll be corralled at about the 33-yard line for a gain of 6. And that'll make it 3rd and 2. The Giants are 3 of 4 on third down. I must concede, I'm still shaken up by what I saw during that break with Jamal Adams, Kevin O'Connell, medical staff, the team came over. Just knowing what Jamal Adams has gone through to get to this point, man. Played 17 games with the Raiders last year as a linebacker, making a position switch. Played 20 games over 3 years due to injury, and in his first opportunity with the Vikings, leaves on a cart. It's just super sad. 3rd and 1, Giants go plunging up the middle, close to the first down.
6: You know, it's been really impressive to hear is not only has he, I think, integrated himself onto this defense, but how quickly Jamal Adams was able to integrate himself into the locker room. I mean, it was from everybody I talked to from day one, everybody was drawn to him. He has, like, natural leadership ability. Everybody likes him. And then very quickly, we saw him get elevated on the depth chart and go out and make some plays.
3: 4th and short, Jamal make that to Jameis Winston under center, goes to sneaking. Vikings snipped it out. I don't think the veteran got it. I mean, that not one of the greatest sneaks in the history of sneaking on 4th and 1. If the Vikings turned over the Giants on downs, they're going to get the Giants 35-yard line.
6: Yeah, I don't think they got it.
7: I don't know.
6: Oh, they're saying they gave it to them.
3: Wow. First down. Wow. Lanky Jameis Winston, 12th year Florida State, needed all of that 6'4". to penetrate the interior of the Vikings defensive line. And with 6:10 and counting to go in the first half, the Giants get a first down on fourth down. Caleb Banks, the rookie from Florida, he's in the middle. Next to him, Dominic Orange, Isaiah Loudermilk, another defensive lineman, Ty Ingram Dawkins, and Chaz Chambliss on the edge. First down run by the New York Giants, led by Jameis Winston, just inside the numbers across the 40-yard line. And rambling for 6 yards is Dante Miller, first full year from South Carolina.
5: And I think that was a perfect example, Ben, of what you were talking about earlier for Caleb Banks. And just you get double teamed, and all of a sudden you get in the cutoff block, and you got to work your way down the sideline and then cut your way back in, but you can't lose any ground at the line of scrimmage.
3: Hear the roar? That's because Odell Beckham Jr. has come into the game for the first time. Last time he played for the Giants was 2018. Winston, they're going to run it, and that'll be a gain of 1 yard. It was Dante Miller once again. Undrafted in 2024. Odell Beckham Jr., he's a where's number three, a deep member on the depth chart, trying to make this squad along with another veteran name like Juju Smith-Schuster. But Odell Beckham Jr. came in, and these fans remembered, immediately gave him a loud ovation. Giants 3 of 5 on third down. This is 3rd and 3. They lead 7-3. The only touchdown, Jackson Dart to Malachi Fields. Will Reichert hit a field goal on the Vikings' first possession. Winston able to elude the initial pressure, but then taken down by Elijah Williams. Elijah Williams with a sack. The Vikings have 2 sacks. The other went the way of Dallas Turner. And the Giants are punting with 4:20 and counting to go in the first half.
6: Well, that is the best part about having such an aggressive, blitz-heavy defense, is that now you can use that to bait them into thinking you're going to do that. You're going to have a third down situation. We have both linebackers mugged up in the A-gap. If you give them the threat of blitz, they have to honor that. And then they back out the two linebackers. Jameis Winston has to hesitate. First read, second read wasn't there. And Elijah Williams falls off and gets the sack.
3: A punt that spun left to right, and it was kind of a line drive, goes to Ty Belton, weaves to the 20-25, and he's taken down about the 29-yard line. There was a flag on the play, by the way. The second quarter has been flag happy. Once again, Cleet Blakeman was the referee to start the game, but he went up to the replay booth, and Jonah Monroe is the current referee. He's the white cap making the calls.
7: During the kick, holding return team number 48. That foul being forced from the end of the kick. First down, timeout.
3: All right. Jacob Roberts, undrafted from Wake Forest. Vikings ball, Giants lead 7-3 from New Jersey on the Minnesota Vikings Entertainment Network.
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14: Against the Green Bay Packers at U.S. Bank Stadium. Then a couple of toughies at Chicago and at Tampa Bay. What do you guys think of the schedule?
5: Now you start division heavy, and then you got to hit the road a couple weeks in a row. And those first three games are pivotal, especially with the new-look offense, especially with Kyler Murray, because after that, you've got some winnable opportunities, I think.
6: You know, which is probably what went into the formula of naming the starting quarterback when they did, is because you want to give whoever was going to win that competition enough time to gel with this offense, because those first three games are huge to set the tone, not only just for the division, but for the season overall.
14: J.J. McCarthy, 3 of 6, 29 yards. He supplanted Kyler Murray, who got one possession. Pistol formation, handoff, Xavier Scott right up the middle across the 10 for a run of 3 yards, and that'll make it 2nd and 7.
6: Well, it's nice that we can start this drive and not shoot ourselves in the foot with a busted play or a penalty. That's the one thing that we really haven't seen from J.J. McCarthy so far in this game, is just the flow of the offense. And I'm right. Not saying that none of it really is on him per se, because he's kind of had to dig himself out of a hole as an offense. So hopefully this drive we can start to see no penalties, no self-inflicted wounds, and see if they can operate and get the ball down the field.
14: About 3 minutes to go in the first half, 7-3 Giants. McCarthy works out of the shotgun, looks left, swings back to the right, and he'll dump it over the middle. It's caught by Ty Felton at about the 16-yard line. That'll be a catch of 5, so that'll make it 3rd and short for the Vikings. The Vikings are 2 of 5 today on 3rd down. The first offensive line, Christian Darrisaw over to Brian O'Neill, started the game, and they marched down the field and did so rather impressively. Ended up with a field goal, but they went 10 plays, 54 yards, Reichert from 35. The second offensive line has played the entire first half after that. Ryan Vandermark is the left tackle, and a rookie, Caleb Tiernan, is the right tackle. On 3rd and short, a couple of tight ends to the right. McCarthy under center, gives it to Xavier Scott. He follows the heavy side of the formation, and he falls ahead for a 1st down pending infraction. And this looks like it'll go against the Minnesota Vikings.
5: Well, to build on Ben's point, when he's talking about McCarthy and the whole system, it's just that play got in late. Substitutions get in late.
15: Offense. Be a 5-yard penalty. Still 3rd down.
5: You get to the line of scrimmage and there's 7 seconds left on the play clock.
14: Yeah.
5: Play clock, man. It's like you just don't have that rhythm that you need, and then mistakes like this are going to happen. So the play's got to get in faster, substitution's got to get in there faster, and McCarthy's got to get this operation to the line of scrimmage much more quickly.
6: Good. Then you just got to line up as an offense and run and execute the play on a 3rd and inches type play.
14: 4th penalty against the Vikings' first preseason game. And now it's 3rd and 5 from the Vikings' 13. Miles Price in motion to the left. Now he goes back to the right, and we hit the 2-minute warning. 7-3 New York Giants. The only touchdown, Jackson Dart to rookie Malachi Fields. Back soon on the Vikings Entertainment Network.
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14: Justin Jefferson joining the broadcast for the entire third quarter. Pete, Ben, got a doozy for you. Ready?
24: Yeah.
14: On that opening possession where the Vikings ran 10 plays, went down, got a field goal, they ran for 44 yards. Jordan Mason, Aaron Jones looked terrific. Well, they currently have 62 rushing yards in the game. And this is a preseason game where you generally run a fair amount. So, I mean, I guess you can look at it one of two ways. When you had the first offense out there, they were gouging the Giants on the ground. And then it slowed down a little bit. McCarthy, third down, back to pass. It gets away from it, angles out to the left, dives ahead to the 9. And after all that, it's going to be a 4-yard loss. And here comes Brett Forsen. Johnny Hecker was the first punter. Brett Forsen in the game, a rookie from Georgia. And some would say, who follow training camp closely, the punter battle is real with the Minnesota Vikings. You have veteran Johnny Hecker, 15th-year Oregon State. Brett Forsen was the 2025 Ray Guy Award winner for the nation's top punter. And he had a 75-yard punt in 2022 against Tennessee. Big leg sends Barrios to his left. Shocker, a flag comes in. Barrios into Vikings territory. Toe tapping the sidelines is the veteran Kane. And he's out of bounds somewhere in the neighborhood of the 40. Now, the key here, from what I understand, with the rookie punter Thorson, is when there he is on the screen, when he was at Georgia, went in the Ray Guy, the Georgia Bulldogs used quarterbacks to hold for kicks. So Thorson never held for kicks in college. Well, I mean, let's see what Jonah has to say here. All right, he went back. Well, Fox 9, The Fan, and the Vikings Audio Network has learned points are pretty important in football games. And
15: there is no foul for unnecessary roughness.
14: Thank you.
15: The first down, Giants.
14: So Thorson, I mean, he's holding, I can't say for the first time in his life, but at the highest level, he's like learning to hold on the fly.
6: Well, that's a huge thing because you have an all-pro kicker. You got an all-pro kicker, and I guarantee you that Will Reichard right now is weighing heavily in the decision-making with Matt Daniels, a special teams coordinator, about, man, I like this guy's operation. I like this guy's operation. If he can do this a little bit more, this a little bit more, he's going to have a heavy input on who wins that spot, not necessarily from the punting aspect, but from the holding aspect as well.
14: All right, so the flag was picked up. 7-3 Giants. Wonderful first quarter. I mean, Dallas Turner with a sack. Kyler looks sharp. Reichard never misses. Second quarter, we've had like 8 combined penalties. End of the first quarter, that Jay Ward hit on Jackson Dart, one of the highlights of the game. But this has slowed down to a trudge. Approaching halftime, Giants get the ball to start the second half. Old Jameis Winston. gun for the Giants from the logo. Short drop, throws over the middle. Caught. Odell Beckham Jr. Let's just listen to the crowd for a second, boys. Might be 3,000 people here, but they're all loving Odell Beckham Jr. That's cool, man.
5: Second leading receiver in Giants history. It's amazing that he did that quickly.
14: Right. 47 seconds and counting to go in the first half. Second and three for the Giants. Jameis facing a three-man rush. Bounces around in the pocket. Throws to the left side. Flag on the play. And unofficially out of bounds at about the 34-yard line is Eric Gray.
15: Holding offense number 60. 10-yard penalty, remains second down.
14: Now that's Brian Hudson. That's their center. He's their third center. The former Gopher, John Michael Schmidt Jr., he's their starting center. He's out. I think it's concussion related. The backup center got hurt last week. So this Hudson is having to play the entire game. My man might be begging for halftime, getting a little tired here with that holding. But he's been opposite Caleb Banks and Dominic Orange and players flying up the middle like Ivan Pace Jr. mugging that A-gap. Here he comes, but he backs off. Winston dumps it left, Gray, and he's shoved out of bounds by James Pierre at the 37-yard line on second and 13. Clock stops, 31 seconds to go in the first half. That was an 8-yard gain. The New York Giants have two timeouts remaining. Kevin O'Connell and the Minnesota Vikings have three. The Giants are 3 of 6 on third down, and this is 3rd and 5. Winston, shotgun, rookie Malachi Fields, wide left. He has caught the only touchdown today, and he's going to get a look from Winston here on third down, and he caught it at the 30, down by his knees. This Malachi Fields might have a chance. 6'4", 222.
15: Timeout. Giants. They're second in the half.
14: 8-yard game.
5: That says a lot about the quarterback having confidence in a wide receiver, right? You see the zero blitz kind of a look, and he knows he can get that slant out of Odell Beckham. James Winston just says, all right, I'm going to take this over and over again. And, you know, for James Pierre, you got to battle. You got to battle all the way to the end and try to get that football out. You're a big body corner. You need to use that a little bit more on the outside.
6: Yeah, and I would even say, knowing what defense we're in, obviously the offense is going to recognize what we're going to bring. We're bringing the heat. I'd love to see James Pierre be a little bit quicker on that trigger, knowing that the ball's going to come out quick.
14: Kyler Murray and Justin Jefferson, that'll be a fantastic tandem during the 2026 regular season. Kyler finished 2 of 3, 10 yards, but he led the team to its only points. Winston throws over the middle, incomplete. So to be 2nd and 10.
5: Now, to your point, Ben, Charles Demings right on that last play. Yeah. That was a timing route. It was a quick underneath and then a slant coming in behind it. And Demings was able to get in the way of the wide receiver, throws off the timing, and Jameis Winston just throws it right to the ground.
6: So, yeah, you and I were watching the same thing.
5: Yeah, it's exactly what you just talked about. It's the timing of offenses in the NFL that needs to be disrupted. We haven't talked much about Charles Demings yet. Chuck Demings, outstanding camp he's had so far.
14: Well, how about this? He's a rookie from Stephen F. Austin, opposite Super Bowl winner and kind of football immortality, Odell Beckham Jr. That's got to be a cool moment, matching up against OBJ. 3-yard run for the Giants on 2nd and 10.
5: But knowing Chuck Demings, he has no idea who number 3 is, right?
6: That's what he says.
5: He says,
14: really?
5: Yeah, he doesn't, you know, he doesn't talk. He doesn't think, you know, do research. He's just like, this guy in front of me is just a number.
14: Right.
5: So it'd be fun to ask him after the game.
15: New York, their 3rd and final timeout and a half.
6: Yeah, he was asked a question early in camp about lining up against Justin Jefferson because he made a play on him in one of the competitive periods. He's like, I don't see numbers.
14: I just see basically
6: nameless gray faces. He's like, I just see a body out there, and I got to do what I can do. I'm not going to concern myself with which type of receiver I'm going against. I'm like, I like that answer, but, you know, when you do game plan for guys, you have to play guys a little bit differently based on who they are and where they line up in the field. So, overall, I know what he's talking about. I like his approach. And, yes, you're right, Pete. He's been one of the biggest stars so far of training camp.
14: Well, he's shown out so well that those in the know say he's in a legitimate battle with James Pierre to be the 3rd corner, which plays a lot. And that's quite the accomplishment for the Stephen F. Austin rookie. Field goal try for the Giants. 46-yard try is up, and the 46-yard try is good by Ben Sauls. And that takes us to halftime. Giants lead 10-3 on the Minnesota Vikings Entertainment Network.
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24: 10-3, Giants have the lead at the half, and here's how things got underway. In that very first series, all the ones with your Minnesota Vikings, their first possession, they end up going 10 plays, 54 yards, took 3:53 off of the clock, and then it was a 35-yard field goal from Reichert, of course, and 3-0 to take the lead. Then after that, the twos came in, and then there were a bunch of penalties. But otherwise, you have Aaron Jones going 3 carries, 27 yards. Also, you got Mason going 3 carries, 17 yards. Those are all in the first possession for the Minnesota Vikings, 44 yards on the ground out of those 54. For Kyler Murray, he goes 2 of 3, 10 yards in that first series there. And it's Price who's leading the way in receptions with 2 targets, 2 receptions, and 22 yards. By the way, J.J. McCarthy, 4 of 7, 34 yards. If you're looking on the other side, Jackson Dart gets a start. But then Winston comes in, 6 of 7, 81 yards. He leads for the Giants. Scadaboo, he came in 4 attempts. 19 yards on the ground, leading the way for the New York Giants. And Singletary has 1 reception, but it did go for 40 yards for the Giants. And there's a new way to stream your Vikings coverage, shows, and insight right on your big screen TV right there. It's Fox Local, a free streaming app. Search Fox Local on your streaming device, install, and then stay connected for your Vikings and local news with Fox Local. All right, there are other games that are going on, and Scoreboard Central is brought to you by U.S. Bank, official bank of the Minnesota Vikings. In case you wonder, you got the Bills in their brand new stadium. They're up over the Panthers, 13-7. Josh Allen starts out 6 of 8, 111 yards, and throws a touchdown. Newly acquired DJ Moore, he led the way in receptions, 3 receptions for 61 yards, and it's Watson who gets the start. For the Browns, are up 10-7 over the Bears. Watson goes for just about 87 yards in his debut from however long it's been since we've seen him last. So that is Scoreboard Central, brought to you by U.S. Bank, the official bank of the Minnesota Vikings. We got Chris Hockey joining me from Soundcheck. He's soundchecking before 38 Special. We'll talk to him about that. And we'll also talk about that first half and what we think needs to happen in the second half. More importantly, we'll talk about the ones, both on the offense and the defense. We'll do that next. This is Vikings football.
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24: Welcome back. If Vikings fans get ready for a kickoff, like the broadcast team does, with a pothole pizza only from Quick Trip, meat sweats, you got Vikings pep rally, and of course, sausage palooza. Grab a slice wherever you watch or listen to the game, and available now at U.S. Bank Stadium. Off we go. We're on the road, literally. Chris Hockey joins us from the ledge in Waite Park. He's sound checking before 38 Special. That show's coming up tonight. Hawk, how cool is that? You got the game going on, and then also you get to open up right before 38 Special.
10: It's so cool. You know, Mus, there's no one like you. There's, I'm so caught up in you, little girl. I'm trying to hold on loosely to you here as I'm in the back of my truck getting ready for the show. It's football season. It's gig season. I just couldn't be any happier than I am right now. Welcome to my humble abode here, my wardrobe behind me. I was hoping during this halftime segment you could help me choose a shirt.
24: Oh, yeah. I love it. Yeah, make sure it's a pearl snap, then I can really help you out.
10: You got it. You like that quick removal. I get it, buddy.
24: Exactly. So here at the half, it's 10-3, and the Vikings are trailing the Giants. But most importantly, let's talk about the ones. When they go out, you got Murray under center, which I thought was amazing because he mostly played from under center, and, you know, we didn't know if that was going to be a thing, but they go 10 plays, 54 yards, and they get that 35-yard field goal to get on the board first, 3-0, but they looked good.
10: Yeah, we saw some things that I really liked, obviously, and one of the things that I wasn't sure how much they were going to show us was the running game. We got a lot of the running game, and that's exactly what they want to do. I love to see that. We saw a strong arm out of Kyler. I like the efficiency with that first-team offense out there, with the entire first-team offensive line as well, moving people around. Felt really good to see that young man at quarterback and to see what's possible, but even more so, it felt really good to see this running back being active, these running backs being active.
24: Yeah, 44 yards they got out of the 54 yards in that first series, both of them getting three carries, and so they looked good with Jones and Mason. Now let's talk about the defensive. Now the defensive number ones, they get their starters out there. They come up, one first down they gave up, and they forced a punt, and they only gave up five total yards.
10: Yeah, and, you know, I love to see – well, and to listen to our team doing television is so much fun. Driving here and, of course, listening on the on iHeartRadio, listening to both Ben and Pete talking about what the young guys, Caleb Banks, Big Citrus, and TID are going through, learning to play defense in this league. And they were learning against some big guys. I did like what I saw. I was surprised by how much blitzing was going on, but I love that Flores is letting his guys, his assistants, call the defense in the preseason games. He's done that a couple of times. It gives those guys a really good opportunity to show what they're capable of so they can move up on the ladder. That said, your heart breaks for Jamal Adams. I don't know if you have an update on exactly what happened there, but everything I'm reading and everything that I heard on the radio, it just breaks your heart to hear this happening to this young man once again.
24: Yeah, absolutely. And as you mentioned, Caleb Banks and Big Citrus, they're getting pushed around a little bit. And I think it was Ben, or no, it was Pete actually, that said they got to start learning to use their leverage and use technique more than just actually just plant your feet and you think you're just stronger than everybody else.
10: You know, Mus, I love it, though. And who, you know, a coach loves it when a young man goes out and struggles a little bit, shows what he's capable of, but they want to coach these guys up. They don't want them to go in and get to the point where they think they are the NFL players right away.
24: Right.
10: Leave some room for coaching, and that's exactly what I think we saw out of those guys. That's the reason they're in the NFL right now. They're capable of doing it physically. They got to get it in their brain as well, and that's why we have coaches.
24: All right, Hawk, thank you so much. Great job, as always. Justin Jefferson is going to be on the entire third quarter with P.A. Pete and Lieber, and Audio Network, driven by Polaris.
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26: Evaluating their performance.
27: Yeah, I thought I liked the way that first group ran it. We got, you know, third down conversion to JA, going down, making a nice play. And then, you know, simple little play there on a first and 10 that normally you're going to get 4, 5, 6 yards. And we just had a little breakdown there on the backside, which ended up being a 1 yard gain instead of that, and then kind of set us behind. Had a chance to convert on the third down, and just time on task. Aaron Jones sitting down right at the chains on a check down. Kyler might think he's breaking out. Aaron's sitting down. Little things that we're going to continue to work out as we go here. But I thought Kyler commanded the offense well. Would have loved to see that group get in the end zone. And then pretty much ever since then, penalties have shot us in the foot, either knocking us back in a penalty in the kicking game to have a long yard, long field, or as we were driving there, JJ made a nice completion. Then we start going backwards with penalties. You know, little miscues here and there. Didn't hand off a jet sweep. Timing on that, on JJ's first play. We got to clean up that stuff. That's what preseason's for. But we're trying to win a football game here today, so that's what we're trying to do.
26: I'll let you get back to that, Coach. We got Justin Jefferson coming up on the mic.
27: I'm sure he'll be much more entertaining than me, but thank you, guys.
26: Thanks, Coach. Back up to you guys.
28: Yeah, great job, Tatum, especially with the Jamal Adams part, because
5: Justin Jefferson has known Jamal Adams for quite some time. In fact, he played with his brother at LSU. So we're going to have a lot of fun with Justin Jefferson during the third quarter, but definitely curious to see how hard that hit the young man when Jamal Adams had to leave the game on a cart. Kyler Murray, first half, what'd you guys think?
6: I thought he read the process, went very, very well, and Coach O'Connell alluded to it, just in and out of the huddle, Ben, getting guys where they're supposed to be, and then the anticipation, especially on that out route on third down on that pass to Jordan Addison.
14: Yeah, I mean, things just look to be on time with everything and just getting in and out of the huddle. You know, you mentioned that pass to the right. You know, I just thought the way that his eyes kind of went through everything was great, and then, you know, you and I were talking about that missed check down with Aaron Jones. Again, those are all fixable things. You and I were both debating about, like, okay, does he expect him to sit down? He saw that linebacker also. He saw color, you know, going towards Aaron, so he's got to put that on the outside, or was he expecting Aaron to go to the outside? Either way, love the way he went through that progression, just have to execute there at the end.
5: The opening kick of the second half went to the 25. Here come the Giants. Jameis Winston with a handoff to Gray, and he goes to the left side, swarmed by several Vikings, and that's going to be a tackle for loss. It'll be a loss of one. Isaiah Loudermilk was in the mix. Isaiah Loudermilk, new to the equation, in his sixth year from Wisconsin. Loudermilk played a bunch of games for the Pittsburgh Steelers, and he'll depart the game now, but he's trying to make the 2026 Minnesota Vikings a team with a very deep defensive line situation. Jameis Winston, 6 of 7, 81 yards, sacked one time, back to pass, throws right to Odell Beckham Jr., who caught it, swallowed up immediately by Zamaya Vaughn, a cornerback for the Vikings, captures Odell Beckham Jr. at the line of scrimmage, 3rd and 11.
6: Now, we might be into Ryan Nielsen calling the defenses, Ben, but something that hasn't changed is just the aggressiveness. I mean, we're talking about what are your zero blitz checks in game one of the preseason. So, but good tackling out on the outside. We've seen some younger guys watching Caleb Banks closely. He's going to have a lot of improving to make. You can tell this is the first time he's played a lot of football, but he has to keep them pads low, keep those feet moving, and I think that's all going to come with time.
5: And Banks is in there now with fellow rookie Jake Golday blitzing. Winston whips one out to the left side, and it's caught by Barrios outside the numbers across the 30. He'll get to the 33 for a gain of 8, but it was 3rd and 11, and Ryan Nielsen, the new defensive line coach for the Vikings, is calling the defense in the second half. Mike Sarabo, the inside linebackers coach, I mean, he treated his calls in the first half like, hey, if I only get one opportunity, which he won't, then I'm gonna blitz and just do it pretty much the way I want, you know?
14: Well, I mean, for these guys, I mean, it's a little bit of a putting your resume out there as well. I mean, we talk about the players building their resume. It's preseason, but for any one of these coaches that are looking to elevate themselves and be future defensive coordinators full-time, this is a time for those guys to shine.
5: Low punt. Felton retreats, brings it in at the 9, circumnavigates to the left. Now he stops, and he heads up the middle to the 15. And the Vikings have the ball, trailing 10-3. When we return, we believe Justin Jefferson will be joining us, but there's a flag in the equation. Some would say the second quarter was overly officious. Some would say it was the officials just getting players squared away. And once again, Cleet Blakeman was the referee to start. He went to the replay booth. Now it's Jonah Monroe, and he has a call for us.
15: During the return, personal foul, illegal blindside block, return team number 89. The penalty will be enforced 15 yards, first down.
5: Yeah, that's rookie Dylan Bell. All right. So now we pause. And when we return, the great Justin Jefferson joins us, not only on Fox 9, but FM 100.3, KFAN, and the Vikings Audio Network. 10-3 Giants on the Vikings Entertainment Network.
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5: Courtesy of the Vikings Entertainment Network, 10-3 Giants. Guy on the screen right now, best in the business. Hello, Justin Jefferson.
21: What's up?
5: We're behind you at about the 50-yard line. Wave to everybody, Justin. Hello, my friend.
21: What's good?
5: We're going to have a lot of fun here in the third quarter, as we normally
21: yes,
5: do.
21: We will. However,
5: Jamal Adams, somebody I know you've known for a while. Yes. You played with his brother at LSU. That was a tough scene right in front of us when he had to leave.
21: Yeah, man. I've been knowing Jamal ever since he was playing with my brother at LSU. To see his the way he comes to work every single day, his energy, his enthusiasm, all of that good stuff. I mean, that's the type of player that you need on this team. And to see him go down with the injury in preseason is definitely tough. In the back, he's going through it right now, but God has got him, and then the whole Vikings organization got him as well.
5: All right, yeah, I misspoke. He played with your brother. Now Carson Wentz is in at quarterback, second down. So the hope here is we get a nice long play.
21: We need to.
5: So Justin can go crazy on the sideline or run down the sideline. You're on camera right now. Let me bring something up that's different about you.
21: Yeah.
5: Your arms. What are you? Kidding me with the size of those arms? What'd you do in the offseason to make those arms so big?
21: Hey, I told everybody they had me on the E-Will program. So, you know what I'm saying? Just getting into the weight room, getting bigger, getting stronger, and just not giving people not the ability to throw me around a little bit. So,
5: Wentz play action.
21: Oh, yeah. Oh, yeah. Oh, yeah. Let's go! Come on! Good get, Jug!
5: The best.
21: What?
5: Justin, what's his nickname?
21: That's Jug. That's Jug.
5: For those listening on the radio, Miles Price. Look up.
21: Yes, sir.
5: Hey, Justin, look at Carson Wentz come in to make a play.
21: Yes, sir. I mean, what do you expect, though? See, Wentz has been doing it for a long time now, so it's expected. It's expected at this time.
23: Hey, Justin, can you confirm something for me, please? We've heard nothing but great things about Miles Price as a receiver this year in training camp.
21: Miles Price is definitely one of those gadget guys that, can come on the scene and just give an explosive play. He's on punt return. We got him in the at F in the slot with our offense. So I'm definitely expecting a big year out of him, especially in the special teams game.
5: Yeah, and you have another new guy in the room, Juwan Jennings. What's his addition been like?
21: Oh, my God. To have a 6'4 guy being able to be in the run game, block, and also run routes and catch the ball, he's a big, big, big, big, big plus for us this year. And to really to be able to move the ball the way we want to move it.
5: Second and seven, Giants lead 10-3. That's the great Justin Jefferson as Wentz goes back to pass.
3: Nicely, Wentz! Nicely, Wentz!
5: I'm just going to laugh the whole quarter. By the way, pass right, caught Jayshon Jones in Giants territory. Gain of 17.
3: Wentz making it look easy right now.
5: Right, but I mean, he should. You know, it's like when Kyler got here and J.J. Yeah. was here with Brosner. Yeah. Brosmer. I mean, Wentz, think about it last year, Justin. He was here like a month, and then he had to start against Cincinnati, and he looked good.
3: Oh, yeah, for sure. I mean, one thing you can't take away from him is experience. Being out there, you know, with the guys and so many years of him just dialing it up and playing ball. So this is just natural for him.
5: Wentz, 2 of 2, 45 yards.
3: Nice run, D.C.
5: D.C. being DeMond Claiborne up the middle. Walter Rouse blocking to the whistle.
3: Yeah, I'm going to air it, man. You want to say what's up? You want to say what's up to Paul, man?
5: What do you got?
3: It's on me. I ain't gonna show nobody. It's on me.
5: Where,
8: Addison.
5: where did you go, Justin? You're so elusive.
8: He's right.
3: I'm right
8: here.
3: There you
5: go. Yeah, ah,
3: there
5: I see you.
3: We're here. You know, chilling with my guys. Yeah. Jordan Addison got K1 to the left of me.
5: Mm-hmm.
3: You know what I'm saying? We just chilling.
5: Ryan Vandermark looks like a character from Game of Thrones. I mean, holy cow! What a mountain of a man.
3: We gonna need him. I'll tell you that.
5: Hey, every time Justin joins the broadcast, the Vikings score a touchdown.
3: I'm telling you.
5: DeMond Claiborne up the middle, 35 to about the 33. Boy, that who's faster at a 40, you or DeMond Claiborne?
3: Oh, I'm not going to lie. DC be running that thing. I'm not going to lie. So, I don't know. We might have to test that out one of these days. One of these days at camp. Because he definitely got some juice. I'll tell you that.
23: Hey, Justin, I want to ask you to go back to about Juwan. When we acquired Juwan, everybody was talking about not only what he can do production-wise,
3: sure,
23: but the attitude that he brings. There's a certain level of toughness that maybe is a little uncharacteristic of most wide receivers. If you're a defense and you have to scout against your guys' offense, knowing that you've got a dog like him on the outside, how does that change the approach of how people play you guys?
3: Oh, it changes it tremendously. Just off the – ah!
5: Throw the flag.
3: It changes tremendously just off the fact that people got to respect him in the run game and in the pass game. With him out there on that field, you know, guys are not going to know really if we're going to be running that ball or passing it. So he's not really afraid to stick his nose into a defender and, you know, really fit up and make a good block for that running lane.
5: Hey, Justin, take a little step to the left. We got a sign blocking you, and everybody needs to see Justin Jefferson's face. Here is a 54-yard drive by Will Reichert, arguably the best kicker in the game. 1-for-1 today.
3: Come on, Will.
5: Snap spot. Thorson is holding, too.
3: Nice.
5: And it's good. All right, we're going to go to break. Come back, chat with you in a second, Justin, okay? It is Giants 10, Will Reichert 6, third quarter from New Jersey. It's Vikings football.
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5: 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Justin, whether it's Juwan Jennings or the way you guys are running the ball now with the wide zone scheme, it absolutely seems a major part of the offseason was finding ways to get guys off you. 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

0: you didn't participate in training camp due to injury.
1: Right.
0: This year you've been able to go every single day.
1: Yeah.
0: How is that feeling for you, and how do you expect that to show up this season in your play?
1: Yeah, it honestly feels great. I've been, you know, telling everybody that this is probably the best I've felt, you know, in the past couple years coming into the season. So it's just really on about working with the time in, working on the relationship.
2: Interception from the arm of Brandon Allen. Jacob Roberts, undrafted from Wake Forest, picked off Jameis Winston. And the Vikings have turned over the New York Giants. Well, they're close to the end zone now, Justin. We got to get in.
1: Got to. We had to. It's only right.
2: Brandon Allen, third quarterback used by the Giants, 10th year from Arkansas. He's made 10 starts with 6 teams during 9 seasons in the NFL. The year before Justin got into the league, he started a game at U.S. Bank Stadium for the Broncos. They led the Vikings 20-0 at halftime and lost the game.
1: Crazy.
2: Kyle Rudolph scored a touchdown to win the game. And now Carson Wentz from the Giants 27. We got Jason Jones to the right, Miles Price to the left, a couple of tight ends in the game, and DeMond Claiborne's the tailback. Nesbitt in motion, play action.
1: Come on now. We'll take the check down.
2: That's all right.
1: We'll take the check down.
2: Sidearm action to the tight end, Nesbitt for 8.
1: Hey, I wanted that one.
3: Hey, Justin, I know that the start of every season is exciting, and I know you have to do your best to get ready for those two, the first game of the season, but when you look at the first two games of the year, and I know you guys don't have anything to do with scheduling, but you have the Packers followed up by the Bears at Soldier Field. Like, how important, and what do you guys talk about internally as far as getting yourselves ready right now so you guys hit the ground running for those first two games?
1: Yeah, you know, that's a big key point. You know, we have two division games coming into the season, and really a big, you know, opener. Nice run, DC.
2: Claiborne! Ooh, out of bounds at about the 10.
1: Yeah, those two division games to start the season, those are really the key games, and to really tell, you know, how this season is going to go. So that's why it's very, very important for me to be in training camp, to get connection with Kyler and build that relationship with him. Because, you know, week one doesn't need to be the first time, you know, we're seeing, you know, 1-18 throwing to each other. So this time right now is definitely great. And I feel like that connection and that relationship that we're building, it's only getting better and better every day.
2: All right, Justin, this could be big. 1st and 10 from the 11.
1: Oh, I think I know what it is. Is it DC?
2: Well, if you knew what it is, you should have told somebody to change it. So it's 2nd down.
4: And Justin, I know you're not playing today, but you've got a couple of days of combined scrimmages against the Baltimore Ravens coming up.
1: Oh yeah.
4: What do you expect out of that? And for you, is that your biggest tune-up during this preseason process?
1: Oh yeah, I'm excited. I'm always excited to get competition into the building. Going against our defense get a little frustrating at times with the way they play and how they disguise the coverages. But that kind of helps us out with the rest of the season because no one plays like our defense and disguise like our defense. So whenever we're, you know, going up against other teams and they're showing us their coverages, we know what it is right away and we're able to disguise it and really go off of them. But I mean, it's really just exciting just to go up against some of the guys that they have on their squad. And they're, you know, playoff contenders, pretty much a Super Bowl team. So it's great to get that type of work.
2: All right, so it's 3rd and 10 from the 11. Now, I want to talk to you after this play, hopefully a touchdown, about Dylan Bell, because I have an idea about that with that undrafted wide receiver. I want to run it by you.
1: All right.
2: As Fleming goes out to the right, Jayshon Jones. I want to see 82 get a touchdown here.
1: I do too, honestly.
2: 3 receivers left, Wentz shotgun, J.J. Justin Jefferson on the microphone. Here we go. Wentz.
1: Come on now. Flag.
2: Yes.
1: Can we get a flag? Thank you.
2: Yeah.
1: Thank you.
2: Way to lobby.
1: Thank you. Jeez.
2: Let's see what the...
1: Thank you.
2: Yeah, it's going to be 1st and goal, isn't it?
4: That was fascinating to see because Carson Wentz already knew that's where Fleming was going to end up on the comeback because of the play at the end.
5: Defense number 38. The foul occurred in the end zone.
1: Paul, it's time, Paul.
2: What's it time for?
1: It's time for us to get in the end zone. I ain't gonna lie.
2: Well, that's all we do when you're on the microphone.
1: It's time.
2: Yeah, we don't have a touchdown all game.

0: get on the microphone. Now it's first and goal at the one. Hey, but seriously, though, Carson Wentz can run an offense. I mean,
1: oh, yes, he can.
0: With Kyler, J.J., Wentz, and even Brosmer, man, it's nice to have those guys. All right.
1: 100%.
0: So Wentz is under center, Jones in motion. What kind of a play are you going to call here, Justin?
1: Oh, D.C. getting that ball for sure.
0: Claiborne.
1: D.C. getting that rock.
0: Yep, he got it.
1: Yes, sir. Get it now.
0: He grinds at the goal line. No signal.
1: Come on, man.
0: Nah, second and goal. Now, the third offensive line is in now. They still are going to block. But he barely missed it there, second and goal.
1: Good job, Juk.
0: All right, here we go. Second and goal.
1: Five oh nine
0: and counting to go in the third quarter. Wentz under center. Juergens is the center. Claiborne the tailback. DeMond stumbled. Well, he stumbled.
1: Stay on your feet.
0: All right. Well, they're just making this thing dramatic for you, aren't they, Justin?
1: They want the receiver to score, apparently.
2: Yeah, is that the plan now, Justin? Two runs now? You got to lobby as a wide receiver, dog, to get a fade ball?
1: Yeah, man. Yeah, dog. You should have just tried the fade ball on first down, just to try it.
0: You've always fancied yourself a play caller, haven't you? Like you've never lobbied for a play on the sideline during the regular season. All right, let's get this one in, man. Come on. 10-6 Giants, third and goal from the one. Three receivers left. Wentz going to go out of the shotgun, Justin.
1: Uh-oh.
0: Price in motion to the right. Is it a pass?
3: Oh, yeah, timeout.
0: That's timeout.
4: Minnesota.
0: See that first quarter, man. I mean, Kyler goes 2 of 3, 10 yards. You march down the field.
1: Yeah.
0: You ran for 44 yards on that first possession.
1: Yeah.
0: And then Reichert, never misses. And of course, he hit a field goal. But ever since then, with all the penalties and everything, and the Giants threw an interception, it's gotten a little weird. Know what I mean?
1: Bad football. That's what you call it, Paul.
0: You said it. I wanted to say it, but yeah.
1: It's called bad football.
0: Right.
1: That's definitely one of the key emphases that we've been working on as well. It's just saving ourselves, not really shooting ourselves in the foot, getting the pre-snap penalties, getting penalties that push us back. That's what we're trying to eliminate. And, obviously we're not doing the best of job today, but room for improvement.
0: Well, four down territory in the preseason for sure. This is third. Third and goal from the one. Justin Jefferson on microphone on the sideline. Price in motion. Went shotgun. Here we go.
1: Okay.
0: What do you do?
1: It's man to man.
0: Here we go.
1: It's man to man. Let's go to work, fellas. Let's go to work, fellas. Ah, don't slip, boy.
0: Went.
1: Oh, my God, Jason.
0: Oh,
1: my God.
0: Wow,
1: we're getting saved.
0: Yeah, well, the Giants are tripping right now.
1: We're getting saved right now.
0: Well, are you getting saved or are they cheating?
1: A little mixture of Paul. A little mixture.
4: Pass interference. Defense, number 23. Foul currently in zone. Ball be placed on the one. First down.
0: That's a player named Art Green. All right, so Nesbitt comes into the game. So we got a tall tight end in there.
4: FDF.
0: I mean, I don't know. You got Marshall Lang. He's here from Seattle. Teasley brought him here. So you got a couple of tight ends in the game. Maybe we fade to a tight end here, right?
1: Uh-oh.
0: What happened?
2: Now, you got to go back. You got to go back to 21, right? You got to go back to Cleveland.
1: Definitely. Definitely.
5: Yeah, you got a grounded pound here. Give it a shot.
1: It's only 1 yard. It shouldn't be that difficult, right?
0: Hey, quickly, Justin, before the play, how good does Jordan Mason look this training camp?
1: Way better. He dropped a couple pounds and got a little bit loose. And, he's definitely been looking and flying around better when he has.
0: Here we go.
1: Fade ball. Fade ball.
0: He caught it.
1: Yes.
0: Miles Price.
1: Yeah, Jones.
0: Touchdown Vikings.
1: Yeah, Jones.
0: 12-10 Minnesota one-hander.
1: One-hander.
0: Oh, with his right hand.
1: Oh, my God. Boy. But
0: Justin's out on the field.
1: Boy. Come on. Hey. What are you doing, boy?
0: Oh, that's terrific.
6: I love to see that.
0: Yeah, that's great.
6: I love to see that.
5: Now, Justin, how much of that's the receiver and how much of that's the quarterback? Because what a throw by Carson Wentz.
6: I'm sorry, y'all. I got to take a little second right quick.
2: Take your time.
6: Hey, that's what I'm talking about right now.
0: Riker.
6: Extra point. All we need is one.
0: Snap spot. Forsen on the hold. Reichert on the make. All right, about 4 minutes to go in the third quarter. More with Justin Jefferson talking about that one-handed Miles Price grab on the Vikings Entertainment Network.
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0: On the Vikings Entertainment Network, one-handed grab.
5: Carson Wentz gets in the line of scrimmage. He sees the look that he wants to get. They've been showing him the one-on-one on the outside, and you got to have a lot of confidence in your wide receiver to just put that ball out there like that.
2: Yeah, absolutely. I mean, it's great recognition by everybody across the board. I mean, obviously, they went a lot of man-to-man coverage there in that low red zone, and then KOC finally, after a couple runs, couldn't punch it in. They're like, all right, we got to go to the pass game, and why don't you go to one of the hottest hands of all training camp and throw it out there to Miles Price. And what a gorgeous, just one-handed, soft catch.
0: The laughing you heard was that of Justin Jefferson. Never has played in a preseason game. Boom. There's Riker's kick very high. And it goes the way of Dante Miller, backup running back, heads to the 10, 15, 20. Boom. He's stopped. Dante Miller hit and hit hard.
13: Everyone's eating.
0: And
13: everyone's eating.
0: That was Josh Ross. Josh Ross. Hey, quickly here, Justin. Wide receiver Dylan Bell. Okay, he hasn't played yet. He's undrafted. Yes. So maybe it's a long shot to be on the active or the practice squad. Who knows? I got an idea. You want to hear it?
14: I want to hear it.
0: All right, let's get to that. Maybe Brandon Allen throws another pick. Hold on. Offset eye right. Receiver in motion to the right. Allen throwing one pass. It was picked off. So they're going to run it. And that'll go for about five. All right, so Dylan Bell is big and thick, right? Number 89.
14: Yeah, he's a big receiver for sure.
0: Okay. Well, so is Juwan Jennings.
14: Yeah.
0: So, I don't know, man. You guys know more about it than me. If I'm raising Dylan Bell, I'm kind of having him play like Juwan Jennings. You know what I mean? With the physicality in the running game. What do you think?
14: Yeah, for sure. He's definitely a big receiver. You know, he's definitely strong, being able to move guys around for sure.
1: we just want to see him, you know, learn the plays, understand what he knows and can do, and just go out there and just play football.
0: After that run, third down, hey, Vikings lead 13-10.
5: We're getting to see a little bit of a matchup between Chuck Demings and Odell Beckham Jr. And I got to say, after having to guard you one-on-one in practice, he's probably not checking numbers. He's like, it doesn't matter who you line up. I'm good.
1: I hope so. That's the point of training camp and getting those guys right. You know, going up against those guys every single day, you know, they get a little bit custom of the move. And the different tendencies that you do. I'm expecting him to have a great year. He's been looking great all training camp.
0: Chaz Chambliss came on a blitz, so sacked. Allen went the other way.
1: Bo!
0: He was sacked. Brandon Allen was sacked.
1: Bo Richter.
0: Bo Richter with the sack. Vikings have, I believe, 3 sacks today. How about that Jay Ward hit on Jackson Dart?
1: Oh, my gosh. Oh, my gosh. That was the best form tackle on a quarterback you can possibly have.
2: Mm-hmm. I think he injured him as well. You know, we saw Jameis Winston come in, and I don't think that he was coming in for a rotation. I think he had to come in because Jackson Dart, I think, was in the blue tent.
1: Went out for a little bit.
2: Yeah.
0: All right, let's see if Dante Fleming can get a punt return touchdown.
15: Oh, come on. Come on, boy.
0: Here comes Dante.
15: Come on, Dante. Get out of there, Dante.
0: Out of bounds at the 46. Flag comes in. Yeah, Dante Fleming's fast, isn't he?
1: Yeah, he is.
5: Yeah, and in all fairness, Paul, the special teams group, and Justin, you can, you know, talk about this too. This is the first time these guys have really been able to hit in the special teams game.
1: Yes. And I mean, honestly, seeing them work every single day and seeing them really go all out, it's been really special.
0: All right, we're going to pause. When we return, Max Brosmer in at quarterback with Justin Jefferson on the microphone for another minute and change. It's Vikings football.
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1: Grow as much much as we can and to really implement girls and women into this sport that we've always thought that it was a man's game. It's really, really special to see, you know, women really coming together and to really build more than what, you know, normal women would expect women to do, you know. So it's really just crazy to see this game impact so many different people.
0: Well stated. Uh-oh. Fight almost broke out. What if a real fight broke out? Would you run out there?
1: Oh, yes, Paul.
0: I know you would.
1: Without a doubt.
0: Yeah, you'd have 19 coaches pulling you back. By the way, Carson Wentz went 4 of 6, 53 yards, passer rating 134. Oh. Max Brosmer, second-year gopher in the game. By the way, Max Brosmer, this training camp, 16 of 19, and there's one drop. So Max has looked pretty good as Dylan Bell goes in
1: Paul,
0: motion.
1: Paul, I was about to say, you see Dylan Bell out there, huh, Paul?
0: Well, I know, yeah. And he was running fast, too, but I don't know. I don't want to talk about it too much and have other people here, if you know what I'm talking about. A lot of people watch these games. All right, final thoughts. You know what? You've never played in a preseason game. You got the joint practices with the Ravens this week.
1: Yeah.
0: I don't know, man. Why don't you surprise everybody and play in that Broncos game?
1: Hey, Paul, I've never played in a preseason game, and I never will now, man. It's too late for me. COVID really messed me up.
0: I understand that, man. I can't wait to watch this running game with Bredesen and Jennings and Mason and Jones and Claiborne.
1: It's going to be special.
0: Right. It's going to pull people off you. I just can't wait to see that. All right.
1: Uh-oh.
0: Max Blitz.
1: Uh-oh. Bloop. Oh my gosh.
0: Fade right to Dante Fleming.
1: You got to make these plays.
0: It's third and two. Hey, Justin, thank you very much.
1: Thank you, guys.
0: Yeah, thank you for being so gracious.
1: Appreciate you.
0: And really,
1: love.
0: Really, yeah,
1: love.
0: Ain't no doubt about it. See you on the bus, okay?
1: Yes, sir.
0: That's Justin Jefferson, best receiver in the National Football League, amplifying everything we do in the third quarter. I mean, what a naturally gifted, terrific personality 18 has.
2: Yeah, and you know what's a huge challenge for him this year? We talk about the gun show that he's got now.
0: I know.
2: He's got the arms now to match, you know, his speed and his grace. But, you know, as the season goes along, man, it's going to be tough to get back in the weight room and keep the gun show going. So we'll see what his arms look like in week 14, 15.
0: The rookie Brett Thorson with that punt. He also held for Will Reichert's last field goal that he made and the extra point after the Miles Price touchdown. So the reason we bring it up is if you believe there's legitimately a punter battle between Johnny Hecker and the Ray Guy Award winner from last year, Brett Thorson, it's fair to note that Thorson, when he was winning the Ray Guy at Georgia, which means nation's best punter, he never held for kicks. They use quarterbacks with the Bulldogs. So this is big for Brett Thorson to hold for a Will Reichert field goal and a Will Reichert extra point. That was a nice punt, too. It was inside the 15. Returner got it out to the 23. And with 2 seconds to go in the third quarter, the Brandon Allen-led New York Giants trail 13-10. Brandon Allen threw an interception to rookie Jacob Roberts earlier this quarter. Offset eye right, handoff up the middle for just a couple. And we had to break. Take a peek at this Miles Price one-handed masterpiece from Carson Wentz. Vikings only touchdown today. They lead 13-10 on the Vikings Entertainment Network. 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
7: Vikings Entertainment Network. Ben Lieber, Pete Bursich, Paul Allen, Tatum Everett on the sideline, and the Minnesota Vikings defense on the field. Some would say that was a hoot with Justin Jefferson in the third quarter, wouldn't you say?
8: Yeah, it's always great to get his remarks. The other thing, Ben, it's just how enthusiastic he is,
2: yeah,
8: right?
2: I mean,
8: he's a guy who's been going into his seventh season. He's been around. You'd expect him as a vet to be a little more laid back. Nah, man, he's right in the mix.
2: You know, the thing I really appreciate about him is, you know, he's not just one of those guys that only focuses maybe on the offensive guys because he's around them all the time. But, you know, when Bo Richter got that sack, I mean, instantly he knew who it was.
8: Yeah.
2: You could tell there was a genuine enthusiasm and excitement for a guy like Bo Richter, you know, who is, I feel like, continually always having to, like, prove himself to try to make this roster. And, you know, I think that's what a true leader is. Like, he loves everybody on the team. Doesn't matter if you're a wide receiver, an offensive player. He knows and loves everybody across the board.
7: If you're OBJ, Odell Beckham Jr., and we just started the fourth quarter of the first preseason game, and you're in the game, I guess we can look at that one of two ways. It's a great job on the comeback trail, but you got a lot of work to do. Interception! Brandon Allen intercepted for a second time this game. That time it was Jacob Thomas, the undrafted rookie from James Madison. So the Jacobs are chewing up Brandon Allen. Messers Robert and Thomas, each with interceptions, and Max Brosmer gets a crack to lead the offense, leading 13-10 from MetLife Stadium on the Minnesota Vikings Entertainment Network.
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7: 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In fact, it's a little warm here today, but this HammerMade blue coat right here.
2: You're sewing off the coat here.
7: The coat's unbelievable. It the is, material, yeah. Second to none. Jason, you and your staff, Brenda at Ridgedale, you guys do an outstanding job.
2: Yeah, really appreciate it.
7: Thank you very much. We're going to have a play here, then we're going to go down to Tatum Everett with a game changer on defense. Bell in motion, gets the call from Brosmer, turns it up 50. Nice cut right, crawls his way to the 40. And we're going to crawl our way down to Tatum Everett with Blake Cashman.
5: Yeah, and Paul, I actually have another surprise for you. We got Dallas Turner right here. I mean, the defense right now is playing amazingly. You've got 3 sacks, 2 interceptions. When you were out there, how was it all gelling, Dallas?
9: I mean, it was just everything that we emphasized in practice, you know. The coach is just leading us in the right direction, you know. We just go out there and make plays, you know. So every day in practice, you go out there and make plays. So, you know, it's just trying to do it on the bigger stage, you know.
5: And Blake, captain for this game, obviously someone that's been stepping up. You wear the green dot. You've got the earpiece working on through the whole game. So even though you're not in the game, you are still working really hard. When you see this guy making the plays he does, what has changed?
10: Just tremendous growth, both as a physically as a player, but mentally too. And I think that's really important in this league, is the growth mentally and just seeing the game from a different lens, anticipating plays. And, you know, this guy's going to be a force all year for us, and we expect him to make some big splash plays for us.
5: Yeah, I mean, how are you feeling right now? I mean, the window is there to be the starter, to be in there as much as you want, right? I mean, how are you seizing this opportunity?
9: I mean, just, you know, just taking every opportunity, you know, just one step at a time. You know, I feel like, you know, since I've been here, you know, the coach has just been prepping me for this moment, for the opportunity I was giving. You know, it's just up to me to just step up to the plate.
5: He just looks so cool in those glasses. I really can't help it. Well, Blake, you know, part of the communication process involves you, but it also involves Josh Metellus now. Harrison Smith, retire. We don't know what's going on there just yet. And how has that been going on, meshing your style communication with Josh Metellus out there in the field?
10: It's been really smooth. Obviously, not having Harry, you know, is something that it's a challenge that we have to work past. But both Josh Metellus and Theo Jackson on the back end understand the defense very well. They understand the checks and the tools we got to get to. So I feel like we haven't really lost a step. And through training camp, I think we've demonstrated that everything's been clean and crisp out there. And that's what we need to have on game day as well.
5: A lot of new faces for you guys to have, some guys that make immediate impacts. I'm going to ask you each one player that you think will make a big impact on your team. Maybe it's more of a newer face.
9: Talking about Ingram Dawkins for sure. You know, just seeing the growth that he had over this camp, you know, just, you know, it just brings a smile to my face every single time I go out there and just see him make plays. You know, just seeing that the step that he took from this year to last year, you know, it's present, and, you know, we see it every day out there.
5: All right, Blake, your turn.
10: Yeah, I had Ty up there. I mean, there's a bunch of players that come to mind. But since we're defense players, I'll keep it on the defensive end. I think both CB, Caleb Banks, and Big Orange, you know, they have to fill some big shoes from the guys we lost last year. And they're very capable of doing it, very gifted athletes, big guys, strong, move well. And this defense and in the game of football, it always starts up front in the trenches. So we need those guys to continue to play well, grow, and be tone setters for us.
5: Have you felt that dad strength yet?
10: A little bit. I've had to take a lot of lead runs on in practice against Max, and he's a big, strong fullback. He's not afraid to bring it, you know, a Big Ten guy. So I've definitely been feeling it a little bit, yeah.
5: All right, I know the family's at home watching, so you want to say hi to crew?
10: Hey, crew, I love you, buddy.
5: Thank you guys so much. Dallas, thanks for joining us. All right, back up to you guys.
7: That was awesome, Tatum. Very, very well done. By the way, Carson Wentz was the quarterback for that possession. Why? Because Max Brosmer was on the sideline with Tyler Williams, vice president of player health and performance, and he might have been looking at Brosmer's right wrist. So Wentz came in, and now Johnny Hecker, the veteran, he's going to punt, drop that thing at the 8-yard line. Valor was the better part of discretion there by the returner. So the Giants with Brandon Allen start at the 8, trailing 13-10 on the Vikings Entertainment Network.
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7: A lot of Vikings fans here today. Wait a second, that's not your average everyday Vikings fan. That's Paige Yeager from the Vikings Entertainment Network. Paige, look at Paige. Maybe she can go down there and sing the Star Spangled Banner. She's a wonderful singer. She must be looking at her phone now.
2: She just got a text from a friend, I bet.
7: Yeah, Paige, we're talking about you right now.
2: There you go.
7: Oh, she's fantastic. So, so talented. We did a show on Fox 9 from the night practice last Sunday. It was a Paige Yeager production, and it was second to none. All right, here's Brandon Allen. He's had his struggles today, especially with the Jacobs, Roberts, and Thomas. He's thrown interceptions to both. Vikes lead 13-10. We have a lot going on right now. We need to take care of some business. That's Bengali Kamara with the tackle. Now, the only person who's having a rougher day than Giants quarterback Brandon Allen is our road game statistician and spotter, Craig Peters, and here's why. When we go on camera to tell everybody how much we love Hammer Maid, a set director guy makes him move, so he has to clomp his way to the back of the booth. Let's see what Brandon Allen does here. I'd hand it off to Ross on the tackle. So Craig Peters, flag on the play. Here he is right here. All right, so Craig Peters, Vikings.com. And Lindsey Young with Vikings.com watching right now has to be loving this. So they move him back here. He almost fell, okay? And I looked at him and the way he recovered, I'm like, if you can do that 5 days a week, you'll never work again. That was an unbelievably athletic maneuver. Secondly, somebody with no names mentioned called him Chandler Peterson.
17: Offense number 86. Ability to decline. Third down.
7: So it's like we got Craig Peters here as David Kube, a longtime home game and sometimes road game statistician and spotter. But Craig took over for a B-Harp, and he's doing an awesome job. Somebody called him Chandler Peterson. And then just when we thought we got the names all squared away, somebody called him Greg. Greg Peters. I'm like, man, this is, you're doing a great job with the numbers and everything. Just you and Brandon Allen, man, you guys might want to have a chat at the end of the game. Just get each other squared away. You know what I mean? And Paige Yeager's in the stands. I mean, this is the greatest pre. Oh, bat in the air. Pick it up. Come on. Oh, that was Eric Johnson. He played 51 games, mostly for the Indianapolis Colts. And secondly, and finally, all right, with Chandler Peterson. When that person called you Chandler Peterson, I almost lost my mind. The kids next door to you, Ben, in the suite next door to you, what are these kids doing with the signs?
2: They're killing me. So one little boy, sweet little boy, earlier in the game was
7: wearing a Giants jersey,
2: trying to sign something to me, like with his hands, like he's air riding something. I go, listen, dude, I don't know what you want. Then he makes a little sign for me and says, can I get some free stuff, Ben? And I said, I don't have any free stuff. Then he just wrote me another note that says, can I get a free jersey from downstairs?
7: Yeah, of course.
2: I'm like, listen, bro, I didn't play for the Giants.
7: Okay.
2: I don't know what you think this is going on here.
7: Fleming on the return, and we have a flag. But so I saw the interaction between you guys. I don't know if these kids next door to us, if one of them, I mean, I think somebody gave you the one-finger salute.
2: Yeah, that was a separate note. Okay. That was a separate.
8: That was a little bit of an inside joke.
2: Yeah, that was more of an inside joke.
7: I don't know what was happening.
2: Former Giant Sean O'Hara.
7: Oh, wait a second. I'm sorry, ma'am. What? Oh, those are members of the Will family. Just kidding.
2: It's been entertaining. Yeah, the game's
7: so
2: been
7: whether
2: entertaining.
7: The kid's trying to get a game-worn autographed Justin Jefferson next door, or somebody's calling the spotter Chandler Peterson, and Brandon Allen's thrown two picks. I mean, this thing's gone kind of pear-shaped the last half hour.
8: No, it hasn't gone pear-shaped at all. Our third group of linebackers, I think Ivan Pace showed up a little bit today. Jake Galdi, not really calling his name much, but he's everywhere on the field. You can see the versatility that they see in him. But Jacob Roberts coming here from the Canadian Football League, picks off a ball across the middle off of a play action, a beautiful play. Josh Ross making plays in the backfield. Bengali Kamara just making plays in the backfield. These three, this group of backup linebackers, I think, have really shown well today.
2: Yeah, and I mean, just on top of that as well, the strength of our team in general, offense and defense, I believe, is our front seven defensively. And whether it's our starting group or now the threes and the fours, Cameron Stewart just had a nice deflection at the line of scrimmage. He had Bo Richter on his sack. He got Tyler Batty out there causing some chaos. And then, you know, the first-teamer guys, you know, Dallas Turner did a great job on a run fit earlier.
0: There are two fouls on the play. One by both teams. Illegal formation. Offense. During the return, holding on the receiving team, number 31. Those penalties offset. Fourth down.
2: All right, do it all over.
0: Illegal formation was number 86.
2: This
7: Jonah Monroe took over, and it's like the staff thinks they're throwing flags for their livelihood.
2: They're getting
7: every minute.
2: Some work as well.
8: He's realizing it's not as easy as it looks.
7: I guess in this day and age, looking at Fox 9, with the we're supposed to say tarps off with those Giants fans, about 50 of them, like towels and shirtless. But anyway.
8: Another part that was very interesting was when Blake Cashman was talking about guys that he expects are playing well. He mentions Dominique Orange and Charles Demings, a third round and a fifth round draft pick. Now, how good does it have to feel for us and for Rob Brzezinski and for this whole entire front office to say, hey, you know, two guys that we picked mid to kind of late in those rounds are going to be big parts of this defense? That would be absolutely fantastic.
2: Yeah, and with a guy like Demings, I mean, not only does he have an opportunity to play a lot this season if he climbs up in that number three cornerback spot, but also, I mean, they feel like they've got a starter in the future in him, and he just continues to shine, whether it's practice or the games.
7: All right, 10:44 to go in the game. Hey, Giants fans, hammermade.com, Brenda Ridgedale. All right, you need shirts.
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5: Ow. Yep, thank you so much, Paul. I've got Brian O'Neill next to me. Brian, big extension this offseason. How much of a relief is that for you?
18: It's a big relief. I love it in Minnesota. I love being on the Vikings, and I'm really happy to, I started my career here, and, obviously it means a lot to me and want to, have a chance to get over the hump one of these years.
5: Okay, well, that all starts with a really good offense, which you guys are trying to craft this offseason. And the first drive of the game, you guys were able to get a field goal out of it. Kyler Murray in the huddle for the first time. How did the whole operation go in your eyes?
18: I thought it was a smooth operation. I mean, honestly, that's really what it is operating with a play clock, with real flags, with real refs in a game setting. So from an operational standpoint, it was really smooth. Would have loved to punch one in the end zone there and have Aaron score his first one of the year. But, no, operationally, it was really smooth. And we just got to keep building.
5: When you see some of the other penalties that happen as the game goes on from the offensive side of things, like, what do you start to tell younger guys about living in the moment and being, present for this game?
18: Yeah, just you got to go to the next play no matter what. Like, you play for a long time, you're going to have penalties, and, you can always get away with more in practice. So you got to be able to do it in the games, too, because that's when it really matters. And so they call it a little tighter in the games, especially in the preseason, which is good because maybe they'll let you get away with a few more in the regular season.
5: Is there anything that you have kind of learned to tell a lot of the rookies before they get out here under the lights for the first time in an NFL uniform?
18: Yeah, just have fun. Like, it's what you've always done. It's what you've always dreamed of doing. Like, it is fun. Practice is practice, but, you get to come out here and you get to go play live football in the NFL. Like, no matter how you shake it, like, it's fun and it's exciting, and that's what guys should keep it.
5: So first I wanted to ask you that Miles Price catch, thoughts?
18: Love it. Number 4, he might take one back to the house on a return this year for us too, and showing he can, be a goal line. Who knew he'd be a jump ball candidate,
5: Jump, yes, of course. Well, when you guys, I did want to talk about the run game, though, as well, because that's something y'all put big focus on. I've seen your group, the offensive line, practice harder than I've ever seen before. You guys look tired in a good way. How has it been adjusting to that style of practice with new offensive line coach Keith Carter?
18: Yeah, I mean, it's been an adjustment, but I think it's for the right reasons, and there's, the right intent behind it. And so, and we've already been able to see, hey, like, if we do it the right way, it's going to work. If we practice and train and break the huddle with speed and chase the ball and finish plays, it's going to work. And we were able to run the ball efficiently when we were in there for the first drive. And one of the things I said the other day is, like, if we had just come off a single season rushing record and done all these things, we might be a little bit more resistant to it. But we know there's so much more out there for us, so we're all embracing it and ready for the challenge.
5: Yeah, I love the quote you used the other day on the radio. I want them to fear our run game as much as they fear Justin Jefferson. What all has to happen for that to come true?
18: Because if they do that, then Justin Jefferson will get more single coverage and not, you know, them sending half the defense at him. So I think Justin wants them to fear our run game just as well, because it'll open him up. But, no, that starts with being able to run it efficiently, knowing we can get 4 or 5 yards on every single carry and then break a few big ones.
5: All right, last question. The chemistry between the starting five, you know, it was noted last season that there were a lot of different combinations, but you've got this group of guys, they're healthy. How are we feeling as a unit right now?
18: I think we're feeling really good. You know, everybody's healthy. I'm really excited to have Christian Darrisaw back to full strength. He's been unbelievable in training camp. So happy to see him have that pep back in his step and the smile on his face. So I'm expecting a big year from him, and hopefully all of us too.
5: We expect a big year from you too.
18: Thank you.
5: Have a good one. Thanks, Brian.
18: Appreciate it. Thanks.
5: Back up to you guys.
7: All right, Tatum. Great work as usual. Now, with Brian O'Neill, I ran into him in the offseason. And, you know, we'll chat football occasionally. And we were chatting about some Vikings quarterbacks. And he, second and eight here. Let's get this Brandon Allen play out of the way. He's thrown 2 interceptions, back to pass, throws to the right, and is caught for a Giants first down. So I'm chatting with B.O., the bona fide team leader. And, you know, he basically said, dude, this running game excites me so much. And we were talking about assistant head coach Frank Smith, who was the offensive coordinator for the Miami Dolphins, brought in just this year. Keith Carter, the new offensive line coach. Chris Cooper did good work here, but they wanted to elevate Carter, who was his assistant. Cooper's now with the Eagles. And he could not stop raving, and this is before training camp, after minicamp, about how excited he is for him, Darrisaw, and as you put it, these bulls on parade, or how do you...
6: Elephants on parade.
7: Yeah, they're the big guys running all over the field. Then you got Bredesen crushing somebody, and you got Jennings crushing somebody. The guy on the screen, Christian Darrisaw, some say he's never looked better. They're really excited about this running game.
2: Well, I mean, we all know, I mean, it's... get back to just the simplicity of football. You just win the trenches on both the offense and defensive line, and that's, you know, the one thing you and I have talked about, and you really, really emphasized just from the stats and everything from watching film last year, was like, we just didn't win the line of scrimmage in the short yardage goal line situations. And I think whether it's that situation or just putting it on tape, that we're going to go for over 100 yards rushing the football. We're going to open up lanes. And as he said, in this new wide scheme offense, if we chase the football, good things are going to happen, because then you can get a body on a body. You can play with angles. And if we have the backs that we think that we do in the backfield, they can use the vision to cut back and find those open lanes.
19: Yeah, however you look at it, you have a very athletic offensive front. I mean, Darrisaw, Donovan Jackson, another great athlete. He's giving up another first down here. That's some. But Blake Brandel, not maybe experienced at center, big, great athlete. Will Fries, Brian O'Neill, take advantage of that, right? Take advantage of that. And the ebb and flow between defending the run and defending Justin Jefferson, yes, it can be an either-or schematic for a defense. If both the run game and, you know, Justin Jefferson are out there making big plays, the defenses oftentimes, especially not the great ones, they have to choose schematically. Who am I going to defend?
7: Van Ginkel and Charles Demings on Fox 9 right now. Let's chat about them momentarily. That was Calvin Austin III with a 21-yard catch and run. Handoff up the middle for about 3. Andrew Van Ginkel had some injury problems last year. He is so important to this equation because he's great against the run. Well, I mean, shoot, he jumped a Daniel Jones route here in the first game of his Vikings career, got into the end zone. But he's fully healthy, sacks the quarterback. What do you guys think about Gank?
2: He's I mean, incredibly football smart. I mean, you would talk about football intelligence, he has it. I mean, the reason why he's jumping all these routes and he's picking these balls off and having these pick sixes, outside of just being a good rusher and a good run stopper, is that he watches film. He understands not just down the distance, but he understands situational football. And when he sees something come to fruition from the tape and then he sees it on the field, he knows how to just jump in front of it. He knows how to put himself in a good body position to make a play. And now he gets to be a little bit of a mentor with Jake Golden.
19: Yeah, such a versatile player and an awareness that's almost second to none, meaning not only can he rush the passer and has a great feel, doesn't over-pursue, keeps contained, does all those million and one little things, technique things you have to do as a pass rusher, but when you have him dropping a zone in a blitz, he understands what the offensive routes are, what they're trying to do, and he's able to put himself in great positions. We had a big sack against the Detroit Lions in Detroit. I mean, that day that we just put so much pressure on them, a lot of that was Van Ginkle, right? Just dropping into that perfect alley, right in the understanding what the Lions wanted to do and getting himself in an exact spot, and that is just rare. It's hard to find a guy that does one or two of those things well. Van Ginkle can do them all, and he's physical at the same time. I mean, physical in the run game, he's truly kind of a unicorn in that regard.
7: All right, about 4 minutes to go in the game. Vikes lead 13-10. The Giants are negotiating the field a little too well, probably, for some coaches' liking. They started back down around the 5, and now they will scrimmage on third down. It'll be third and right around 6. From the Vikings 37, it's 13-10 Minnesota. And nothing but backups in for both teams now. But nevertheless, I mean, whether it's the ones, twos, or threes, you know, you don't want people to go on 10, 12, 13 play long drives, right?
2: No, not at all. And I think, you know, new coaching staff with John Harbaugh over there, and I know this is their first game, and I know they want to work on game situations and what would you do out there if this was the starting group as they pick up the first down, flag on the field. But the one thing that I'm hoping they don't do, and they understand this is a preseason game, number one, do not kick the field goal. We do not want to tie. We want to see you go for it on fourth down. And if you happen to lose this game because that, so be it. It's not going to matter. There's no need to kick a field
0: goal. Pass interference, offense, number 89. 10-yard penalty, wins third down.
7: Isaiah Hodgins, hey, he actually can do something wrong against the Vikings. And here's what I mean. Isaiah Hodgins is in his in 2022, O'Connell's first year here, he had a couple of games against the Vikings. He went for 8, 105, and 1 versus Minnesota in the wild card game at U.S. Bank Stadium. In his two games against the Vikings in 2022, 16 catches, 144 yards, and a touchdown. And he's playing in the game now, just had a penalty to back him up a little bit. But, man, in that 2022 season, we had some problems with Isaiah Hodgins. 11th play, 10th play of a possession for the Giants that began inside the 5. Here's Hodgins, turns it up near side. Nice open field tackle by Bengali Kamara. No relation to Alvin. We see Alvin this year. Into the bye, the Vikings play the New Orleans Saints, and they get the NFC South this year. Carolina, Tampa Bay, Atlanta with Kevin Stefanski at the helm, and the New Orleans Saints. So it's 4th and 13, and the Giants are going to opt to punt with 2.5 minutes to go in the game.
19: Yeah, and we talked about the running game already, but in this situation, right, a 13-10 lead, 2 minutes, 28 seconds, you're fielding a punt return. This is when you want to run the football. Mm-hmm. This is when you want to be able to move the chains on the ground. So situationally,
7: another flat.
19: We talk about it opening up the passing game, but situationally, it's going to win you a lot of football games.
7: Right.
6: It's like a holding call on us.
7: Interestingly, all right, Jonah.
0: During the kick, holding. Return team, number 17. 10-yard penalty. Half the distance to the goal.
7: Come on.
0: First down.
7: That's running back Jermar Jefferson, 6-year from Oregon State. He just got here earlier in the week, man. Just let him breathe for a second. But as the running game goes, interesting you bring that up. On the opening possession of the game, by the way, it feels like 5 hours ago with all these flags. The Vikings got a field goal out of it, but they ran for 44 yards, and Mason and Jones looked really good on that opening possession.
2: Yeah, and it really was just about hitting their landmarks exactly where they need to go on the front side of the play, but then keeping the options open on the backside. And we just kind of alluded to it, what Brian O'Neill was talking about. There are going to be opportunities with this wide zone scheme for some creases on the backside. And I think that's the one thing that was really refreshing to see, whether they kept it front side or they just bent it back a little bit. They got vertical. They were very decisive, and they played with great vision.
7: Jefferson caught in the backfield. orgy. Nice open field tackle on Jamar Jefferson. Again, just got here last week or earlier this week. 2-minute warning coming up. Vikes lead 13-10. Giants with three timeouts. Vikings have one timeout. Carson Wentz, a quarterback, he's provided the only touchdown for the Vikings this game. It was a one-handed catch by Miles Price. Back soon on the Vikings Entertainment Network.
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3: Welcome back, courtesy of the Vikings Entertainment Network. 2 minutes to go in the first preseason game. Vikes lead 13-10, and they have the ball. Get the Baltimore Ravens at U.S. Bank Stadium a week from today. And then after that, at Denver to close festivities. And it is 2nd and 10 for the Vikings, trying to salt away this game. Giants still have 3 timeouts. A cap tip is definitely due to the Vikings equipment staff. Why don't you tell the story, Pete?
4: You know, you think about getting these guys on the field and getting everybody ready. Because of the Tampa Bay New York Jets game here last night, Mike Parsons and his crew couldn't even get into the stadium until 12:30 this morning. So there you go. You got 90 players that you got to get their lockers set up. You have 28 coaches. You have all the doctors, all the, you know, everybody else that goes into everything else that goes into that. I mean, those guys started their day today at 12:30 this morning. A lot of them never left. Talked to some of the people that work here in the facility, and they've been here since 7 o'clock last night. O'clock last night because of the quick turnaround. So for Mike Parsons and those guys and Terrell and Adam and all the group that works so hard every single day, and then a little love for Dennis Ryan, our old equipment manager, who's, you know, he's in remission, and we're all praying for you, Dennis. We're so happy for you. We're thinking about you because of what all these guys have to do. You just accept it, right? Your stuff's in the locker. You show up, everything's ready to go. Well, you don't always think about all the work that went into it.
3: Yeah, Dennis Ryan, longtime equipment manager for the Vikings. He's a Minnesota Vikings football immortality. Diving catch by backup tight end Marshall Lang, who's all fired up. And you know who else probably is fired up? Is general manager...
5: Timeout. New York, their first of the half.
3: Nolan Teasley, who's on the sideline right now, next to assistant general manager Trent Kirchner, who is a Fulda, Minnesota native, by the way. They are new to the equation. Nolan Teasley was hired in early June as the new general manager for the Minnesota Vikings. And I say he's fired up because he's only had time to bring in like a handful of players. And that tight end Marshall Lang from the Seahawks practice squad, he was one of them, along with Trayvon Rudolph, who's played a little bit. Nolan Teasley, the new general manager, he will join us in the broadcast booth in Denver, I believe, for the third quarter. Kevin O'Connell will join us from the field for the fourth quarter of that game. But Nolan Teasley, along with Trent Kirchner, Andrew Healy, Ryan Pace is here, former general manager, as an advisor. When you come in early June and the draft and free agency have already taken place, I guess you just do what you can at this stage, right?
6: Yeah, you really do. And another guy, Jamal Adams, the guy that we just talked about today, unfortunately went out with an injury.
3: Yep.
6: He was one of the additions that he got brought into as well, familiarity in Seattle. But listen, I mean, I think every GM...
5: Timeout. New York, their second of the half.
6: That was looking... to come here on these interviews understood, and he's got to be so excited about the level of talent that is on this team. I mean, that is the one thing we all understand is outside of that quarterback position, which we have to solidify and have to figure out, and we're in the process of doing that right now, everything else around you is there to win. We have have the right running backs. We feel like we have the right offensive line. Certainly the receiver group, that front seven on defense we're talking about. It's really, really hard to find a weak link on this team. It all has to gel together. We all understand that. But, boy, what a fortuitous situation to walk into from the Super Bowl champion Seattle Seahawks. They're going to bring all of that culture in with them as well. So, really exciting times here for the Minnesota Vikings.
4: Yeah, it is going to be fascinating to see the impact.

0: that's made. And really, this year is pretty much done, like, except for maybe some free agents here and there, like we talked about.
1: Hey, it's Dylan Bell on another end around. His second of the game runs to the 32.
0: That worked before. It worked well again.
2: But timeout. New York, their third and final of the half.
0: You bring up a great point, is that GMs normally take over when? When franchises are at or near their bottom.
1: Yep.
0: Right? And you have to be doing some real deep digging and cutting.
1: That's a great point.
0: Replanting and doing all that. This ship is sailing in a pretty good direction. It's in need of some tweaks, right?
1: Yeah.
0: There are some big decisions that absolutely have to be made. You know, if you want to look down the road and, you know, the quarterback position and what are we going to do there? There's a lot of different things that will need to be addressed. But for Nolan Teasley, he's able to come into a situation where,
1: yeah,
0: things are pretty well set. Things are running, and then I can just tweak. I can do this a little bit here and do this a little bit there. Not that I don't think he's definitely going to leave his, you know, imprint on this organization. I think it started already. I think from the guys that we've seen, like Marshall Lang that we brought in, got, you know, feisty fighting at the end, pushing at the end of the whistle, all those kinds of things. That attitude type of a player, he's going to, like, to the physicality. Like you look at Seattle. And I think also winning at home, because playing at home in Seattle is such a huge advantage. I think that he's going to want to develop that here in Minnesota.
1: Wentz, right, Fleming, makes a guy miss, turns it up 30, and a game-winning first down is achieved by Dante Fleming. Gets a helmet tap, too, from a fired-up head coach, Kevin O'Connell. So the Minnesota Vikings will beat the New York Giants 13-10. That was a nice piece of open field running there by Dante Fleming.
3: You know, another guy, if we're talking about tipping the cap, obviously, to Mike Parsons, his equipment staff, and a lot of people, how about Rob Brzezinski?
1: Yeah.
3: I mean, we're talking about Nolan Teasley here, and we're all so excited for him to come in with Trent Kirshner, but, you know, we were really in flux with our leadership in the front office. And
1: here's
3: Brzezinski, who has given his heart and soul to this organization for so long, rises to the occasion, takes over the draft process, and for all intents and purposes, it was handled beautifully and really helped us set ourselves up and help set Nolan with a really talented young roster as well.
0: Are you saying that Lester Bagley doesn't do anything? Is that what you're saying?
3: We're just going to go right down the line. Yeah, let's do it. Yes, Lester, we love you too.
0: How about
3: too.
0: Steve Poppin? Just, he sharpens pencils all day.
1: Well, that's going to go over well, especially since he's one that's part of finance.
0: Yeah.
1: You can't joke about the finance people. What are you going to do next? Joke about Mark Wilf, who signs the checks?
2: That is the end of the ballgame.
1: All right. The Minnesota Vikings have won their first preseason game. 13-10, they beat the New York Giants. The only touchdown was from Carson Wentz to Miles Price. It was a one-handed grab with Justin Jefferson on the microphone during the third quarter. And Justin made it all about a bunch of fun. That was terrific. So Baltimore is next. The Vikings have joint practices with the Ravens at Twin Cities Orthopedics Performance Center Wednesday and Thursday. Vikings.com if you want to look into tickets, not only for that, but for training camp. And after winning this game, the Ravens at U.S. Bank Stadium, and that is next Saturday at noon. For Tatum Everett, Ben Lieber, and Pete Bursich, I'm Paul Allen. This has been a victorious presentation of the Vikings Entertainment Network. Everybody have a great weekend.
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11: Vikings get the first win of 2026. 13-10, Vikes beat the New York Giants in New Jersey. And Mark Rosen joins me now. Rosie, you know what? Yes. It really felt like a preseason game later on. But we got to give credit to the ones, both offensively and defensively, starting off really hot.
12: Yeah, and that's what you want to see. I mean, I think, you know, with the practices kind of already bogging down where they're, you know, always the old cliche, you know, we want to hit someone with a different uniform on. I think rang true, and the Vikings went out there with the right attitude. And I think we've been hearing all camp that they want to put a different emphasis on the running game. And I think we saw a lot of that in the first drive when Kyler Murray was out there. Aaron Jones ran for 18 yards. Jordan Mason ran for 15 yards. Well, they had to settle for a field goal, but the point was that they had an aggressiveness that was fun to see. And that was the only drive that Murray played. And they had enough good things that happened. I mean, it was a mixed bag after that. But, I think for the defense, I mean, for the young kids, Dominique Orange and Caleb Banks, and the Banks made three tackles. I mean, both of them learned a lot today about the speed of the game that you just necessarily can't duplicate in training camp. And it's a big learning curve, but there's also some big expectations for those two behemoths that are going to occupy a lot of that defensive line. But, yeah, overall, I think other than the real downer, of course, Jamal Adams, a crushing injury that he suffered on a pass play. I think the touchdown that the Giants scored on, I'm not quite sure if it was an Achilles or what it was, but you know, this young man, he came back, and I think he played 17 games with the Raiders last year, and the Vikings were excited to sign him. He was excited to be here. He made a tackle early in the game, and then he went out, and looks like it's certainly a kind of a season-ending type of thing. We haven't heard officially what it is, no, whether it's an Achilles or what it is, but it's too bad. It's a real downer because he had high hopes of making an impact on this team this year.
11: Yeah, a non-contact injury is always a bad sign for any player. So, yeah, we all think about Jamal Adams right now because, like you said, he's trying to make his comeback, and now he doesn't even get to play, you know, season one, regular season game. So you got that. Now, after the ones are done there, Rosie, then by the time we get to the third quarter, which was awesome, as always, to have Justin Jefferson on the mic.
12: Oh, it's hilarious. Hilarious.
11: It's great. But the quote that just keeps standing out of my head is, "Bad football, Paul. It's called bad football, Paul." Because you get to the point, after the ones in there, and it did not look good, especially for like J.J. McCarthy. I didn't think he looked all that sharp. And of course, the twos that he was playing with, they didn't look all that great. And then all the penalties start coming in. I mean, I don't know if a ref can get a penalty flag elbow or something, but man, they were doing, there were so many flags in that second half.
12: Yeah, it's really hard to get into a rhythm when you're playing with the twos like that. I think that was the whole discussion led to this announcement that KLC made that Murray had earned the starting job, that JJ would be backing him up, even though he started 10 games last year. You know, when JJ McCarthy's going to get in the game, he's not in there with the first team offensive line. He's not in there with, obviously Justin Jefferson, as you just mentioned, didn't play, never does in the preseason. But, I mean, it's just hard to get into a rhythm. And I'm not saying that, you know, he couldn't have played better. Of course, he could have. But it's just, you know, it's what preseason football is. It's a disconnect at a lot of levels. And you just hope that individual players, Claiborne got a chance to run the ball. Miles Price, obviously, as you heard Justin Jefferson got all excited. Price made that one-handed touchdown catch from Carson Wentz, who did look pretty good today. And you can see he's got that veteran savvy to him, and he's healthy again. And, that could be a conversation piece as we go on with this preseason, is that could potentially Carson Wentz move ahead of J.J. McCarthy to that number two spot. I mean, everything is on the books right now. And again, it's a little way too early to judge, you know, what how McCarthy, based on what we saw playing with backups. It's just not fair to anybody in that situation. So overall, I thought Murray had a nice control of what he wanted to do. He threw a ball that probably could have been caught, you know, just a little disconnect with Aaron Jones. There would have been a first down. Maybe probably led to a touchdown, but they get the win. That doesn't matter. It's more how they played and getting some of these young guys a chance to kind of get their feet wet before they come home and then play the Ravens here at US Bank Stadium next Saturday afternoon.
11: Yeah. I'd like that you mentioned Carson Wentz, because he, to me, was one of the standouts as far as, like, you know, positives mm-hmm. as you're looking in this game. But so I also was listening to Pete and Ben, and they really liked how the Vikings linebackers look today. The backup is included.
12: Yeah, they have they're real deep there as well. And Golday, they have a lot of guys. And I think the one player that I'm you know, again, he's a starter, and he ended up getting a sack, Dallas Turner. With Jonathan Grenard gone now with the Philadelphia Eagles, Turner is emerged, and he's in that spot. He's got a chance to make a lot of money in his career, and he was a high draft pick for a reason, and it took him a while to kind of get the rhythm and to the speed of the game. He's up to speed now, and I think between Dallas Turner, Van Ginkle and Blake Cashman, those guys, and Eric Wilson, that's a good group they got there. And they got some really strong backups as well. I think they have to figure out the defensive backfield. Obviously, there's some concerns and of depth and how that's going to wash out. And we still don't know officially. I think it's more and more unlikely that Harrison Smith is going to return. I don't think that the Adams injury was going to affect anything that Harrison Smith is thinking about right now, but he hasn't officially retired, but that doesn't mean much of anything. The indications we're getting is that he's not going to come back. But if he decides, they'll welcome him with open arms, that's for sure.
11: Rosie, always great stuff. Thanks, buddy.
12: Yeah, good to hear your voice, my friend. Thank you.
11: Likewise. All right, Mark Rosen, Hall of Famer there here on Vikings Football Sunday. And today's interviews with... Well, let's see. There's Dallas Turner, there's Blake Cashman, and Brian O'Neill, Tatum Everett. 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More coming up on the way as we make our way to, yes, Vikings Fan Line with Nordo and Ron Johnson. 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
1: Let's play action.
24: Oh, yeah. Oh, yeah. Oh, yeah. Good game. Come on. Good game, John.
1: The best.
24: Good game.
1: Justin, what's his nickname?
24: Good game. John.
1: For those listening on the radio, Miles Price. Look up.
24: Yes, sir.
1: Hey, Justin, look at Carson Wentz come in and make a play.
24: Yes, sir. I mean, what do you expect, though? See, Wentz has been doing it for a long time now, so it's expected. It's expected at this time.
11: Carson Wentz throws it to Miles Price. Corner fade. And you heard that Justin Jefferson just freaking out on the sidelines, which was awesome. That was all in the third quarter. And by the way, that was a tremendous pass and a one-handed grab. Not to mention that Jefferson, he was actually calling for that play over and over and over again. Luckily, we got a couple of penalties, so that way we could finally get that ball in for the touchdown, the only touchdown the Vikings had. 13-10, Vikes get the win. And here's what also happened in this game. Carson Wentz, I thought, looked really sharp. He was 9 of 14. He threw for 81 yards, and he had a rating of 103.6. Miles Price, 4 targets, 4 receptions. A couple of those targets, too, were very contested, 51 yards, and that touchdown that you just heard there. Now, on the ground, it looked really impressive, especially in that first series where you got Aaron Jones, 3 carries, 27 yards. Then also you got Mason going 3 carries, 17 yards, 44 of the 54 yards on that scoring drive, which was the very first drive that the Vikings had. Reichert hits a 35-yarder for the field goal and the lead 3-0, but getting it done on the ground, and that's supposed to be a big focus for your Minnesota Vikings here in 2026. Now on the other side, Winston goes 8 of 9, 89 yards after he came in for Dart, who went 3 of 4 for 26 yards. Gray on the ground, 8 carries, 20 yards, and it's Singletary with 1 target, 1 reception, and 40 yards. He leads for the Giants. And in the loss, 13-10. 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More coming up on your post game. It's all right here. This is Vikings football.
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1: Adams threatened blitz. Oh! Jackson Dart is smacked! Holy cow, Jay Ward! Jay Ward absolutely destroyed Jackson Dart to end the first quarter. And that's a spectacular way to end the first quarter, unless you're a Giants fan.
11: Paul Allen on the call. Jay Ward with the sack, which is a big deal because Vikings defense played pretty well. Four sacks today. Dallas Turner got one. Jay Ward, as you just heard. Elijah Williams got one. And Bo Richter also getting an for a sack. And Buffalo Wild Wings has a sack for you for sacks of wings. It's a great deal exclusively for those who bleed purple. If the Minnesota Vikings defense gets two or more sacks, which they did today during the game, you get six free wings on your next Buffalo Wild Wings visit. Preferred sports bar of the Minnesota Vikings, as well as partnering sports bar and go locations. Find locations all around the Twin Cities there and go get yourself some wings. Defense also continued to play very well, I thought. Two interceptions to Jacob Thomas and also Jacob Roberts getting those picks today in the 13-10 win. We got to see all four quarterbacks here for your Minnesota Vikings. Now, Max Brosmer had to go out. He had a wrist injury. So then Carson Wentz came back in. Carson Wentz, 9-14, 81 yards and a touchdown. J.J. McCarthy, he went 4-7 for 34 yards. And Kyler Murray with just one series, 2-3 for 10 yards and 71.5 on that quarterback rating. The Vikings win 13-10. The Joints coming up here this next week. Also, we got the Ravens. That game coming up, the preseason game number 2 for 2026. And also coming up here in just a little bit, you can call in 800-320-5326, or you can use a talkback as well for the Vikings fan line. Nordo and Ron Johnson will be coming in just after one more segment. 13-10, Vikes get the win on the Minnesota Vikings audio network, driven by Polaris.
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1: Jamal Adams, the veteran, like a shot. Here he is, third down.
12: Yeah, he read that like a book. As soon as he had the step and then turned it into a draw play, he put his foot in the dirt and was headed north and south. And that's a veteran move.
13: Yeah, that's too easy for a vet.
11: And then, unfortunately, Jamal Adams, non-contact injury, leaves and carted off of the field. It's your post-game here, Vikings Football Sunday, and let's go to the coach now as he's at the podium.
15: Mentality of knowing what we know with our organization, with the turnovers, and knowing how our defense, if we get those opportunities from them, we protect the ball on offense. Got to cut down penalties, especially in the kicking game. But I thought there were some really good examples of just, you know, continuing to play smart football. We can absolutely elevate the level of execution. I did like really what I saw out of the first group offensively with the run game, and comes down to a third down there in the high red. And, you know, I think a little bit more time on task with everybody involved and understanding where we, you know, whether a guy's sitting down or staying on the move. That's the difference between staying on the field right there and maybe punching the ball in the end zone. But I thought Kyler had command early. It was great to see him go out there and run the show, move the team, make a third down conversion to JA, made a good catch there. And we're able to get points. And that's the way, starting the game off, getting points and allowing our defense as much as we can to play for a lead is going to be critical. And then, as you know, we saw some really nice performances individually throughout the team, throughout the day. But overall, a lot to improve on. Big week ahead with Baltimore coming in for 2 days of joint work and then opening up U.S. Bank Stadium. So, you know, a lot to get back to and get right back to the grind of quote-unquote training camp. And I'm very much looking forward to do that. Just injury-wise, you know, obviously Jamal Adams with a right knee. Initial exam does not look good. Don't want to, you know, confirm anything till we see the imaging on that. And I'll keep you guys updated there. Caleb Tiernan had a left ankle. And then Max Brosmer, you know, had a right thumb. Was, you know, we wanted to be smart with that. We'll obviously image that. Don't have anything on that yet, but we just, you know, didn't want him, as much as he wanted to go back in the game. We just wanted to be sure that he didn't have anything in there. And Carson was able to come back in, and I did like the way we, you know, situationally ended the game from a standpoint of getting two first downs backed up like that. And you know, thought it was a big deal to be able to take a knee in your first game of the year for in victory formation. Open it up to you guys.
16: Kevin, Josh was telling us about how Jamal had talked to the team this week and kind of shared some of his story. When injuries have been such a big part of it, to see another one come up, what does that kind of make you feel as a coach?
15: Yeah, I told the team after the game, this guy's come in, you know, and just impacted our organization. He's energy every day, affecting people in a positive way. We've absolutely loved his play style, his competes, and he was, you know, genuinely carving out a significant role for himself. And he was doing that just by totally being all in on the process and a part of Flo's defense. So there's a lot of guys in there that are crushed for him. You know, we don't know exactly what it is yet, but we are going to wrap our arms around him top to bottom in our organization, and we're going to support him because, you know, he's earned a lot of people's respect in a very short amount of time, and that's what he deserves. And I know that's how our players and coaches feel.
26: It looked like Kyler was doing a lot pre-snap, just getting you guys in certain plays. For him to be at that point already, just, I mean, how nice was it to see?
15: Yeah, you know, we've been, you know, there's in our in our run game on those early downs, and we might not have, you know, shown a lot of the things that maybe we've been working on, but there was some still some principles of, you know, some emphasis on what we want to go out and see. And I thought the guys ran off the ball. I thought they were physical. I thought both Jordan and Aaron found some good creases in there, and we were kind of, you know, sustaining some plays, convert a third down. That's what, you know, we're going to need to be. And then as you're able to do that with that same group in there, hopefully drive in and drive out, then you start, you know, getting some of the, you know, pretty conducive looks to maybe get to some other things in your arsenal. But to me, we wanted to come in here and see that group go out and run the football. They were able to do that. Would have loved, like I said, to finish with a touchdown. But, yeah, we're going to – Kyler's done a great job from an above-the-neck standpoint, being able to handle it. That was really our first time off the play clock, you know, in the sideline to quarterback communication, his command of the huddle. There was a lot of really positive things that we saw out of that first group. And it, you know, eight plays, it took everything in me not to, you know, keep him out there. But we kind of got a lot of the things we wanted to see out of that group, you know, done. And obviously a big week with the joint practices. Those guys will get a ton of work between Wednesday and Thursday.
16: You mentioned the third down there with Aaron, just trying to figure out if he's sitting down or if he's on the run. How much does that just come down to those guys getting more time together?
15: Yeah, it does. And it's, you know, we went with kind of a, you know, kind of a quick count. You know, you never know in these preseason games exactly what you're going to see defensively. So it's kind of a standard, you know, across the board kind of play. Everybody gets set. And he kind of got through his progression. And Aaron's probably the throw, you know, just a zoning look there, just falling forward for the first down. And here we go. We're, you know, first and 10 inside the red zone. See if we can put the ball in the end zone. But that's, you know, that's going to be part of it. And we've gotten a lot of work all over the field in training camp, whether it's been, you know, pass likely, the ton of early down work to really establish what we want to be from a run game standpoint. And then we've really worked red zone as of late, and that's all stuff we'll continue to build out. We got two great days planned versus Baltimore, and then a bunch of time leading up into the season to make sure we get these guys on the same page. And what I am seeing, though, is a confident group. I think they feel like they're gelling, they're coming together in a way that they know what we're trying to get done, they know the philosophy behind it. And as we're able to, you know, kind of fully unleash what we're doing, we expect to see the play style hold up and really be a part of what we want to be.
16: Miles has put together several strong days at camp, just having the day that he did on the contested catches.
15: Yeah, no, Miles, I thought that was a phenomenal catch to kind of, you know, get us going a little bit from Karst. Karst trusting it, anticipating it, and catch and run there. And then, you know, it was, you know, in these games when you kind of get down personnel groupings, you can't get, you know, we didn't have enough to go real big. So, you know, trying to run the football in and the goal to go can be difficult, especially when they're committing so many people running through gaps and things like that. So the fade route right there to Miles. Thought it was a great. He worked his release, and Carson, you know, put it out there for him. It's not all the time you throw the ball to one of your shortest receivers on a fade, but that's a credit to Miles. Both the catch he went up and got in the field, and like you said, that fade route to turn that turnover, sudden change into points, really won us the football game, along with not turning it over and how well our defense played.
4: Coach, you talk about the offensive unit. Can you talk about how the offensive line got on the second level real quick in the first half? And you know, as a football game, everything starts up front. So how do you feel about that?
15: Yeah, I think that's been a huge point of emphasis. Is we want to run off the football. We want to get into these combinations. We want to play on the other side of the line of scrimmage. And I thought it showed up. You know, it'll be exciting to jump on the plane and watch the tape and see exactly what it looked like. But it felt like, especially through those first eight plays, we were really, you know, kind of sequencing up, you know, some things, you know, on that first and second level, like you're talking about, that bode really well for where we want to go as a football team. But it's massive, and it's something that we have a total commitment to, and look forward to seeing it kind of build out from here.
14: That is the coach, of course, head coach Kevin O'Connell, there at the podium in front of the press after a 13-10 victory for the Vikings on the road. 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You got 30 seconds to talk to Nordell and Ron Johnson. 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
23: The Minnesota Vikings leave MetLife Stadium in New Jersey with a victory today, 13-10 in their first of three exhibitions in the 2026 season, 13-10 over the New York Giants. We got new head coach of the Giants, John Harbaugh, throwing challenge flags on the first drive of said preseason exhibition. We have the debut of Kyler Murray in this offense, seeing them with a drive today. And then there was J.J. McCarthy, and we'll continue to talk about all of those things. Ron Johnson by my side momentarily, but the number, 800-320-5326, you can call in. But the talkback machine, free iHeartRadio app, you just hit that microphone next to the play button. Give us up to your best 30 seconds. We'll screen them. I'll have Max screen them for FCC violations. And then also 64686, Bradshaw and Bryant, KFAN text line, multiple ways to touch base. Now, as the baton was tossed from Mike Musselman to me here in the studio, we were listening to that press conference, and I want to get into Kyler, of course. I want to get into what we saw from J.J. McCarthy, a very underwhelming performance, the new-look run game. There's a lot of things that we're going to talk about between now and 5 o'clock, Ron, but I do want to start on a somewhat solemn note. The way that Jamal Adams so quickly endeared himself inside that locker room with this organization. What's he going to look like on the field? We got a linebacker, but then he reverts back to safety. We got a number change. We have Mike Saravo, linebacker's coach, sending guys and blitzing people and blowing up backfields in the first half, as we saw with that defense. And Jamal Adams goes down with a non-contact injury. And you heard from the head coach Don't really have an update on you for you other than it's the right knee. Mm-hmm. Doesn't look good.
0: Yeah.
23: And they're going to do some more imaging to confirm it.
0: Yeah, hopefully it's nothing too bad. But, yeah, non-contact. If you watch it back, he's just chasing the receiver across the field and just kind of goes down, rolls over. And it's more like, I think, mentally demoralizing. And we have to remember this, man. Like, there's been players that have gone through multiple injuries, and the outcome mentally for them is not great. And so I think the biggest thing is, yeah, we want a guy to be able to play football, but we also want him to just mentally be fine. You know, like, he's had a great career, like, nothing to hang his head about. But it sucks. It sucks when, you know, the game is taken away from you and it's out of your control. And I got a chance to talk to Carson Wentz about that, you know, when he got hurt. And he was just saying how, you know, he had to look within himself. He had to trust in God. He had to, you know, really just understand who he was. You know, am I a football player or am I Carson Wentz the man? And he said he had to rely on his faith and really lean into God. And I hope, you know, as Jamal Adams is sitting there, he's having that same kind of feeling. You know, it's gonna suck. And again, hopefully it's nothing bad. Like, hopefully, I mean, I don't know. They carted him off, but you never know. They get an MRI. It might be just a simple something like, oh, like he has a sprained something, you know, that he can come back in 2 weeks. But, you know, we'll find out, I guess, in a couple of days.
23: 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The phone number, 800-326-5. Hold on. 800-320-5326. We don't take as many phone calls as we used to throughout the day on the fan. That is my fault. Let's head to the talkback machine, Max.
2: Hey, guys. I know it's a limited sample size, but I just thought it was great to see Kyler under center just as much, if not more, than shotgun. And I know everybody's been kind of predicting that, you know, we're just going to run mostly a shotgun offense through him. I think he's capable of more than that. I'm excited to see what play action looks like with him doing that.
23: Yeah, limited sample size with the singular drive, but there was a majority focus, not just on the run, Ron, but but seeing Kyler under center.
0: Yeah.
23: And in that small sample size, seemed pretty seamless for a day in New Jersey.
0: Yeah, and we're not going to see anything in the first couple of weeks. We probably won't even see anything. Maybe we'll see some stuff against the Ravens, like if they can make sure the fans aren't filming anything. But I think what we saw from Carson Wentz today, we're going to see that from a little bit Kyler Murray, too. That last play to Ty Felton was an RPO. You know, he saw the guy coming off the edge. He pulled it, didn't hand it to the running back, threw it out to the flat. And that's a true RPO. He's reading that edge rusher, which ended up being identified as the DB. And I think Kyler Murray.
23: Are you talking about the very end of the game?
0: The very end of the game.
23: Okay,
0: if you watch that back, if that number, I think it's 29 or whatever the DB, if he doesn't come that hard, he's going to hand it off to the running back to try to go for that third and three. Because of the guy coming off the edge like that, he's like, he's unblocked. So if I hand this off, he's going to get blown up. So, and that's why the running back did not go closer to the quarterback, because he saw that cue too. The minute Carson pulled back, he's like, okay, I can't get in the way. And he just kept going through. And then he threw out kind of like a sidearm gunslinger throw to a Felton. And we know Kyler Murray can make that throw as well, because he has that baseball background where he's able to throw off platform, throw at different angles. So I think we're going to see more of that too. But yeah, he's able to get under center. Brando is definitely tall, but you know, I think the biggest thing is going to be him kind of getting that hand up under there a little bit more, even when he wants to check, because sometimes his hand is on top of his back.
23: Yeah.
0: And as a safety, I know, okay, you're not ready to take this snap yet. He's going to have to.
23: So he's really, just got to really dig
0: just
23: in
0: really
23: there.
0: Really dig in there, get up in there, and then
23: have Brandle over to his house.
0: Correct.
23: Let's consummate a friendship and a working relationship.
0: Yep.
23: Maybe get more
0: couple,
23: comfortable with each other.
0: A couple steaks, some shrimp, you know, maybe a nice restaurant somewhere in Eden Prairie or somewhere, you know. I don't know what restaurant's going to sponsor this segment, but, you know, pretty sure Kyler Murray and Brandle's going to get there. But, yeah, he's got to – because if he gets up under there now, Tyler Newbin probably shows a little sooner.
23: Okay.
0: Versus if you watch, he kind of put his hand kind of on the butt or on the back, and then he's still looking around to say – and he gets under there. If he gets under there a little sooner, and guys like Peyton Manning, Drew Brees, you know – taller, can kind of see. And Drew Brees wasn't that much, or he is, I guess. I don't really know Kyler Murray's true height.
23: Yeah,
0: I mean, some
23: couple inches.
0: Somebody said 5'10". I don't know if that's true or not. I think Drew was 6 feet, but 6'1", maybe. But when you watch that, he's able to get under there. But the run game, this outside zone run scheme, I think this is going to take a ton of pressure off of Kyler Murray.
23: Yeah.
0: Because you have three really good running backs, and Mason, Claiborne and Aaron Jones. I think it is going to be kind of a three-headed monster and maybe only four receivers. I don't think they need to dress all five receivers. And so that's going to kind of play that too. Also, you got your fullback who can get in that run game, play outside the tight end. So I'd be interested to see what this roster looks like, because when we get down to 53, normally we were always talking about that fifth receiver. Well, it might end up being more DBs, less receivers, and then three running backs.
23: Yeah, indeed. I do want to touch more on the run game, but continuing down the Kyler route. Yeah. And we're really digging into, again, so few reps today. Beautiful throw to Jordan Addison to convert. Yep. And just kind of feathered that thing in there with the touch. And nice catch, of course, by number three as well. And then Harbaugh tries to challenge it. But he likes to, nobody likes winning preseason games more than John Harbaugh. And you can look at the record he has with the Ravens to prove it. But the drive ender where he just misses by a couple inches to Aaron Jones, whether it was on the broadcast or just kind of thinking my own way through it as well. How important is it now with the feel game of getting reps together, the chemistry where Kyler eventually is going to know, well, that's a spot where Jones is going to sit. This is a spot where Jones is actually going to flare out a little bit, and just kind of finding that chemistry or understanding so that the next time, because he went, you could tell on the replay, he went through all his progressions, found Jones. It's probably the right play. Just a little ahead of him, leading him as if he was going to go that way. So maybe just getting more reps together can clean stuff like that up.
0: And a lot of times when it's the last dump off guy or the flat guy or the guy in the hook, it's based off the coverage. So, again, that's just maybe a miscue between the two of them where he's thinking, okay, you should be running, and Jones is maybe thinking, like, there's nobody here, I'm sitting. You know, so, again, that's just...
23: But there was a guy there.
0: So, again, who's right, who's wrong? It's the conversation of them understanding, okay, when this happens, I need you to do this, or if you're going to do that, I'm going to stick it here. You got to go with the throw. So what we used to do a drill is, if you did have two defenders on both sides, he's going to stick it to your left or your right shoulder. That's telling you where to turn, because I can't see the defender, so I'm going to trust you put me in the right spot. Now, if you get me blown up, that trust is gone. And Kyler Murray doesn't have, well, like, we haven't seen that yet with these guys. But you're right. It comes down to reps now. He's the one. We know that. This 2 days with the Ravens and the preseason game, maybe a series again, is going to be huge, because they're going to go live periods. And so now he'll get to work in with all the receivers. But the one thing I like is Miles Price needs to work in with the ones. Like, he needs to be in there with Justin Jefferson and Addison as well. I want to see what that looks like with him in the slot, him taking some of the pressure off. But I don't think we're going to see a lot of the pass sets or play sets that Kyler Murray is really going to have week one against the Packers. I think Kevin O'Connell wants to keep it all under wraps as long as possible. Once the fans are gone after this Ravens, then I think practice will have a little bit. And, you know, because the media won't have all access to practices. Like, it's gonna get bigger and better for Kyler Murray's playbook.
23: You know, third quarter on the simulcast. And it's just incredible radio with Jefferson joining PA and Pete and Ben. Frankly, in the car, I will admit, I didn't really know what was going on all the time. But Jefferson rooting for his teammates, that's cool. By the way, that's not new. We've had him on the broadcast in the past. But I thought it was kind of interesting and instructive that when he was talking about Miles Price, and he's rooting for Miles, man. You can tell he loves Miles Price.
0: Yeah.
23: Pumped for what he's going to contribute to the team this year. But talking specifically as a wide receiver, he went down the road of how much work Miles has done, but he did in the end note, you know, he's going to have a massive impact specifically, especially on special teams this year, is kind of the way he went. So, you know, in terms of keeping receivers, numbers game, all of that, and what this offense ultimately looks like, cool to see. It wouldn't have minded Ty Felton catching that super easy one from JJ today. And then Miles with the one-handed catch in the end zone, dig all that. Neither one of those, it appears, at this stage will still factor in to an extremely high level, given what we have, a very top-heavy wide receiving core.
0: Yeah, I see. So Jordan Addison and Justin Jefferson, 1 and 2 for sure. I think Juwan Jennings and Miles Price are going to fight for the 3-4 reps. Like I said, if you think about the way Kyler Murray has played in the past, you think about what the Cardinals offense looked like, right? A lot of that underneath stuff, a lot of the shallows, and it plays to his skill
23: set.
0: So
23: out of the slot, maybe. Get him on the running.
0: Exactly.
23: Go.
0: So, but you think about Flood, right? So Flood is basically 3-by-1, so three receivers to one side, or maybe two receivers tight end, and then one receiver backside.
23: And they all run different routes across, right?
0: Different levels, different heights, correct?
23: Look at me. I know.
0: Yeah, there you go.
23: I could have been a wide receiver.
0: You could have been. And then the outside receiver either has some type of stutter. goal, maybe a comeback, because that's the last outlet. You take the 1-2-3 high to low, and then your comeback is probably last, and that's like 18 yards. You use like a play action and some type of rollout. When you think about Kyler Murray being able to do that, running to his left and to his right, we've seen that off-platform throw that everybody talks about. He has it, right? That's what Kevin O'Connell wants. Justin Herbert, I mean, I hate to bring that up, but I don't know if you saw that video of Mike McDaniels praising Justin Herbert. Like, if he makes this throw, he has a strong arm. Bootlegs out. It looks pretty simple, honestly, but I understand what he's saying. Kyler Murray can make that same throw, right? Yeah. It looks a little different, comes from a different platform level. But I think Miles Price is going to have a bigger role in this offense, because if you think about jet sweeps, choice routes, being able to be the outlet. So instead of it being Aaron Jones or one of these guys, like go back to Miles Price where you think about college even. You know, like, and I asked Miles Price one-on-one, has anybody been able to stop you? And he said, not yet. He, like, one-on-one, he said nobody can has stopped him and nobody can. He's like, and he showed it today. I mean, one-on-one, he is unguardable. So if you put Justin Jefferson and Jordan Addison to the left, on the right, he's having man coverage. You know, and so I think that he's going to get used. I mean, I think Juwan Jennings with a big body for sure is the guy. But I think Miles Price fits in there as well with this type of offense, because he wants it to be high-flying, high-powered. You got to be able to use your assets. And so, yeah, special teams, 100%. Top-heavy offense, 100%. Justin Jefferson, Jordan Addison, 75% of the passes are going their way. Those other 25, it's going to be tight end, Miles Price, and Juwan Jennings. And it's, I think it comes down to who Kyler Murray likes. He's new, so it's whoever gets more work with him in the next 2 weeks.
23: I dig it. That's Ron Johnson. I'm Nordo from 9 to noon. This is Minnesota Vikings Fan Line. I got some talkbacks lined up, some text messages to get to as well. As the Vikings win 13-10 at the New York Giants, and we'll continue to run through whether it was Kyler's debut, J.J. McCarthy's incredibly underwhelming performance today, and other things to dig deep into with one preseason game under our belts. We couldn't wait, and then it was here, and now it is gone, and we react to it here on Vikings Fan Line. This is Minnesota Vikings football.
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24: Hey guys, too many penalties today. We got to clean that up. Secondly, I think J.J. McCarthy showed why he is the backup quarterback right now. He gets the ball late out of his hand, and he's just, his timing is way off. So I think Murray is definitely our way to go to start the season. Skull Bites.
23: Skol Vikes, that's the free iHeartRadio app, the talkback machine. Thank you so much for that. And you know what? That's where we'll start. Vikings win 13-10 at the New York Giants. And it was just one drive today for Kyler Murray and company and the preferred ones, you could say. And then J.J. McCarthy getting an extended run for the remainder of the first half. He went 4-7 for 34 yards. He was sacked once. A passer rating of 69.9 for old J.J. And, you know, Ron, the and I also got this text. Nordo, do we have a QB controversy for the two spot? I think we do, Ron.
0: We do.
23: Actually, I'll just say this. Preseason game, let's overreact after one exhibition. I don't think we have a controversy.
0: No.
23: J.J. McCarthy should be the third QB.
0: As of today.
23: Yeah. Subject to change. We got joints. Pump for those with the Ravens.
0: The quarterback battle is fluid.
23: It just has to be Wentz as of today.
0: Yeah.
23: J.J. comes in immediately. It looked like there was a miscommunication, a mistake made, potentially even by the running back as part of, I think, Claiborne. Did he just go the wrong way?

0: and the other six were on a different play. So I just wonder, because if you call Larry or Roger, right, that's the difference in left and right slide protection. So
1: is that easy?
0: Yeah, it is. It's, we're football players, man. Okay, we keep it simple.
2: That's fine.
0: Like, we don't left is left, right is right. Like, yeah, we keep it simple.
1: Look, I ain't teaching physics here.
0: So Larry Roger,
1: have you heard my radio show?
0: Or, you know, Ringo Larry. Like, it just depends on the. Yeah. But it's always a five step, five letters. You know, left right. So football, try to keep it simple.
1: McCarthy was bad today.
0: But when you think about that, like, maybe he heard one thing in his headset, and then he went in the huddle, said something else, and all the players are like, "Wait, we can't run that out of that." And then, you know, so, or he's thinking like, wait, I can't run that out of that. Like, so there's so many things that happen.
1: But
0: like
1: then
0: that.
1: Then that's functionally an issue on McCarthy as well.
0: Correct. Or again, as a coach, I've heard coaches make a wrong call. Like I've heard that before. I've heard coaches even say it like, oh my, I think I gave him the wrong one.
1: All right. You blame O'Connell. At the
0: no,
1: next
0: I'm not blaming time. Him. Right. I'm just saying. Let's wait
1: so
0: until
1: the official Ron
0: the
1: opinion
0: coaches.
1: Is it's Kevin O'Connell's fault.
0: Let's wait till the coaches come out. Here's the thing that'll give it to us, though. This Ravens week, let's see how much McCarthy versus Wentz in practice. Because we know Murray's won, right?
1: Yeah.
0: So that Tuesday, the game's Saturday. Yeah, you're right. Yeah, yeah. Friday's the next week. So, yeah, so Wednesday, Thursday, let's look at that.
1: Okay.
0: Like, keep an eye on the Wentz versus McCarthy. If it's even, then that means there is a battle. If it's truly one, two, and then, hey, three, and then Brosmer, you take whatever's left, then, yeah, we kind of, I think they're going to roll with McCarthy as a backup. But I posed this question to you. I was like, if right now Kyler Murray came in and said he has general soreness and he's not going to go this week,
1: yeah,
0: who would you start?
1: Yeah, it's Wentz in a second. That's not, I mean, that's not even a question. That's why, as of today, you got to do it. You just got to put.
0: And there's no doubt in your mind you would pick Wentz right now.
1: Zero doubt in my mind.
0: That's the tough part. Like, as a coach, I mean, I'm pretty sure some of those coaches are probably thinking similar to you. Like, if we had to go right now because there's soreness in his left thumb from whatever, you know, because one of the idiot giants stepped on his hand, like, he needs a week off.
1: I want to get into some more talkbacks here and keep them rattling just because we want to hear from the listeners. That's the point of this thing.
0: But and let us know what you think on Twitter. It's 3 Ron Johnson on Twitter.
1: And Instagram as well?
0: And Instagram,
1: I mean, that makes it convenient. It's
0: JJ, are you starting JJ or Carson Wentz if there's general soreness?
1: I mean, the answer should be obvious.
0: There's still some JJ stands out there.
1: No, but this kid's, so he's playing with reserves, so he doesn't have the ones in front of him, so clearly that's the issue. He doesn't have Jordan Addison. He's throwing to Jayshon Jones, and Ty Felton's dropping it. So clearly there's an issue. At some point, there has to be some personal responsibility put on the cat that's on the freaking field. And when in the third quarter, we're watching Wentz just absolutely just old man style. He's cool, calm, efficient. He's booting. He has to come back into the freaking game. The guy just wants to take a nap.
0: He closes it out. He's the closer.
1: He just wants to get hydrated on the field, and then Brosmer goes out. It's like, all right, guys, I'll go back to work.
0: Took his shoulder pads off, and they're like, put him back on.
1: Yeah, and then he's converting. It was Dante Fleming, I believe, at the end there for that final conversion to seal it. But you mentioned it, getting into the plays, getting to the line of scrimmage, the efficiency of all of that. If that is still an issue for number nine, he ain't the backup.
0: True.
1: And that's a problem.
0: Yeah.
1: Let's just roll through. Let's rapid fire some talkbacks here on the free iHeartRadio app.
3: Hey, fellas, Dylan from Northfield. Just want to say the fact that we keep pretending that J.J. McCarthy has any sort of a future in the NFL is ridiculous.
1: Sheesh.
3: He should not be the backup of this team at all, maybe even the third string. Carson is way better suited to lead this team in an emergency situation. So I don't know what you do, if you just make him the third string or whatever, if you can get anything in a trade, but it's a joke.
1: Yeah, well, and again, I got a text message here, and feel free to put your names on these texts as well so I can give you credit for it. Just getting a text here, there's constant dysfunction when JJ is running the offense, and we saw some of that today.
4: Good afternoon, gentlemen. Brian, Sacramento, California.
1: Hi.
4: I like to watch today's game. I'm just hoping we can get back to consistent line play like we did when we had Tom Cable as the offensive line coach. I'd love to see that fortitude back and hoping to see a promising quarterback this year. That's a disappointing position for a Vikings fan, and I have all aspirations and hopes for a great season. Have a great day.
1: Yeah, have a great day. You know, it's just, again, we're working off of that singular

0: drive where we had from Darrisaw to O'Neal, Blake Brandel. The snaps were seamless. We had the new QB working under center. So much more to see there. It's difficult through just one game. Maybe we get one more in here.
1: Hey, Ron. Hey, Nordo. This is Connor from Cottage Grove.
0: Hey.
1: I thought Murray looked awesome. I don't want to toot my own horn, but you might as well sign him to a 10-year extension. My question for you is, did anything change with the special teams and the return? I know it's early, but I felt like today, every time we punted, it was big returns, big returns, big returns, which was an issue for us last year. Thanks.
0: Yeah, thank you. And Ron's going to answer that. But first, we're going to pause for station identification. This is Minnesota Vikings football.
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0: Welcome back to Minnesota Vikings Fan Line. Ron, special teams. Mm-hmm. What do you think in terms of this time of year trying to gauge those particular units?
3: Yeah, some of the guys out there today aren't even, you know, but they probably won't be on the roster, you know, like towards the end. The early on stuff, I just think it's there's no full go anymore. Like there's like it used to be full go scrimmage periods within your own organization for special teams. Not to say wedge busters, but they would do full go kickoff return. You know, don't kill the kickoff returner, but try to wrap them up. If you need to butt through and run through them, do it. But as far as each other, blocking, hitting, banging, it was full go. There's no more of that. So today was their first real opportunity to do that. That's why I think in the future, if you're going to make these practices as light as they are, they need more joint practices. Mm. So that it should just be two weeks of joint practices. Get rid of that third preseason game and then get into the season. You know, allow other scouts to come watch your joint practices so they can figure out who they want to pick up from your team and then move on. Like, okay. But there has to be a little bit more. So I wouldn't put a lot into it this first game. This Ravens week, then, yeah, we might say, okay, Houston, we have a problem if you're still seeing the same thing. And there are guys like that the coaches and scouts like from other teams. I've talked to a couple scouts within the organization about that, and they say, yeah, like we go to watch these preseason games as well. If there's a guy they know might get cut from another team and he looks like a special teams guy that could help them out, that's why that waiver wire, you know, that is important for a guy like Nolan Teasley on that last night, you know, as he's cutting his guys, he's also watching the wire to be like, hey, if that guy comes out, man, let's like, where do we fall on that list to get him? Let's send him an offer. Yeah. It's a crazy game, but week one special teams, I wouldn't put too much into it. Honestly, like even with the offensive line today, that second group with JJ, if they look that bad next week, then, yeah, it's a problem. Next week, if they're like, man, look how good the line look. Look how clean. Because, again, all these calls they're making, all these double teams and switching off, that's communication stuff that maybe they didn't get a ton of. But Wednesday, Thursday, oh, it's going to be fights, battles. Like, I mean, no phones allowed because we don't want fights online. But it's going to be some fun.
0: It is going to be fun. And when we return, we're going to continue this Vikings fan line rolling on. And thanks for the talkbacks. We're going to continue to rattle through them. Some text messages as well. Pete from Pequot just hates his favorite football team. I don't understand the self-loathing Vikings fans here. The games don't count yet. Feel free to try and find some sort of optimism into the season.
3: Already mad after the first preseason game?
0: Yeah, Jefferson's going to ask for a trade. Team's going, you know, 6 or 7 at the most. We'll dig into it with Pete from Pequot. He's a Vikings fan, loves his team. He's just he's protecting his heart is what he's doing. He's been let down too many times, and it's tough for him to love again. And maybe we can open his heart here via Vikings fan line.
3: So he didn't even get the first date yet. He just swiped right, and he's already mad.
0: Yeah, it's just over. Just very self-defeating. But we're going to try and pump him up and pump all of you up. Vikings win 13-10. It was the first preseason game. Vikings do beat the Giants, and there was a lot of fun in the game. But when we return, there is a talkback I'm going to kick off with that is Jamal Adams related. Sadly, the injury to Jamal has at least one listener wondering where a different safety may be at this particular point. That's where we'll start around the corner. It's Vikings Fan Line. This is Minnesota Vikings football.
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0: John. Hey, Nordo. So sad to see Jamal Adams go down. That guy used to be such a beast. We pray for him. But doesn't that make Hitman all more likely to make a return? I truly believe he will come back, obviously, after training camp and make one last run at a Super Bowl title, baby. Here we come.
1: 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Free iHeartRadio app, and Max is feverishly screening and locking and loading those things. It's Vikings fan line. Vikings win 13-10 over the Giants today. 1-0 in the preseason. Got to take a peek at Kyler. Got to take a peek at JJ. That frustrated me a bit. Wentzy, Brosmer, the whole thing. Vikings victorious. But Ron, to that talk back, it is sad both that Jamal Adams goes down. He makes the connection that Jamal Adams going down would lend to the idea that he's connected to Harrison Smith's potential return. I actually don't look at those things as being together or paired. Yep. Whether Hitman returns or does not, that would be up to him. But I don't see this changing that process, maybe, or that conversation. Are you with me on that, or where are you at with Harrison Smith in general?
2: I don't think the two were synonymous. I think Harrison Smith probably either way didn't care. I think Jamal Adams, what he does is more like a Josh Metellus than a Harrison Smith. So that's what sucks, is you saw him in there with Theo Jackson on the back end. You saw Josh Metellus playing kind of the Harrison Smith role, and then you see Jamal Adams playing the Josh Metellus role. Well, now you got to find more, you know. So whether
1: which, by the way, that communication role of what Harrison Smith has provided,
2: correct,
1: uber important,
2: yeah,
1: to operating, you know, all the disguising and pre-snap stuff in Flores's unit.
2: Yeah, like even today, the one I tweeted one video out that was kind of cool to see. It was that 3rd and 10, Jackson Dart. It was the early sack by Dallas Turner.
1: Yep.
2: And they were up playing, looked like they were man. They backed off to make it look like it was in quarters. But in quarters, that backside, it was a 3-by-1, so the backside receiver still has a man look with quarters. And what ended up happening was Theo Jackson read Jackson Dart's eyes. Also, he knew, well, look, you're 3-by-1 backside. We got 4 over there.
1: Yeah.
2: Me and him are going to double up him. I'm taking underneath. You take over the top. And when they backed up to the sticks, I think Jackson Dart originally thought, okay, they're just going to play catch coverage sticks. You know, we know it's 3rd and 10. They're just going to wait for us to catch it in front, make the tackle. Well, Theo Jackson jumps it. He keeps it. Blake Cashman gets in there. Dallas Turner gets the sack. But you could see the communication happening. And so that's, I think, what Harrison Smith did. And you can see Josh Metellus telling Theo, like, hey, you back up. I'm going to stay up. And Jamal Adams was going to be a big part of that, you know, lining up all over the tight end sometimes, lining up over, you know, where running back is, looking like he's maybe can cover him. Because I asked him in practice this past week before they left, and I said, hey, you can cover running backs and tight ends. He's like, yeah, man. He's like, I love that. He said, I can blitz. I can also then call it off and say, I'm going to go. And Josh was saying the same thing. He said he'd look over at Blake, and Blake would look at him, and Josh would be like, no, I got this. You do this. And Harrison Smith helped them get to this point. It just sucks that Jamal Adams was not. And again, I pray that it's something simple. But the way everybody was hugging and acting and talking, they act like, you know, the guy's leg fell off. Like, it didn't look that bad, but clearly he felt something that he knew, like, yeah, this is probably it. And what did he say, 2 years for his quad injury and now this? Like, it just, it's crazy.
1: It is absolutely crazy. Talkback machine.
3: Hey, guys.
1: Hey.
3: I noticed today that Caleb Banks and Dominique Orange came in with the twos. Do you think that's more of a prediction of what we could expect for week 1, or was that more the fact that they're rookies and that was the plan all along? Thank you. Bye.
1: Yeah, thank you. And they looked like rookies today. Mm-hmm. In all honesty, they got pushed back a little bit. They had their moments as well, but yeah, that felt like that was always the plan, right, Ron?
2: Yeah, I mean, I think the only Max Bredsdon was the only rookie that started today, like, because CJ Ham's not there anymore.
1: Yeah.
2: So that's just what preseason football looks like, unless you are the number one pick. But remember, Justin Jefferson was not even starting early on. You know, they had Adam Thielen and B.C. Johnson was in front of them for the start of the season. Oh, so, yeah, blast from the past.
1: 2020, what a universe.
2: But, you know, Justin Jefferson didn't get on the scene until, like, the Texans game, I think, which coming off that Colts game, B.C. was kind of the problem. Or not problem, sorry. He was the reason why that interception happened. So then Justin Jefferson got his chance. But, yeah, I think you always do that with rookies. Like, right away, first game, you let your vets go out there. You let your rookies get a feel for it. But you're right. Like, they are 21, 22-year-old kids going up against 33-year-old, 32-year-old, you know, 29-year-old grown men.
1: Buddy was like Caleb Banks was in college.
2: Correct. And now you're learning. But again, with his size, I said this earlier today on the pregame show on Fox. I'm like, if you see him, he's big, but he still has a skinny frame for a big, tall dude. Like, he could probably put on 15 more pounds of muscle and just
1: don't tempt
2: pure,
1: him.
2: Like, I'm thinking like Kevin Williams-ish, you know, okay. Like, you know, just can get even bigger and stronger.
1: Yeah.
2: And we have to remember, this kid didn't play a lot of football, so he's still learning the game.
1: Speed of the game matters, too, I think, for him. And he's going to learn, and we need him to for this defense. That's Ron Johnson of Nordo. Thank you for the talkbacks. Keep them coming as we roll on now. We're going all the way to the top of the hour at 5 o'clock. So continue with the talkbacks. Free iHeartRadio app, 64686. Bradshaw and Bryant, KFAN text line. And this is Minnesota Vikings fan line, 1310. The Vikings are victors at the New York Giants. 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
3: Hey, Nordo. Hey, Ron. I figured I'd give you a better perspective from Pequot Lakes, Minnesota, because not all of us feel that way. But I'd like to say, I think there's really good things going on right now with our defense, especially Big Citrus. I like a running game. Carson Wentz definitely showed and proved that he is, you know, not only just a number two backup, but he's still got it. I'm excited to see what Kyler Murray's got. And
1: thank you for the talk back. Free iHeartRadio app. Sadly, you only get 30 seconds. So maybe you'll send in part two. And we'll listen to that before fan line is over. It's Vikings fan line. Vikings win 13-10 over the Giants. And, you know, just kind of what we were looking at there. You got over 100 yards rushing today, specifically on that opening drive. You got a little peek at what the Frank Smith effect and the urgency of improving the run game from Kevin O'Connell and this Vikings offensive staff. You saw some nice bursts an 18-yard run from Aaron Jones. You got a 15-yarder from Jordan Mason, I believe both on that opening drive. In the end, it was kind of a war of attrition for Demond Claiborne. He just averaged 2.8 a clip. He did get 12 carries today. So it appears on the docket as Ron Johnson joins me, Nordo, from 9 to noon, that getting the rookie reps, he, you know, again, Caleb Banks, I think he's got a good future ahead of him. He looked like a rookie today. Yeah. Big Citrus looked like a rookie today. They're going to figure that out, right? Yep. Demond Claiborne definitely looked like a rookie today.
2: Yep.
1: And I'm loving that speed and just watching him. He's going to have some growth to do, some growing to do over the next few weeks, too.
2: Yeah, and the 3-4 defense, their job most of the time is not to get home. Their job is to take up two. So if they're getting double teamed, sometimes they're doing their job. Like, I don't think you want to get pushed back. You want to kind of hold your ground, anchor, and then just hold those two guys there so they can't move you to the next level. You clog up the hole. You know, you make it free for Blake Cashman and Eric Wilson to run through there. You know, you keep a guard from being able to help a tackle out with Dallas Turner or Van Ginkle. So, again, it's learning what their job is. Because sometimes guys get stunned by the first guy and they, not say give up, they turn so that they're able to be pushed versus kind of holding their ground. And it's learning that. Like I said, they're going to learn that. In college, they're dominant. Because a lot of the offensive linemen they go against are not going to the NFL. You know, now, like you said, you mentioned it before, during the commercial break, they're going up against guys that are in the NFL. Yeah. You know, guys that when they were in college, they were pushing guys back 15, 20 yards. So now it's when muscle meets muscle. Can you be smarter? Can you be quicker? And I think that was your answer there is you got to get quicker. You got to get to the spot quicker and beat them to the punch before they get you.
1: Let me hit you with a couple of text messages, and then we are going to say good afternoon / early good evening to the Vikings audio network, and then we will continue locally on the flagship 100.3 FM, The Fan. I got this text message, 64686. Nordo, do you guys think we'll be okay if Harrison doesn't come back? And that's actually a fair question, because I think along the way, everyone's just kind of thinking, after training camp, doesn't want to deal with getting hit, you know, he just kind of wants to roll in and get to work. But are you confident enough in a Jay Ward, a Theo Jackson, a Josh Metellus, kind of that triumvirate, if Harrison Smith is indeed done?
2: Oh, that's a loaded question. Yes. So am I comfortable with their ability to get it done? Yes. I think Jamal Adams made everybody way more comfortable. Again, because it's not Josh and Theo. It's who's going to fill in for Josh when he's back there playing the Harrison Smith role. And that's where we're at. So is it just Josh move back into his role and they go find somebody else to maybe play the back end? That's the next couple of days figuring out. Because, I think the James Pierre versus Chuck Demings, you know, if one of them wins that role is DB3, can the other one play safety? You know, we remember Charles Woodson did it. A lot of times guys are converted to a safety spot coming from a cornerback. Bynum was a big one. Remember, he was a corner in college.
1: He was.
2: They converted him to a safety, and look at him. He's doing big things now with the coach, did big things for the Vikings. Not saying it's going to happen, but I'm just playing through all the things maybe coaches look at.
1: I get you.
2: Because, am I fully comfortable? No, because it's tough. I mean, Harrison Smith left a big hole there. He was super smart. He was in that Ed Reed and Troy Polamalu, rare air of like when the play happens, somehow he just ends up near the ball. That's what we need to figure out is who's that guy. Can Josh do it, and can they find somebody to then feel that Swiss Army knife role?
1: One more text, and I'm seeing so much of this. We're really in a hurry to trade away our former 10th overall pick. if he was to be demoted to the football version of the E-Bug, the emergency backup goalie. You're familiar with that. You're a huge Minnesota Wild and hockey fan.
2: Yeah, you know.
1: But
2: nothing like a puck drop.
1: If he was demoted to QB3, and as we were talking about today, as of now, Wentz is just a professional.
2: Right.
1: And right now, the kid is struggling, and he's swimming in it a bit. Do you see a scenario in which he would be moved?
2: I mean, honestly, because I think when you bring Carson in.
1: I just think he doesn't have any value.
2: I think Carson Wentz was bought in as the two. I think the J.J. McCarthy, Kyler Murray, I don't think Kyler Murray would have ever wanted to be the backup. Like, if he didn't win the job, my guess is he gets moved. It's a one-year deal, no hair off our back. Let's get you somewhere else where you can probably be a player for them. Or if you don't want me to start for you, I'm going to go somewhere else where maybe I have a chance to start.
1: Sure.
2: You know, and so the fact that he is a starter, now it kind of leads to, J.J. McCarthy, 4 years, 21 point whatever, 7 million, 12 point whatever guaranteed. you're kind of like, man, like, how do we recoup any of that back? Or do we just say, you know what? I'm breaking up with you. You can keep my toothbrush and my Xbox and my PlayStation. Just go. Okay. You know, like, so and does he want to be here as a third guy? Because knowing, like, well, I didn't win the starting job. Are they going to put me in if Kyler gets hurt? Or is it Carson Wentz? Well, that's where it comes down to that, like, next step of who else is looking for a true backup? The Dolphins, you know, Commanders. You look at all these other teams maybe that say, okay, we'll take a guy like that. Or, you know, we can use him as a backup. The Detroit Lions, even within the division. Josh Dobbs is their backup right now. You know, superstar. But you just never you just never know. But yeah, I could see a scenario where they move on from him.
1: Yeah, I'm not in a hurry to give up on the 10th overall pick, but there were struggles today.
2: But do you think he would be willing to sit? Because here's the thing: his option is 2028, so meaning 2027 next year's season, which is crazy even say that number. We're almost at 2030, but 2027 season, is he gonna want to, like? Because remember the Treadwell, right? They didn't give him the fifth year option. So then it became that weird year of like, well, sure, you know, do I have a spot on this team? Do you even want to go through that with your quarterback? Like, I'm not giving you a fifth year option. You're just here as our backup. Maybe, you know, can you win the starting spot? You got to show us you're worth the fifth year option. Because he's not in a place like a lot of quarterbacks his age are negotiating their second contract. They're looking for their extension. You know, he's not even close to an extension.
1: Well, you mean in age in terms of his third season? He's 23 years old.
2: Correct. Well, third season. So you think about Patrick Mahomes and all those young guys when they came into the league.
1: They changed the way you do it now, and that's why we were looking at JJ. We were looking at Darisaw after the third year.
2: Correct. Everybody's trying to get that deal before the fourth year even comes.
1: Right.
2: He's not even close to that. He might not get, that's what I'm saying, he might not get the fifth year option. So if that's not even on the horizon.
1: Well, I don't know how you could give him the fifth-year option if you got to make that decision after this season.
2: Yeah.
1: Because it's spring 27, right?
2: Correct.
1: Yeah, that's okay. Well, at this stage, I just don't know what his value is. And I don't know how you're recouping any of that at this point. So, but Carson Wentz was the better professional today. There's no doubt about that.
2: It's just one game.
1: And it was a fun one in a lot of respects as the Vikings win 13-10 over the New York Giants. Preseason game one in the books. Got to see the debut. Got to see a little bit of that wide zone running. And we got to see the kicker. Just flawless from the 50s. He's unbelievable. It's Will Reichert. He's all pro. But at any rate, that's Vikings Fan Line. Ron Johnson here. I'm Nordo from 9 to noon. Thank you for the talkbacks and text messages. Preseason Fan Line. Best time of the year. It really is because the games don't count yet. 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

meteorologist Mace Michaels. For tonight, scattered showers and thunderstorms, mostly cloudy and a low near 60. For tomorrow, early clouds, then sunshine returning for the afternoon and a nice day with a high in the upper 70s. On Monday, partly cloudy and a high near 80. In the late afternoon and evening, another chance for rain. Lakes, great food, and friendly faces. It's all in Worthington, Minnesota, and it's worth a look. Currently 81 degrees.

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0: meteorologist Mace Michaels. For tonight, scattered showers and thunderstorms, mostly cloudy and a low near 60. For tomorrow, early clouds, then sunshine returning for the afternoon and a nice day with a high in the upper 70s. On Monday, partly cloudy and a high near 80. In the late afternoon and evening, another chance for rain. Lakes, great food, and friendly faces. It's all in Worthington, Minnesota, and it's worth a look. Right now, it's 73.
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2: 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Your buddy PT. What we do is we get in the vehicle, we roll down the windows, especially in the summer here in the upper Midwest, and we just crank up great country music from right here in the Midwest for the next hour. 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I'm going to try to just be quiet this week. I'm just going to play music, have a blast. Megan and the Birdwatcher getting things going. Can't wait to see them at Livin' Music Festival in Minnesota in Elk River in September. It's Feel Good. Let's do this. Megan the Birdwatcher, Feel Good, Midwest Country Music Originals.

guy's voice. That's Matt Mueller, Your Name, Midwest Country Music Originals from Southern Minnesota. Going to try to get some talent from all over the upper Midwest here. Got some Wisconsin, got some Iowa mixed in here as well. I think also, we do. We've got some Chicago, some Illinois vibe coming up later on in the show. All right, Zach Thomas right here, Crossroads. Love this guy's voice. Turn up, Midwest Country Music Originals.

true country sound right there. BJ Jameson out of Nebraska, Whiskey Broken Heart, Midwest Country Music Originals. All right, the only debut I think this week is from Miss Haley James, the reigning female vocalist of the year. Got this throwback track. It's Lemonade Stand. So anybody that kind of, this is nostalgic. I think anybody that remembers what it was like to maybe just be growing up as a little girl or a little boy, have your lemonade stand. I think you're going to dig this one. Haley James, Lemonade Stand, making its debut on Midwest Country Music Originals.

0: like that one, Lemonade Stand, a debut from Haley James, Midwest Country Music Originals. Just can see her and her sister right in the Lemonade Stand. Maybe you had a Lemonade Stand growing up, loving that. No bills to pay, no, not a care in the world, right? If only kids realized how good they have it. All right, Haley James, congratulations, young lady. Lemonade Stand, a debut here, Midwest Country Music Originals. All right, we come back, Aaron Simmons, Jesse Wilson out of Iowa, and as the as we mentioned, the Blue Rose out of Chicago, Midwest Country Music Originals. 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
5: 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Channel that drive into your money. Robinhood puts you in control, all on one platform. You expect more from yourself, expect more from your money. 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Again, that's Robinhood.com/your money. 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

0: last year. That is Lazy Boy from Aaron Simmons, Midwest Country Music Originals, actually written by both Aaron Simmons and Brad Morgan here, both in the organization, Midwest Country Music Organization. 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
1: I said,

and I saw a devilish grin. Then you said to me, I don't know the first thing about fishing or dropping a line in that water. I pulled you close and said, we'll start you off with

She needs a man just like Johnny Cash, a little rough around the edges. That's Monique Smaz, Just Like Johnny, Midwest Country Music Originals. She spends most of her time in Nashville, Tennessee, where she lives, but kind of been doing a stint in the upper Midwest here, I believe this weekend, up in Minnesota and Wisconsin. So check her out, Monique Smaz, Midwest Country Music Originals. All right, Jesse Wilson out of Iowa just released his EP, Vices. This is one of the tracks off of that One More Day from Jesse Wilson, Midwest Country Music Originals.

0: Rose out of Illinois, If I Had a Rose, on Midwest Country Music Originals. Got a chance to meet them at the award show here this last year in La Crosse. Fun band, great people, good singer-songwriters as well. Of course, their album was up for Album of the Year, so just love what they're bringing to the table. Blue Rose, If I Had a Rose, Midwest Country Music Originals. All right, we come back. Brian Anderson, Kira King out of Wisconsin, too, and Brianna Helbling out of North Dakota. 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

Anderson Weekend, Midwest Country Music Originals. Love his style, vocals, sound, everything, man. Stage performance as well. I mentioned this before, but the guy can hold a crowd with just his guitar and his voice, which is super incredible. He's actually performing, I think, something Defeat of Jesse James Day with this guy, Chad Johnson, in Northfield, Minnesota. 100 times a day is Chad Johnson. How many times does he tell how much he loves his daughters right here? 100 times a day, Midwest Country Music Originals.

Creativity in that one. That's After Two from Kira King, Midwest Country Music Originals out of Wisconsin. She also spends a lot of her time in Nashville, Tennessee. I feel like you're kind of in two camps, right? Either nothing good happens after two or everything good happens after two. But Kira King, again, After Two, Midwest Country Music Originals. Again, I'm PT. 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Check this young lady out for sure, Brianna Helbling, The Way We Lie. This was up for Song of the Year and Video of the Year a couple years ago. Super powerful. Brianna Helbling, The Way We Lie. 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We'll talk to you next week. Just the